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0: standing ovation from the Raiders crowd, and he actually just hit one of his receivers for a gain of 19 yards, Malik Benson.
1: Yeah.
0: So Mendoza right now, after that recent pitch and catch, is 2 for 4 for 28 yards. Oh, baby. Oh, baby. Yeah, so look, I mean, this is a great game. Carl, you got Jeremiah Love getting a bunch of touches. You got Fernando Mendoza on the field making it happen. Genty's got a bunch of touches so far as well. Brad, got about 30 seconds, brother. Any final thoughts here before we bid you adieu?
1: Yeah, draft Jeremiah Love, you jackals. Quit doubting the guy. He's going to profit for you in fantasy football and all your bets across the board. I got a fantasy draft to prep for because I'm going to have like 16 idiots here on Saturday. So I'm out!
0: We'll see Brad tomorrow. We got 3 more preseason games tomorrow, but still plenty of coverage for yours truly coming your way here across the final 2 hours. Keeping you posted on all 6 NFL preseason games because Cam Ward and the Titans will kick it off against the Niners when we come back. And I've got to say just how soft Jaden Daniels looks today. I'm Pat Boyle. 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
5: 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Fun show so far. We've hit on a lot. We opened up talking about our favorite preseason storylines for the six games going on tonight. And I think everybody's favorite storyline is Howard Fernando Mendoza fare in his Raiders debut. Well, we're in the midst of it right now. The Raiders are trying to punch it in for a touchdown with Fernando Mendoza on the field. They've got third and goal from the six. Kirk Cousins and the rest of the starters were out there for the first drive, and they put up a touchdown, or first two drives, I believe it was. Since then, Fernando Mendoza's into the game. He's 4 for 7, 41 yards. He's also got one carry for 7 yards. And the Cardinals do lead the Raiders 14-7 because Jacoby Brissett and Gardner Minshew, a combined perfect 10 for 10 for nearly 80 yards and 2 touchdowns. But it looks like the Raiders do indeed have the touchdown, and it's Fernando Mendoza's first, again, unofficial because it's preseason, but first Raiders touchdown pass, and it goes to Jack Besh. It's a 6-yard touchdown pass from Fernando Mendoza to Jack Besh. So there you go. And Fernando Mendoza in his preseason debut has spun his first touchdown pass. As we're keeping you updated on that game, every other NFL preseason game, we'll go back to the scoreboard in just a bit. But if you want to weigh in on any of the preseason games, your team, your favorite players, we will take your phone calls, we'll take your questions, and we'll take your takes and your opinions at 310-840-4910. You can call, you can text. 310-840-4910. So again, get your scoreboard update in just a bit. But to lead off BetMGM Tonight After Dark, to lead off the solo hours, I want to give you an opinion right off the bat. And it's something that I've been stewing about. Something I've been steaming about for several hours here. I got to admit, Jaden Daniels looks soft after today's events. And I just can't, like, is Jaden Daniels serious? So Jaden Daniels and his legal team has informed LSU that it can no longer use his name, image, and likeness. They sent a cease and desist letter to LSU's athletic director, Virge Ausberry. And this is because LSU is allowing sophomore corner DJ Pickett to wear the number 5 jersey that Jaden Daniels wore in his 2 years at LSU. That's what's going on here today, in case you didn't hear this, in case you missed this news. Jaden Daniels is so upset. He's so profoundly disrespected by LSU allowing a player to wear number 5 that he has sent a cease and desist letter to the school telling them that they can't use his NIL, his name, image, and likeness. I mean, how soft could you be? How soft could you be? Let alone the fact that this is the last thing he should be focusing his mental efforts on right now, with the preseason opener a couple days away, whether he plays or not, but in the midst of training camp and a couple of weeks away from the season opener. And Jaden Daniels is so worried about LSU giving out his number 5 to another player that he's gathered an attorney to send a cease and desist letter. I mean, are you freaking kidding me? Grow up. Grow up. I mean, the size of his ego, that is repulsive. That's repulsive. 310-840-4910. So let me remind you, Jaden Daniels played 2 years at LSU. Now, he did win the Heisman, and he was LSU's third Heisman Trophy winner. This was back in 2023, his final year at LSU before he went to the NFL. It's an incredible achievement. And I'm not saying that his number 5 jersey shouldn't have been retired at some point in the near future. But Jaden Daniels didn't win a title. They didn't come close under Brian Kelly. Now, a lot of that was because their defense was terrible, but still. You didn't win a title. You weren't there for 4 years. You were there for 2 years. You won the Heisman. That means you automatically get your jersey retired, that nobody can ever wear the number 5 in the history of LSU football again? Come on, dude. Like, are you kidding me? Are you kidding me? And there's a lot of people making comparisons to Joe Burrow. And I'll say this. Joe Burrow, his number 9 jersey, has also not been worn since his final season at LSU. But just like Jaden Daniels, his number 9, Joe Burrow's, has not been officially retired. There just hasn't been a player that has worn number 9 since. Could LSU give out his number 9 if there was a player worthy of it? Maybe. Probably. Should Joe Burrow have his number 9 jersey retired for LSU? Yeah, again, probably in the near future, just like Jaden Daniels in the near future could have his number 5 retired. But like, I don't think Joe Burrow's making a hullabaloo if somebody wears number 9 at LSU. And I'm sure that DJ Pickett, the sophomore corner, can wear number 5. And then when he graduates or he transfers or whatever, you could still probably then retire Jaden Daniels' number 5 and say, all right, nobody else is going to wear number 5 from now on. But like, the fact that Jaden Daniels got so disrespected about this, he had to send a cease and desist letter and focus his mental efforts and his mental bandwidth on getting an attorney to send a cease and desist letter to tell LSU, hey, now you can't use Jaden Daniels' name, can't use his image, can't use his likeness around the university and the college football program, nothing. Don't even speak, act like he doesn't exist, because he wants nothing to do with you guys. How dare you let somebody wear his number 5 jersey? Like, you're not Joe Burrow. Like, Joe Burrow won a national championship at LSU. Joe Burrow also won the Heisman, but Joe Burrow basically broke every single season statistical record at LSU, throwing for 60 touchdowns and over 5,000 yards. That was one of the greatest college football teams of all time. And let me repeat to you, his number 9 is still not officially retired. Same scenario as Jaden Daniels. If corner DJ Pickett was promised number 9, he'd probably be wearing it. probably be wearing it. And here's a quote from Jaden Daniels' spokesperson. The Daniels family is deeply disappointed and feels profoundly disrespected by LSU's decision to give Jaden's number to another player. Jaden and his family had every reason to believe that his number would remain a meaningful part of his LSU legacy and would be honored and protected in recognition of his extraordinary contributions to the university. Again, I'm not here to downplay a Heisman because a Heisman is special. Only one person gets that thing every single year. And only three LSU players have won it. Joe Burrow and Jaden Daniels are two of them. I mean, come on. You're there for 2 years. You're there for 2 years. You didn't win a title. You didn't even win an SEC title. You didn't make the college football playoff. You think your number five never should have been worn again? Are we serious? We serious. Now, a lot of this has to do with Lane Kiffin. Because DJ Pickett was on the team last year, the guy, the gentleman, the sophomore corner that has now been given Jaden Daniels' number. He was on the team last year. He wore number three. He's a freshman All-American. Led LSU with three interceptions. But here is what Lane Kiffin had to say as to why DJ Pickett is now wearing number five. And here's the quote. Jaden made it clear that he did not want his number given to another player and he believed his wishes would be respected. Or excuse me, that's not the Lane Kiffin quote. Here it is. Lane Kiffin said, DJ is in number five, and that was the situation that was promised to him in recruiting here, for him to sign here. I've done a lot of research on that with the family and the representatives and the people, so really, I didn't have a decision to make. It was promised to the kid. It wasn't done for whatever reason. I'm not going to get into that. I'm not going to judge something when I wasn't here, but when a kid is promised something to come to his school, he should wear it. So at that point, I don't think that's really my decision. We should honor what he was told. And then Brian Kelly, who was obviously the coach of LSU last year, he told the folks at ESPN that wrote this article that he believed number five was indeed promised to DJ Pickett during his recruitment, but Brian Kelly chose not to issue it to him because Jaden Daniels wasn't on board with Pickett wearing his number. So Brian Kelly went and talked to Jaden Daniels, and he said, no, don't give this kid number five. And Brian Kelly must have said, well, I promised it to him. And Jaden Daniels said, I don't care. I don't want him wearing my number five. Now, at that point, Jaden Daniels didn't even save Brian Kelly's job. He ended up getting fired. You know? Ended up getting fired. Not right after Jaden Daniels left. Right? It was 2 years later, this past season. Like, what allegiance did Brian Kelly have? If he's the one that, when he was recruiting DJ Pickett, that he promised him he would wear number five, why would you make that promise? I mean, that's Brian Kelly's fault. They wouldn't say, shocker, Brian Kelly did something he shouldn't have done. Brian Kelly said, quote, I just wasn't prepared to do it until we got a full commitment from another Heisman Trophy winner. We didn't want to issue number nine, so you can't treat one differently from the other. So there's the Joe Burrow part of it. But LSU's policy regarding jerseys being retired, which is on its athletic department website, states that any number retired after January 1st, 2007 does not preclude a current student athlete in that sport from wearing the jersey number in that or any other sport, subject to the discretion of the head coach. So what happened is Brian Kelly, again, went to Jaden Daniels, said, hey, can I give this kid number five? Jaden Daniels said, no. And Brian Kelly said, well, I promised it to him. And Jaden Daniels said, I don't care. And Brian Kelly listened, didn't give him number five. DJ Pickett wore number three. Lane Kiffin comes into Baton Rouge, and what do you know? He says, and he probably must have talked to DJ Pickett. He said, hey, man, can I wear number five? Because that was promised to me when I came here when Brian Kelly was the coach. And Lane Kiffin said, well, what happened? Again, I'm reading between the lines. I'm paraphrasing. And DJ Pickett must have said, well, Jaden Daniels didn't want me to wear it. And Lane Kiffin, who clearly has no allegiance to Jaden Daniels, and Lane Kiffin is Lane Kiffin. He's his own man. Said, all right, you wear number five then, kid. You were an All-American last year. You're wearing number five. I don't care what Jaden Daniels thinks. And now Jaden Daniels is telling the university, you can't use my name, image, or likeness. I'm profoundly disrespected. Again, who does Jaden Daniels think he is? Honestly.
6: Honestly, if you want a title here, and you won the Heisman, and you were here for 4 years, then I could see, yeah, no, you're not wearing Jaden Daniels' jersey. Whether it's retired yet or not, he's one of the greatest players to ever come through. Do we realize how many great LSU football players have come through those doors? Do we realize how many incredible players have come through LSU? I mean, just recently, Malik Nabers, Ja'Marr Chase, Joe Burrow. And you go back a couple of years before that. I mean, you go back to the early 2000s. Andrew Whitworth, Josh Reed, Glenn Dorsey, the Honey Badger, Tyrann Mathieu, Patrick Peterson. A lot of those guys played 4 years at LSU. Now, I understand the transfer portal and NIL has changed things. But, I mean, I'm sorry. Your number is not, it should not be upheld. It should not be sacrilege to give your jersey number to somebody else when you spend 2 years at the school and you don't win a title, let alone an SEC title. So, I think Jaden Daniels, honestly, needs to take a lap. I think he looks soft for this. And I think he is focusing his efforts in the wrong places right now, where it should be getting ready for a big season, a big bounce-back season with the Washington Commanders. Now, Jaden Daniels put out a statement on his Instagram story, and it read this: I have been locked in on training camp, and that's been my number one focus. I have a lot of gratitude for my time at LSU, and I'm proud of what my teammates and I accomplished there. Obviously, there are issues to be worked out between my team and LSU, and my hope is that it will get done privately. My sole personal focus is on Commanders football. I realize the business of football is unique, and I trust this can all be resolved. Obviously, your sole focus is not on training camp. It's not on Commanders football. You're busy worrying about your number five jersey at LSU, a place you spent 2 years. I mean, like, come on, dude. Come on. Now, DJ Pickett, the corner, who's wearing Jaden Daniels' number five, basically said he has no plans to change out of the number five amid the pushback from Jaden Daniels. Good for DJ Pickett. I mean, if he was told by Brian Kelly coming out of high school, I promise you, we'll give you number five. And I mean, that's Brian Kelly's fault. You want to blame Lane Kiffin for this? He's upholding a promise that was reportedly allegedly made by Brian Kelly. Lane Kiffin has no allegiance to Jaden Daniels. And again, forget about the whole he said, she said, he said, who was promised what, who was told what. Jaden Daniels played 2 years there. 2 years. Didn't win a title. Yes, he's one of three Heisman winners in LSU history. Again, incredible achievement. I'm not taking that away, but that doesn't mean your jersey's untouchable. If they wanted to retire it in a few years, great. I don't know what like the minimum years that have to go by for a jersey to be retired in any sport, let alone in college football. But I mean, if you asked me point blank before this happened, hey, do you think anybody will ever wear Jaden Daniels' number at he wore at LSU? I would say, why not? Why not? So this is, I think this is just soft from Jaden Daniels, if you ask me. 310-840-4910. That's the phone number to join the show. 310-840-4910. Combs, producer Brandon Combs in the show chat is saying StubHub had the tweet of the day, and they tweeted, quote, effective immediately, we will no longer offer tickets in groups of five. Out of respect for Jaden Daniels, we're only doing four or six plus. Thank you for understanding. Oh, man. Yeah, and Combs also adding, because I forgot to mention this, Jaden Daniels' camp asked LSU to return its copy of the Heisman that Jaden Daniels won. LSU's copy of the Heisman. Like, dude, get lost. Go take a lap. Focus on the Commanders. Focus on the NFL. Focus on the 2026 season coming up right now. I mean, my gosh. Mike, I didn't see Joe Burrow weigh in on this at all, unless I missed it. I'd be very intrigued to see what Joe Burrow has to say. Because, again, similar position to Jaden Daniels. Didn't start at LSU, was initially at Ohio State, was the backup, transferred in, only spent 2 years. won a national championship, went undefeated, threw 60 touchdowns, had arguably the greatest season ever by an LSU player, quarterback, or any position, and yes, on top of that, won the Heisman. And again, I'll say it. In a couple years, if Jaden Daniels' jersey was going to be retired, great. If a couple years, if Joe Burrow's jersey is going to be retired, great. Until then, whatever the LSU athletic department rules are, if a player's jersey can be worn, it's at the discretion of the head coach. You think Lane Kiffin is going to show some allegiance and hold hands with Jaden Daniels when a kid that he said has been promised number 5 jersey when he came out of high school and then that kid turns into an All-American last year? No. And he shouldn't. 310-840-4910. All right, when we come back, we'll get you a scoreboard update on all 6 preseason games. They're all in action right now. Titans and the Niners underway. Cam Ward under center with all of his receivers and all of his starters on the field. So we'll get you an update on that. Plus, Deion Sanders still acts like Colorado is great. And it's frustrating. And I'll explain when we come back. I'm Pat Boyle. This is BetMGM tonight on Westwood One Sports.
7: There's still 2 QB battles ongoing. In Cleveland, it's Deshaun Watson or Shedeur Sanders. And Atlanta's between Tua Tagovailoa or Michael Penix Jr. When the starter's named, we'll let you know. Westwood One Sports.
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19: It's a stampede!
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0: them retiring Joe Burrow's number 9 jersey in a couple of years. But according to the LSU athletic department, both of those jerseys were not retired yet. They were still able to be disseminated or, you know, distributed to a player at the discretion of the head coach. Joe Burrow won a national championship, went undefeated, and threw 60 touchdowns and won the Heisman. Jaden Daniels was there for 2 years. He won a Heisman. Awesome achievement. Never won a title. I'm sorry. You shouldn't be getting this upset about another player wearing your jersey. Take a lap. All right, hot or cold coming up next, and we'll get you a scoreboard update on all the 6 NFL preseason games tonight. I'm Pat Boyle, and we'll get back to your phone calls as well.
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0: ever. Oh, as well. If that was worse than the 3-0 Vikings Raiders game, and I said no, that was that
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0: Raiders.
1: That was the Josh Dobbs hospital ball, right? Yes. Where he threw it over the middle and sent Jefferson to the hospital. Yes.
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0: with Adam? Would you rather golf with Adam or go eat it when a Gavin spots?
1: Oh boy, that's a hard one.
2: That's a great question.
0: Thank you.
2: I mean, I could do both.
0: Oh my God, good for you.
3: Yeah.
2: Yeah, you can do both.
1: Great to choose
4: for you.
2: Where are we playing golf?
0: It's up to Adam.
2: I have a better chance of going to one of Gavin's restaurants than playing golf with Adam. He gave me a fake phone number once.
0: One of the smartest things he's ever done. Hockey in the news is next. Marnie is here. Parrish is here. Initials an hour and 15 minutes from now. Quarterfinal number 9. And one of you gets a crack at $122,000. 122. Unbelievable. The St. Paul Federal Credit Union. Initials jackpot at 8:15. We're back after this on the Fan.
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12: From the KFGO News Center, I'm Austin Erickson. West Fargo police warn of scam calls claiming to be coming from Police Chief Pete Nielsen. Police say the calls appear to be coming from the department's main phone number by using caller ID spoofing. If someone receives a similar call, they're being asked to contact Red River Dispatch. Structural concerns at the Ground Transportation Center in downtown Fargo forced MapBus to relocate its downtown hub on Monday. The new hub will be at the former Downtown Engagement Center building at 222 4th Street North. While the computer systems are moved, fixed route rides will be free for riders tomorrow. A new state report shows

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2: 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Let's go. Good morning.
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5: 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Personal foul. Clipping. Personal foul. Clipping.
6: Yeah, you got some 9 to noon clipping penalties outside of the studio. Chad Greenway is involved in set personal fouls. Hopefully there's no illegal touching.

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10: From the KFGO News Center, I'm Austin Erickson. The Sargent County Sheriff's Office wants people to check their mailboxes with caution. They advise you not to sign or accept any unsolicited property purchase agreements without contacting law enforcement first. The alert follows reports of out-of-state entities like Colorado-based Twin Rocks Land Company mailing cash buyout offers to landowners. North Dakota Congresswoman Julie Fedorchak says she believes the Iran war needs to end. She applauds President Trump for trying to negotiate with Iran, but says that country isn't responding. Fedorchak adds she has supported the war, saying it was important for the president to make sure Iran doesn't have a nuclear weapon. Youth vaping has dropped sharply in Minnesota, according to the state's latest student survey. Mike Sheldon with the state's Department of Health says reported e-cigarette use is now about one-fourth of its peak level. About 20% of students reported e-cigarette use in 2019 and 2020. From the KFGO News Center, I'm Austin Erickson.
11: You know, Greenway, I remember back, like, I was trying to find it. Let me see here. I'll play this here.

0: Love it.
1: So dumb. But it was, but as a guy that was always connected to our show as Greenway has been during, you know, long before me, when he first joined the Vikings and got injured, sadly, in 06.
0: Yeah.
1: Like, it was so fresh, and it was kind of weird, and it was kind of different. Like, I'm not seeing him wearing 5'2". I'm not seeing him at camp. I'm not seeing the eye black. Now I'm just seeing Chad, and he's here. Kind of felt the same way with Thielen.
0: Yeah.
1: And just, you know, how he built up from just being, you know, you're on the bubble there, Adam. Yeah, you better have a good camp. Yeah, he led the team in receiving in 2016, Norv. Come on, right. Uncle Norv.
0: Right. 2016 was the joint.
1: 2016 was the joint with Cincy.
0: Wow, so, I mean, he really was in, like, his third full year. So, yeah, I mean, he was a cinch to make it, but, yeah, Norv's just pushing him a little bit there.
1: Well, 2016, sadly, it was the, I mean, Sam Bradford, wasn't it? It was 2016 would have been, we did the joint practices. That's pre-Teddy injury.
0: Right.
1: So it would have been
0: non-playoff year, I know that.
1: It would have been Sean Hill, and then Bradford rolls in because we flipped the pick to Howie Roseman.
0: Yep.
1: And it was a tough year, but yeah, I think Adam had nearly 1,000. Diggsy right next to him. Rudy was in the mix as well. So 8-8 season last year with Adrian as well. Khalil with the torn MCL, I think, in the border battle. But anyway,
0: damn, good recall.
1: But seeing how he was on the grind, and you just better have a good camp. To 1,000-yard seasons, he had. I mean, he was the red zone maven for a couple of seasons where he had double digit TDs. And it was just, it's a cool career that he's had, regardless of how wonky some people feel that it was last year jumping to Pittsburgh for a spell.
0: Well, Adam will join us, you, me, and Alec Lewis, at some Friday football feast this year.
1: Oh, that's sweet.
0: Probably, I mean, certainly, like, if he's around when we get out to Oakdale, you know, then, like, Egan, Lakeville, that, so I've talked to Adam about it a little bit. He's interested in doing it.
1: As long as they're close to his house.
0: Every so often, he'll stop by and join us for a few segments for the feast, so he's going to stay busy that way. And once again, tomorrow, when you're listening to the Vikings and the Giants on KFAM, or the Vikings Audio Network, or watching it on Fox 9, it's a simulcast, Justin Jefferson is mic'd up for the third quarter. With yours truly, Pete and Ben. And when we did that a couple of years with JJ, a couple of years ago when he was on the sideline, I think in a Raiders game, might have been that McCarthy game that he played, came out of it hurt.
1: It was.
0: Jefferson was fantastic. I mean, he was so into it for Tristan Jackson. And, you know, at this stage of the equation, feels like Ty Felton, Jayshon Jones, Dylan Bell, Dante Fleming, players like that, maybe from a tight end standpoint, will be down to Bartholomew, Jurassic, Marshall Lang, and
1: the third quarter, you're thinking?
0: Yeah, and having Justin in the equation, rooting for these guys to do things well, you know, it comes down to the play call at that stage of the equation. And hopefully, you know, there's some missed tackles, or I don't envision any deep shots is what I'm getting at that part of the equation. But if Justin's going to be on a microphone on television and on radio for an entire quarter, closed circuit to KO or Wes Phillips, you got to dial up one or two things that have potential to get behind CB5 or 6 for the New York Giants.
1: Well, if it's third quarter, Carson Wentz to Dylan Bell, and then Abbott will be, I don't know where Abbott's going to be during these festivities. Maybe he'll be right here, and he'll be sweating the, because it's simulcast, here's the snap, Wentz waits, Dylan Bell, touchdown.
0: Yep, and then he'll get mad, and then all of a sudden,
2: here we go, Paul!
0: And I won't hear a word about that, just how it works.
1: Vikes Bites! Thank you, Kinmount Exteriors, kinmountexteriors.com. I wanted to roll into some audio here. And Theo Jackson on this preseason game in particular.
3: We play in a somewhat real game. honestly, you know, we never take these games lightly because, you know, it's still an NFL game no matter who's out there. So, you know, it's the same feeling that I go through throughout a regular week throughout the season. So I'm taking it very, very seriously. I don't know how many plays I'm going to play, but, you know, every rep counts for me.
1: Theo Jackson, what's his lot in life, PA? We talk, you know, hey, Jay Ward's on the come here. We love that. And now we have, of course, Jamal Adams mixed in with the safeties. And, you know, we can roll through all the names, the Kane rookie and Metellus, et cetera. But You know, in terms of Theo Jackson, it was always, you wouldn't believe what you're seeing. I think he came from Tennessee originally, but you couldn't believe what you were seeing from this cat in practice. And you couldn't believe what you were seeing from him throughout training camp and even exhibitions. But then in the end, in Flores' defense, he had trouble getting on the field because Flores, I mean, understandably, preferred number 22 in the mix. But among these safeties, how's Theo been looking, if you've gleaned anything at all in terms of, you know, what he's going to be able to contribute and opportunities for him this season?
0: Theo is solid. Theo is steady. Jay Ward is the one that it's not boom or bust, because there really is no bust to the equation. It's just a matter of how quickly he continues to ascend. So 24 can give you a lot of position flexibility in the secondary, which Flores likes. The Miami rookie, Jacoby Thomas, has not been practicing of late, so I wonder about him tomorrow. And you know, with Metellus and Ward and Theo Jackson and probably Jamal Adams, it's if you blink, they might be gone. They'll be there, but when you blink, they might be gone. With Adams, you know, I saw when we were doing a noon to three, you know, Adams was mixed in as one of the preferred safeties with Thomas not practicing and Flores just mixing things up left and right.
1: Yeah.
0: So maybe Adams physically is getting up to speed, mentally is getting up to speed, but I fully expect all of those names we just mentioned. KO said it Tuesday, said they're all going to play. I mean, I just can't see any way Justin Jefferson plays. He's never played in a preseason game. But outside of that, it could be very interesting early. I think if they do play, there's probably a certain number of plays they're looking for.
1: Right.
0: And certain style of play they're looking for to accomplish. Then it's the Bursich, put the whole thing on ice. Let's move on to Jacob Roberts. Let's move on to, I wonder what they do with Demings, because Demings and Pierre are in a legitimate dogfight for third corner. The Demings stuff that either people have seen or they've read from the beats, it's real. It's real. And he's jumping out of his skin, and it's more than social media hype. His size is fantastic, and there are some with the squad who are incredibly high on him as of right now. So number 20, 23, those are some interesting numbers to watch tomorrow.
1: Last bit for you here, and then we'll pause. Elijah Williams, he was a topic of conversation yesterday, I believe, with Alec Lewis when
0: you
1: he
0: brought
1: was
0: him
1: in
0: up.
1: Studio.
0: Yep.
1: And is he the odd man out? Well, we can get to that. But first, here he is talking about how Flores challenges him and really the entire defense.
2: By challenging your mind, when he sees something, a little hesitation, he's going to be like, hey, you gotta get here, you gotta get there, you know? So that's definitely good that he challenges all of us like that, because it's only gonna make us smarter football players.
4: Defensively, I know you guys look at the depth chart, I know you look at the big board and see the talent you have on this roster. What is this defense capable of in this season?
2: Man, the sky's the limit for us, honestly. You know, we just gotta keep trusting the coaching, keep trusting our technique, and we can go as far as we want.
0: Now, not being a coach and certainly not speaking for the team, With what I see or what I hear, Elijah Williams is having a fantastic camp. So if not 99's in the mix when they get to that 53.
1: Man.
0: Blake Cashman is potentially having the best training camp he has had since he's been a member of the Minnesota Vikings. And I say that because he's the one behind the beef eaters. So there are those of authority who really like the physicality, size, strength, and speed they have with defensive linemen.
1: Okay.
0: Because Banks, when, you know, Caleb Banks has played like four games since 2024, and we got the foot, though. So I'm not, you know, with Caleb, it's like out of the gate, 50, 60 plays, three down guy, probably not going to happen. But how they mix him in and increase his playing time is going to be interesting to follow. Dominic Orange, too. You know, he's going to play, and he's going to play a fair amount. Levi Drake Rodriguez is faster than I've ever seen him. So you got Elijah Williams and, well, Ty Ingram Dawkins is one of the five top performers for me.
1: Yeah, you're going to have six fat guys.
0: From what I've seen with strength and maturity and stuff like that with the defensive line, Redmond is Redmond. He's solid. They're deep. This potentially...
1: We went with six to start last year as well.
0: Yeah, this potentially overall might, like, who backed up Pat and Kevin? Like Jimmy Kennedy. Jimmy Kennedy was one of them. But so the name value may not be as big as some days gone by with Allen and Robinson and Edwards and Jimmy Kennedy and players like that. But the depth with what they have physically, big guys who can run, and everybody is super strong and physical. They're incredibly high on their defensive line.
1: I dig that. That's Vikes Bites, brought to you by Kinmount Exteriors. 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
0: On to two-a-days, which we have paused for a couple of days. We're going through the Minnesota Vikings schedule and doing two-a-days. And we have arrived at week 11, the Niners game at Mexico City. And week 12 with the Atlanta Falcons here. Their Vox West Durham will join us less than an hour from now. In fact, about 30, 35 minutes from now. And when we return, we'll get into those 49ers before Johnny Athletic, John Krasinski. He joins at 10:03 for a Covenant catch-up on KFAM.
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18: 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The Philadelphia Phillies, we're hitting the balls into the corn.
19: Schwarber with a shot out to the corn in right. Keisha back and it's gone!
18: And not just Kyle Schwarber, they got action late.
19: Marsh, well hit into the corner and right. Keyshaw looking up at this one, and that one goes! Number 17 for the first-time All-Star, 7-1 Phillies.
18: Well, Phillies win it by that score of 7-1. That series resuming coming up tomorrow. Meanwhile, at Newman yesterday, Fargo-Moorhead Red Hawks fall to Sioux City 5-2. The Hawks entering a four-game set now at home against Sioux Falls tonight. First pitch at 7:02, pregame at 6:40. 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

0: Niners playoff team or not? It's tough, isn't it?
1: It's incredibly tough because conversation. I
0: mean, unless Stafford goes down, the Rams are making the playoffs.
1: Two teams in that division are already in the playoffs.
0: Right, I agree.
1: And so in every year, there's usually a team, mediocre NFC South, so let's say just the division winner comes out of there again,
0: yep.
1: A team with three. You're either going to have three out of the NFC North or three out of the NFC East,
0: yeah.
1: Which means that West. The Niners, no, oh, out, of, out of the East.
0: Oh, geez.
1: And therefore, that would be Eagles, Cowboys, and Commanders mm-hmm. if that took place.
0: Mm-hmm.
1: Niners could be on the outside looking in.
0: The Giants are steamy, and people are looking like Alec, you know, mentioned this yesterday, and I'm not mad at it, but he's like, you know, I got to see it before I can believe. I mean, I've not gotten regular season down the road on the Giants the way I will regular season teams, but the Harbaugh impact is real. I mean, John Harbaugh gets things squared away in a hurry, and he makes really good decisions on the fly. If they stay healthy, they are better. They're better than I thought they would be.
1: But is that to go to 3 or 4 wins to 9? Is
0: great
1: that
0: question.
1: I mean, suddenly they're going to jump out of their skin and win 11?
0: Great question.
1: Like I don't see it yet, but I'm going to get to see it. I'm going to get a peek tomorrow.
0: So I don't know what the season totals are for the New York Giants or the New Orleans Saints. I'd go over on both. That's just where the intel is now. We're gonna topic switch and mix in some Johnny K with some basketball and other stuff around the corner. Then back to two-a-days about 15 minutes from now with Wes Durham, who is the 22-year play-by-play voice for the Atlanta Falcons. That'll get us to Week 12 and Dem Birds at U.S. Bank Stadium the Sunday after Thanksgiving. 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
3: 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Dunleavy did say he believes Curry wants to finish his career with the Warriors. 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The Warriors can't win the title this year. Steph Curry surely knows it. What if he does demand a trade? 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
3: USDA meteorologist Brad Rippey says near to above normal temperatures and precipitation for most of the country are expected during the period of August 18th through the 24th.
6: Taking a look ahead, this is the National Weather Service Week 2 outlook and covers the time period from August 18th through the 24th. We are looking at the majority of the country expecting near or above normal temperatures and precipitation as we move into the latter half of August. Greatest likelihood of those hot conditions will be focused from the central and southern Great Plains eastward to the southern Atlantic coast. The only area expecting below normal temperatures as we move into August 18th through the 24th will be northern New England. In terms of precipitation, actually some good news for the west. From the 18th to 24th of August, we are expecting much of the west to see above normal precipitation. That includes not only the monsoon areas of the Rockies and Southwest, but we may also see some beneficial precipitation arriving in the Pacific coast states. One area, though, expected to be dry or mostly dry as we move into the second half of August, the southeastern Great Plains extending eastward to the lower Mississippi Valley and including the western Gulf Coast region.
3: Once again, that is USDA meteorologist Brad Rippey. With your ag news, I'm Farm and Ranch Director Sarah Heinrich for the Growing Harvest Ag Network.
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14: 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Rubber game series yesterday, Red Hawks in Sioux City at Newman.
15: The payoff pitch is driven to left field, a base hit. Lujano got a late start. Kiss is going to send him anyway. There's going to be a play at the plate, and safe at home! Lujano's safe at home! Sermo, an RBI hit. Red Hawks have cut the deficit in half. It's 4-2.
14: Red Hawks could not complete the comeback. 5-2, they fall to Sioux City, opening up a new series tonight against Sioux Falls at Newman. Fireworks Friday night. Meanwhile, the Philadelphia Phillies and the Minnesota Twins playing a Field of Dreams game in Dyersville, Iowa yesterday. Kyle Schwarber cracked two homers. Brandon Marsh homered. The Twins get a home run from Luke Keyshaw, but that's it. The Phillies defeat the Twins 7-1. That's a Fan Sports Update.
0: Who calls the races when you're in New York, New Jersey area?
9: KG. Ooh,
0: that's going to be fun tomorrow night. Now, what started out as fun, and I'm sure those were like me, you got to pop in, you got to see it. Field of Dreams became Field of Screams. Twins just got pasted down there at Iowa. 7-1. I think it was Schwarber with a couple of bombs.
9: Right out of the gate.
0: By the way, it was cool, and Luke Keuchel, I think, did hit the home run for the Twins, securing their only run of the day. It's kind of cool to hit it into the cornfield, though. That was kind of fun, even though it was their guys doing it. Nola went five, gave up one. Five earned from Taj Bradley. They chill today. I guess they fly in and fly out. There's not really, I mean, it's in the middle of nowhere, right? So it's not like they're staying at the glitzy hotel. They just go straight to. It's about business, win or lose, and head home. They chill today. And then tomorrow, it'll be Lizardo going for the Phils. And then Connor Prelip for your Minnesota Twins. As it stands now, the team, who is currently three games under 500, 3.5 back in the division, they still are just one game out of the wild card, and that just doesn't change. There's a lot of middling in the American League, and the Twins are among them. Best of luck this weekend.
9: How badly did those kiddies want Scooble out of the clubhouse? They've won 7 of the last 10 and leapt us.
0: They're absolutely scorching hot right now, post-Scooble. We don't need him. We don't need Tarek.
9: Right.
0: Tarek or Tariq. I think it's Tarek.
9: Right.
0: But yeah, the kiddies are looking good right now. NFL, the preseason football, not at its best yesterday. I tried to, you just get the one drive from Jordan Love. That's all good. And I think the rookie kicker, and I'm completely losing it on his name right now.
9: Hit from like 60.
0: Yeah, 58 he did. And so Trey Smack, who I've nicknamed Trey Smack the Upright because apparently he's had an awful camp.
9: Wow.
0: Looked terrific yesterday. So maybe there's some optimism for the Sinekins and the Blakemores of the world.
9: If I'm throwing a Tennessee Titans preseason covenant, we're super excited, and we watch the first, I don't know, 10 plays for Cam Ward. My group's like, what happened with that draft pick?
0: Other than that, just unload, you know, Mendoza looked pretty good last night. He looked proficient and competent. Much more room to grow. Joking, you know, and Kirk Cousins, his first days in the silver and black. He had a touchdown on his drive. Drew Aller kind of lit it up statistically in a preseason game against Packers reserve, so people pumped about that.
9: Wherever Jeremiah Love was being drafted, you can move him up 15 spots the way he jump cut last night.
0: Yeah, and they did win that in lopsided fashion, and that was your first peek at, I believe, the number 3 overall pick in Jeremiah Love. But Terrion Arnold, this is something to watch, and I wonder how this comes up or doesn't come up when you're watching Hard Knocks with the Seahawks.
9: Yep.
0: Is Terrion Arnold, of course, released by the Lions over the summer after news and, well, police charges, right? I mean, I think he's serving up against like 8 felonies on this list.
9: Yep.
0: For kidnapping, and I think some people like put a gun in some guy's mouth, like a lot of negative stuff taking place around Terrion Arnold.
9: It's life in prison if it goes the wrong way.
0: I think so. And so I think the idea is maybe he ordered people to do this, but again, lot to go there. But the Seahawks are bringing him in, signing him to a deal. And then it's kind of like if things go the right way, maybe that's a risk-free situation for the Seahawks to give him an opportunity to get back on the field. He might go on the commissioner's exemption list while these legal proceedings advance. But Terrion Arnold, with some tough stuff surrounding him, a dark cloud indeed, he's going to be joining the champion Sea Chickens, PA.
9: Yeah, with Arnold. I can't believe the league's happy about this, but it's you're able to do this. They, from what I read yesterday, is they may suspend him with pay. That could be an option. The league might come over the top on this. You mentioned Hard Knocks. I thought the second episode was average, but they ended it with the ultimate tease. It was Schneider and the personnel staff watching Terry and Arnold work out in their indoor practice facility.
0: Wow.
9: And then Schneider and McDonald talking about Arnold. And that was the end of the show until next Tuesday. That's a pretty good tease right there.
0: I know they won't do it because their legal implications are there. But it'd be amazing to see Arnold sitting down with the coach and GM.
9: Yeah.
0: And just explaining the situation.
9: Right.
0: Although, I mean, eventually that's why they won't show it. It could be used against him in court, I'm sure, based on how he words or doesn't word certain things. But I'd love to just hear from Terry and Arnold just exactly what happened. And whatever he said, clearly the Seahawks felt comfortable. Again, maybe not the riskiest of choices for them, but they've added him to the mix. That's all I got for you on a very truncated News to Nord, brought to you by my favorite spot in Shakopee. That's Canterbury Park, the casino at Canterbury Park, canterburypark.com.
9: Pete Bursich, in-booth analyst for Vikings football games. He's going to join Nordo next segment to share what excites him about tomorrow. And then Nordo and I are going to do the same the next segment in front of the Owl Roofing post game here on a Friday football feast at FM 100.3 KFAN.
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16: 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Dunleavy did say he believes Curry wants to finish his career with the Warriors. 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Why tempt fate? The Warriors can't win the title this year. Steph Curry surely knows it. What if he does demand a trade? 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
3: 7:40 The Fan Regional Weather from Chief Meteorologist 2 Tom Szymanski. Today, partly to mostly cloudy, hazy, becoming breezy, chance for showers. Time to noon evening, high of 81 today. For tonight, mostly cloudy and hazy, scattered showers and isolated thunder showers. Overnight low tonight of 64. Partly to mostly cloudy, breezy, some isolated showers tomorrow morning. Tomorrow's high of 80. For tomorrow night and Sunday, mostly clear. Look for lows of 56. Sunday's high of 80. And then Monday, partly sunny and breezy, and a high of 85.
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0: years ago that Mike Tice would be on a microphone talking to TV during the course of a preseason game is unfathomable. I mean, it would have been great TV. It would have been fun, trust me. But I mean, think about this. Back then, we used to have to go wired with the headsets on the sidelines as an emergency backup type situation. I mean, so technology has come a long way. And, you know, you talk about big money in the NFL. The NFL, more than any other sport, has benefited from technology. You know, HD TV and fantasy football and everything else. I mean, when I was a rookie, we were still signing football cards. How about that?
1: And yes, a lot has changed, and that includes, you know, we'll say not just technology, but preseason's handled so much more differently now. And PA and I, the last few days, just kind of running it through our heads. We hear Kevin O'Connell earlier this week not just identify Kyler as QB1, but he kind of mentioned in terms of tomorrow's game that everyone's going to play. Well, what does that mean? I mean, I don't anticipate Jefferson's going to play, and Christian Darrisaw, I might be surprised if he's in the mix. But preseason is handled so much differently now. What are you looking forward to in terms maybe a thing or two that you're pretty sure will be seen, and what are those things?
0: I'm focused on the rookies because we're not, you know, the veterans, the guys that you expect to start, you're not going to see the open playbook and the whole thing. So you want to see them obviously go out there and do the fundamentals very well. But it's when like Jake Golday gets in there and Chuck Demings gets in there and Caleb Banks and Dominique Orange, you know, those are the guys, Tiernan, you know, those are the guys that you want to see get out there and under some live bullets, right? I mean, this is playing the Giants, you're in the stadium and it's real. So there are a lot of guys who practice well, and then when the lights come on, they disappear. Conversely, there are a lot of guys who are okay in practice, and then all of a sudden the lights come on and they just tear it up. So I'm looking to see as well who that might be. You know, we're not talking about guys that we're going to be depending on, guys like Banks and Orange, and I think Golday we might a little bit more than normal. But these are guys that are fighting to make the squad. They're fighting to make a career, and I'm going to enjoy watching these guys go about their business.
1: Is there, you mentioned Demings, and Demings, it started out just, he offers some cool quotes. He is a fun conversation. He brings a different kind of energy at camp. But now that's kind of translated onto the field where it seems like he's trying to take James Pierre's money, isn't he, Pete?
0: Yeah, I mean, he's definitely going to be challenging, you know, for that spot. And that's, again, that's what you want. I mean, so much has been made about the quarterback competition and the taking away from reps and all that. But it's funny how no one seems to mind when your number three corner position, you know, is being contested, right, between Pierre and Demings. And, yeah, every snap counts. Everything matters. Fortunately, like I said earlier, there's a lot of snaps that these guys are going to take in the next 8 days that are really going to determine what this defense and what this offense looks like personnel-wise going into the season.
1: Pete Bursich, Vikings Audio Network analyst, joining me Nordo 9 to noon, final hour in play. And in terms of the joint practices next week, Pete, does the fact that you're going to be having all of those 1v1s, the way the teams are able to drill down and get into exactly what they want to accomplish over those days, all those reps, how does that impact maybe what you do or don't do in this particular affair?
0: I don't think it impacts anything at all in that regard. You know, you have a game plan, you know what you want to do. You know, the Giants have a new head coach in Harbaugh, so they're going to be vested in looking good and winning. So you might get a little bit more out of the New York Giants in this first preseason game than you normally would. But that's what happens when you're going up against a new head coach. He's obviously not new to head coaching, but new to New York, and people are going to want to see the change right away. So I expect the Giants to be fired up. I expect them to you know, maybe carry a little bit more game plan. Who knows? I mean, who knows how this is going to go? But that's always something to keep in mind when you watch these preseason games. It's just, if things look don't look good, you got to know why. And sometimes it's just a matter of the opposing defense throwing stuff at you that, you know, that you've never seen. That's where having a guy like Carson Wentz out there, you know, later in the game, third quarter, et cetera, is going to be an advantage because he's seen everything. He's been everywhere. And those twos and threes that are going to be playing with him, they should be thankful that they got a guy that knows how to call a huddle and knows how to, you know, take care of business, if you will, to be out there, to be, you know, a guy who can anticipate, a guy who's been around the block a few times. So some of these younger wide receivers might be getting opportunities that they maybe wouldn't get somewhere else.
1: Oh, yeah. The third quarter feels like deep ball from Wentz to Michael Briscoe. And we'll be enjoying that tomorrow at MetLife. But speaking of QBs, QB1, now that it is Kyler Murray, if you can kind of put your coaching goggles on for a moment, are there any particular things just for you that you are evaluating or want to see, read, and hear about as camp continues on?
0: Him staying healthy, obviously. We've from scouting him and playing against him in the past, he's always been a very accurate quarterback, especially underneath. And you hope that accuracy continues, and you hope the arm strength continues. I mean, the guy was the number one overall pick for a reason. So those are like that physical side of it. You want to keep, you know, you want to see.
1: Yeah,
0: he's been around a little bit now, but you want to make sure that is still at a level that's commensurate with being, you know, being a starting quarterback and being a great quarterback, which I'm sure it is. It's just a matter of seeing it for the first time. It's going to be wild to see Kyler Murray wearing purple out there. I get, you know, the first couple snaps it's going to take a little while to get used to it, I think, but it's going to be great.
1: Will this game tomorrow give us a real or at least somewhat of a tangible idea that we can touch and feel in terms of how different this run game could look like in 2026? We've heard about it, Frank West this, wide zone that, and just the real urgency that Kevin O'Connell's put behind the run game. Even in an exhibition, can we get bits and pieces out of it that says, ooh, this is going to be different and it could be really cool?
0: Well, I think one thing to watch is just the amount of runs that we call, right? I wouldn't be so locked into the exact type and style and everything else that we do. You know, I think that's something that you have to keep an eye out for to see if that's a point of emphasis. Maybe there's some situations that in the past we haven't normally run the football. Keep an eye on the, you know, third and shorts and then the deep red zone. You know, those are situations where we decide to run the football. You know, those are all places of improvement, points of emphasis, and, you know, hopefully DeMond Claiborne will get out there and, you know, bust a couple. It'd be fun to see that too.
1: No, that would be. Now, you know, you're set to go get on a plane today, and I can't wait to hear you / see you with the simulcast tomorrow. But I know you do all the prep, and then I'll leave the experts to it, that being you. But you know that the highly, highly anticipated battle, Johnny Hecker and Brett Thorson, you're gonna have to talk about it tomorrow, Pete. The punter battle is as hot as it gets in Eagan right now.
0: Yeah, I don't know if there'll be much more I can add outside of what PA will talk about.
1: Oh, that's
0: I think
1: fair.
0: PA's got that market cornered. So, you know, we'll let him go. It'll be fun to see if the Aussie, you know, any of those special trick kicks up his sleeve and all that. I mean, that's the problem with punting is the most important part is consistency. And you might have a guy that 80% of the time, 90% of the time looks fantastic. It's just that other percent where things go horribly wrong. And there are points in games where things cannot go horribly wrong. So that's going to be that's always the biggest challenge for a younger kicker, a younger punter, outside of can he hold, can he kick off, can he do these other things. But the consistency side of it really, really, really needs to be there if you're gonna take a spot away from somebody, established kicker.
1: Thanks as always for joining us, Pete. Enjoy safe travels, of course, the Incrustables on the plane, the broadcast tomorrow, and we will see you again soon. All right, sir?
0: All right, Nardo. Thank you. See you.
1: Thank you. That's Pete Bursich, analyst, Minnesota Vikings Audio Network. You're going to get to see him on TV tomorrow. Hear him, of course, on your home for Vikings football, The Fan. That's how we would prefer you digest preseason game number one, a nooner at MetLife Stadium against those Giants. And Pete Bursich, by the way, at Pete Bursich via X. And you can search Pete Bursich 56 via YouTube for his Eye in the Sky podcast. Elite breakdowns from Bursich as always. PA back in the mix next. What are we looking forward to tomorrow? Excited to continue talking about it 9 to noon.
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14: From the KFGO News Center, I'm Nate Cohn. North Dakota Congresswoman Julie Fedorchak says that Congress has a role regarding data centers. The Ratepayers Protection Act recently unanimously passed the House Energy Committee. It requires data centers to pay their way to connect to the electric grid and not increase costs to ratepayers. She recently met with city and county leaders and legislators in Watford City to speak about data centers, encouraging them not to sign non-disclosure agreements. Court documents say an undercover federal surveillance operation targeted progressive groups and unions that were protesting the immigration crackdown in Minneapolis earlier this year. Those documents were filed yesterday in a case involving 15 people charged with impeding the crackdown. The Red Lake Nation in northern Minnesota has called in the FBI and other law enforcement agencies to investigate an officer-involved shooting. The Red Lake Nation Public Safety Department says that shooting happened yesterday morning. Officials say there is no threat to the public. Nobody involved in that shooting has been identified. From the KFGO News Center, I'm Nate Cohn.
15: Fairness and Joint Practices Act. The physical Ravens are in Eagan Wednesday and Thursday, so save Jefferson, who never has played a preseason game. All your very favorite Vikings could be in action tomorrow. But don't blink with the ones, because they'll be gone before you know it. And as always, keeping all the players healthy out of the game is the A topic, and here they are. I'll rattle through this stuff, and Matt Producer will pepper with questions and comments, end of said prattle. The con, too, is expected to moan and or grunt along the way if something catches the ear. Are you ready?
16: Yes.
15: And here we go. Give Kyler a series, or like 8 to 14 plays, depending on how it goes. KO said Tuesday, they all are playing, which means the first Minnesota moving company, indeed, may be in play for that first offensive possession with quarterback Kyler Murray. Jones, Mason, Hawkinson, Addison, Jennings, and so on. Let's get on with that and get an opening drive touchdown with Kyler by our side. Wouldn't be surprised if young JJ, as in McCarthy, gets the rest of the first half or maybe two or three drives. What we need to see there are some cool passes middle of the field and right over the outstretched fingertips of linebackers and for sweet completions. Now, FIVA, F-I-V-A, Fairness in Vanilla Act. The Vikings offense, I believe in no way will display the A or B list plays, which means we'll see some wide zone runs, but only to deceive all that is green and gold with the potency or lack thereof. Felton and Price have had quality training camps catching passes, so let's see it take place in a game against another team. Demond Claiborne, Wake Forest rookie, well, he's the wild card in the deck. Sometimes the play will be the peacock. Sometimes it might be the feather duster as he gets up to speed. If Price returns punts and plays some receiver, let's give Demond Claiborne some kick return tries. He had a couple of TDs at Wake Forest. Running backs are all the rage with the less than dynamic kickoff. Keep that in mind. Rookie Chuck D, and a veteran James Pierre seem to be in an absolute dogfight for the ever-important third corner role. In fact, I think it has some 50-50 to it. Maybe Demings might be a minus 140 favorite, believe it or not, in that match race to get the call versus Love and LaFleur's gang. Expecting Caleb Banks to work his way into the mix, given, if you think about it, he's played just four games since 2024. That foot, though. Ty Ingram Dawkins and Ivan Pace Jr. have been physical and excellent all camp. Ivan's in a contract year. Expecting them to knock around some who are wearing blue. 9 to noon brings up the punter spot daily because the battle is real. Might have some pick'em to it between veteran Hecker and a rookie Aussie Brett Thorson. Now, Thorson never held for kicks at Georgia. That was the quarterback. The quarterback held for the kicks at Georgia, but Thorson's a Ray Guy Award winner and just booms it. So that could be a thing, but word has it, with the holding, he's doing quite well. And finally, I have an amazing Kyler Murray stat I'm saving for the Minnesota Vikings' first offensive possession tomorrow. Ooh. On Fox 9 and KFAN, the old simulcast. Blew me away when I learned about it yesterday. Any questions?
1: Well, first and foremost, questions are more just kind of bringing you started off right where we've been the last couple of days, that they're all going to play. Christian Darrisaw out on the field tomorrow. I mean, that's
15: potentially
1: right.
15: And yeah, so I think so.
1: So I think that would be awesome, at least maybe for a drive. As you mentioned, Fairness in Vanilla Act. Yep. We're not going to see the extra O lineman Ryan Vandermark play fake into an offensive lineman receiving touchdown. Probably not seeing such things tomorrow. But in the vein of getting reps, so. If Kyler is the A topic, Aaron Jones a maybe, but getting to see kind of this new look.
15: No, I don't think Aaron Jones is a maybe.
1: You don't think he is?
15: No, I think what Kevin O'Connell said Tuesday had more merit to it than maybe. he was talking so much about the quarterback situation that when he said they're all going to play, I just really didn't think he meant them all. So there are some that definitely are in question, but I think it's important for the team to have the physical brand of football they've had all camp on display for a short amount of time, remembering what you have coming up Wednesday and Thursday is against one of the most physical teams in the National Football League. So, I mean, it's with Jones and with Mason and Claiborne and Xavier Scott, Max Bredesen, along with Juwan Jennings, some of the more physical players on the team. I would expect all of them to play, if only for a little bit. And, you know, don't forget that in preseason games, maybe not tomorrow, but if it was tomorrow, I wouldn't be surprised that offensive coordinator Wes Phillips gets an opportunity to call some games. And likewise for inside linebackers coach Mike Saravo to call some defense. So, I'd guess that probably starts tomorrow, but maybe not.
1: Well, to that end, so yes, getting to see Kyler and whether or not it's Darrisaw on his left, and let's see a deep shot to Addison, and then again just park everything. McCarthy rolls in, and we move on. The run game for me tomorrow is one of the most important things that I'll actually get a sneak peek at. So if it is Aaron Jones with a few snaps.
15: Mm-hmm.
1: I'm over the moon about that, PA, because like the Frank Smith, and we're joking throughout the last few weeks, like, I don't know if Frank Smith exists. I've never seen him. I don't know if he's a real person, but this is apparently a real scheme change to the mix, and just the way that it's looked in camp, and to get that on the field tomorrow, and again, pumping up for a preseason game, it's an exhibition. Like, I can't wait to see Jordan Mason. I can't wait to see, again, Damon Claiborne and how Max Bredesen factors into all of that, even if it's just a few drives, PA, if it's just, a series the first quarter. Like, this is such a top-heavy or a front-heavy affair for me in terms of I want to see the new, and I kind of want to see what the A team looks like on the field, if only for a drive.
15: Yeah.
1: Like, that's the thing that immediately pops in my head is, just even if it's vanilla, a sneak peek at the run game is going to be sweet.
15: Big time. A topic, keep players healthy. Because if you are going to play a majority of your best players, and that includes Andrew Van Ginkle, Caleb Banks, and again, keep in mind, Caleb has played four games since 2024. Jalen Redmond. I've been told Blake Cashman is having his best training camp, the best training camp he's had since he's been here. Rodgers and Murphy Jr., if they're going to play everybody, then they're going to get some run. Not exactly sure against whom. I'd be shocked if Scataboo, along with Malik Nabers, plays. But John Harbaugh, coach of the Giants, said a couple of days ago, Odell Beckham Jr. is going to play a little bit. So, now granted, he's deep on their depth chart right now. Tyrone Tracy Jr. is having a really good camp for them. I'm in lockstep with what you're saying, is with the play that's given to you, make the best of it, no matter how simplistic it is. Defensively, don't let them move on you, no matter who's in the game or what's coming at you, and either push or win in the turnover battle over the duration of the game with Murray into McCarthy, into Carson Wentz, either late first half or starting the second half, and maybe Max Brosmer in the fourth quarter. Just push or win the turnover battle and stay healthy. Those two things right there, 1 and 1A.
1: Well, I do want to touch on J.J. McCarthy before, and you hit on a couple of things defensively.
16: Yeah.
1: This is going to be the first chance, if you've been sitting around for 72 hours going, I wonder how he's going to handle it. This tomorrow is a real example or a real measurable piece of how he's going to handle it as QB2. And I'm rooting for him to go out there and have a terrific day and execute the offense, continue to build on confidence. And it's super negative for him right now, but that's going to be a fun part of tomorrow, too, is just this is the first chance, JJ, for you to go out there and say, yeah, you know, this stings. I want to be QB1, but I'm going to go out there and rip it anyway, right? Mm-hmm. And maybe I'm ripping it to Jayshon Jones instead of Addison, but in the same sense, or a Ty Felton out there, but a chance for him to keep stacking reps and maybe improve in his own right.
15: Well, the selection of plays, the menu of plays during a preseason game, it's unpredictable. Because you can say FIVA, Fairness and Vanilla Act, and we hear that a million times, and every, you know, every team should be offering, they shouldn't be offering their best plays in preseason games. But let's not forget when Justin Jefferson was on the simulcast, I think a couple of years ago, it was Tristan Jackson, who I think had a long touchdown. He's running down the sideline going like, here we go, Paul. So that, to get there, something had to go deep. Whether there was a bust or not, it still was one of those plays that gets people out of their seats. So they're in the playbook in the preseason. Whether McCarthy or Murray execute them, or actually have the opportunity to execute them, that's only to be seen tomorrow, beginning at noon. With Murray, personally speaking, I expect it to look efficient. And again, 8 to 14 plays, maybe a drive or two, but get points out of said drive.
1: Now, on the defensive side of things, I mean, the first depth chart comes out. Hey, we got a depth chart, and you're looking at like Caleb Banks and Dominique Orange.
15: Yeah,
1: by all accounts, very positive camps for both of those individuals, and excited for what real games will look like.
15: Mm-hmm.
1: But still, you're gonna, even if they are technically behind a Jalen Redmond, a Levi Drake Rodriguez, etc., you are kind of treating them the way that you would treat a Justin Jefferson. In the regard that we're going to work in, specifically on the injury side with Caleb Banks, we're going to work him in slowly. Mm-hmm. Would you say that that's accurate? Or,
15: yes.
1: I mean, they're healthy, so yes. They got to get out there and get experience. How do you balance that?
15: Keep in mind, Caleb Banks has played 4 games since 2024. So when watching him tomorrow, again, this is what, you know, from a quasi-outsider standpoint, what I would hope to see. And then, you know, being with the gang at the stadium calling the game, what I expect to see. With Banks, I don't expect him to start, but if he does, he does. But I would expect to see him in certain, maybe past predictable situations to start. With Dominique Orange, one thing that's interesting with him, and I'm going to start unfurling all of this tomorrow, when he played at Iowa State, 85% of the plays he went against were shotgun plays. That's not the NFL. So they're shotgun in the preseason, but you don't get a lot of 7-step drops, play action, double moves. So what he's going to see tomorrow is going to be his first dose of quarterbacks, you know, whether it's Jackson Dart, Jameis Winston, or Brandon Allen. Allen's having a really rough camp, so I'm not sure when they're going to go to him. But Jameis Winston could play a lot. And Jameis will be under center a lot. Jackson Dart probably will be under center a lot. That with Dominique Orange, it's handling the offensive lineman on the inside, putting doubles on him with under center plays and like runs to Tyrone Tracy Jr. between the tackles or trying to just get outside the hash mark. So a lot of new things are coming at these rookies. But the you know, certainly not speaking for the team, but from what I've seen or what I've heard, the Minnesota Vikings are very, very happy and excited with the physical nature and versatile nature of what they have with their defensive line, specifically the tackles.
1: Stupid question, dumbest question you'll get all day, in fact. I can almost promise that. When you're watching these games and you're in position battles, and I'll be so bold to say that they know if the final 53, they probably know like 47, 48 already, maybe somewhere in that area in terms of what they're going to roll with in the border battle.
15: Well, but what's interesting about what you just said is into this game and into the Ravens' joints, there actually are more battles for significant playing time in certain spots than I can remember. And you know, whether that third corner situation, you know, I said it last week when James Pierre had all the money and he had a great first day of camp. Then he left and he missed more than half a week. Demings took advantage of it, and Demings has caught him. And those two are going to battle in these games and in these joints for the right to play, you know, what could be 50 to 60% of games. They're supremely high on Charles Demings.
1: I love that.
15: And you know, he's part of that rookie class that seems to be having good camps. But the punter situation, great. Nobody cares until you have a bad punter. Until, you know, you got somebody with 7 to 10 touchbacks during the course of the year.
1: Or he fumbles the snap.
15: Right.
1: And, you know, Riker's trying to go from 61 here.
15: Right. Damon Claiborne is, I guess I didn't really know until of late how good his kick returning prowess could be. And how important it is to have bigger, thicker guys back there with the dynamic kick, specifically running backs. But it's Miles Price's money. Now, if Miles plays some receiver during the season and is your chief punt returner, maybe that's not his job anymore. But that's not, I don't believe that's settled. So there are so many things right now that are legitimately unsettled when it comes to who's going to be active in games beginning against Green Bay.
1: No, that's super cool. And I love that you made that distinction. And maybe these are guys that will be on the team, but the battle is in terms of who's getting the snaps.
15: Right.
1: But where I was going with that super nerdy, dumb question is, does it start, like, if I want to know, I don't know, the Isaiah Loudermilks of the world, the Zamaya Vaughns, et cetera.
15: Yeah.
1: The guys that are maybe fringe, and maybe Zamaya's not fringe, but you get what I'm saying.
15: For the 53?
1: Yeah.
15: Yeah.
1: But I wonder if we can start to get tells in special teams coverage. This is a preseason game, and, you know, this is really digging deep. But if I notice that XYZ guy is a gunner and he's in certain spots, and I see that throughout the preseason, but I don't hear much conversation about him from a defensive or an offensive standpoint. Can that be a tell that person may have a spot on the team because of their contributions and the consistency we see them in the special teams arena?
15: The first gunners, like last year, are Ty Felton and Tavier Thomas. They both will be on the team. They're both very good at what they do. Jay Ward is like a gunner too. Not sure who does it on the other side, but when the deeper you get into the game, the less that matters. So I've shared it a million times, including yesterday with Alec or the other day with Dane, is that, you know, the discerning eye when you're watching practice and it starts and you see people stretching and special team stuff and people talking, you want to put your eyes on certain facets of special teams because it's there for a second, then it's gone. So now when it comes to Jurassic, okay, I see second year Georgia undrafted tight end Ben Jurassic in special team spots. I don't see Gavin Bartholomew, but that doesn't mean Gavin's not going to make the team. So now you get to how many tight ends are they going to keep? Probably four. I would go with the obvious two and those two. With cornerback and wide receiver, generally they prefer to keep five wide receivers. There could be six. There could be six this year, and that could play into special teams.
1: Wow, okay. Now, with let's get back to, well, in terms of next week's joints, they're going to, with Minter and Kevin O'Connell, they're going to construct this thing, and everything's kind of pre-programmed.
15: Yep. I think they've already started on that.
1: And what I'm curious, though, is would KO and Harbaugh do that into a game like tomorrow to maybe a smaller degree, if you can?
15: Yes. It's to my knowledge that that as of yesterday, they had not spoken, but I fully do expect they will speak into the game. Thus, I'm not completely sure what the Giants are going to be throwing at the Vikings. I couldn't care less because these games, I mean, they're all about our team. But when it comes to the next three games with the Giants, Ravens here at Denver, this is so much about what you do. How much does Wes Phillips and or Mike Soravo improve when calling games? You know, with a very limited menu of plays that they can use, and you know they're generally working with the twos and the threes. And from a simulcast standpoint, Fox 9 KFAN, I don't think it's completely confirmed, but it's a pretty high percentage that Justin Jefferson will be joining us for a quarter, maybe the second or third quarter during tomorrow's game, and that'll be sweet.
1: That's awesome, man. Yeah, I just can't wait for this thing and the breakdown of it. And we were joking with Alec yesterday. It's almost like camp can finally begin now that we know Kyler's in the spot.
15: Yep.
1: And now we can start looking, how are the kids performing? Is there, you know, what if any reps you're going to see a Jamal Adams tomorrow, and what that whole thing looks like?
15: I mean,
1: for a team with the same head coach, the same defensive coordinator, and a lot of the same over the course of in the fifth year for Kevin O'Connell, there's so much freaking new. And land of opportunity in the secondary, these battles. It starts tomorrow, and then Ron Johnson and I fan line after hopefully a Vikings victory.
15: Right.
1: In the preseason.
15: Well, you want to win. I mean,
1: you want to win.
15: Yeah, these guys are the most competitive people you'll ever meet. So, you know, if and or when Jefferson joins the simulcast, you know, if there is Carson Wentz throwing a deep pass to Jayshon Jones, Dante Fleming, or Dylan Bell, and one of those guys gets loose to the end zone, 18's going to go nuts like it's a regular season game.
1: There we go, Paul.
15: Because I mean, if you can just step back and just, it's very hard to do, but just try to put yourself in their shoes and recognize all the hours they put in with meetings, all the hours with workouts and rehab in the off season and practice and things like that. It's a lot. And they don't do it to lose. They don't do it to lose any of the games. It's not like everybody's completely crestfallen if they lose a preseason game. But it's going to be fun because I'm just starting to learn more things about what the key people think about the team. And there are rookies, second year, and third-ish year players, some younger players on the team that really, really, really excite some of the big-time decision makers. And all of that is unfurled tomorrow, noon, KFAN.
1: How good is that? Tomorrow, 10 a.m. pregame on the flagship, 11 on the network. The boom is at noon. Fan line follows. Just a nice little Saturday right here in your home for Vikings football. The Fan, final segment next.
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25: As the pitch to Keyshaw hit high in the air left field, it's got some carry. Does it have the legs to get over the wall, base of the wall, and gone? Luke Keyshaw rattles the tassels in the cornfield and left. And the Twins are on the board. It's 2-1 in favor of Philadelphia.
24: It was the only run the Twins would get. Kyle Schwarber cracked a couple of home runs. Brandon Marsh hit a long ball. 7-1, the Phillies hand the Minnesota Twins a loss. The two teams off tonight. They'll resume that series coming up tomorrow at Target Field. Fargo Moorhead Red Hawks looking to win their 10th consecutive home series. Fall short, 5-2 to Sioux City yesterday. Tonight, the Red Hawks open up a brand new one against Sioux Falls. You can hear it on The Fan.
1: Love the opening segment, where it effectively was just 30 minutes of Skull Stories with Chad Greenway and then Adam Thielen. Adam Thielen, most would say, infinitely better on the football field maybe than he is playing the initials game. But he stayed in studio, and I got this text message. Nordo, your Cincinnati sweat battle you had is more intense than Adam and Chad's camp down with the Bengals. You're going to hear a bit about, as I guess, you know, effectively this is the 10-year anniversary of joint practices, Zimmer's Vikings and Marvin Lewis's Bengals down in Cincinnati. It was 100 degrees each day, 100% humidity. It was awful. And I didn't even have to put pads on. I'm sitting there, fat, sweating, athletic shorts and a t-shirt, and we're watching Adam Thielen face-to-face with Pac-Man Jones, face-to-face with Vontaze Burfict, former Bengals linebacker, jawing at each other, some swings being thrown, the heat of Cincinnati in play as tempers flared. But that opening segment there, just an absolute blast to have, you know, Adam Thielen, and we were talking a bit later about it, just kind of, you know, when Chad Greenway first retired, Chad had been so connected to our show, and so, but it was different, right? Because no more pads, no more trash talking, no more eye black. Now it's just Chad. It's not 5-2. And similarly with Thielen, as he enters his first season not with a team in a long time, 12, 13 seasons, I think, in total in the NFL. It's kind of different just seeing Adam. But it was a fun first hour. Johnny K, John Krasinski, with some cool tidbits on the Howl to open up the middle stretch as well. The LaMelo Ball era, and he's got a big event, I believe, coming up at Forgotten Star Brewing Brewery. And we had the Rube Party there a few years ago, by the way, in the summertime. If you did not attend, Forgotten Star rips. It is awesome. So, but Johnny K, John Krasinski of The Athletic, he's going to have an extended chat with Tim Connolly. So you're going to get to hear what the Pobo, the big boss, what he thinks about LaMelo Ball in the mix and maybe what's next, what's new, what's fresh with the Hoops team. And then really as we kind of wind down 9 to noon today, it's really been all about what's taking place tomorrow at noon. You heard kind of last segment, our thoughts, PA in the mix and mine as well. Just, you know, all the conversation around the QB, the kind of the joke the last few days is, Oh, yeah. Now we can talk about everything else. And who is going to play? Are they all going to play? Did the coach just mean the QBs? Are we actually going to see Christian Darrisaw out there? We shall see. One guy I want to see, though, Blake Brandel. And I mentioned it briefly last segment as well. But just, I want to see how that looks. I want to see, and I can't help it, got the chance Saturdays with Sauce to have Brandel out on the perch with us. So connecting with him, even over the course of 15, 20 minutes, and well, also at a base level, it's my favorite team. I want them to win. I'm rooting for Blake Brandel. And so how is that thing looking, though? Is it a disaster? Now he gets to focus on QB1. That's cool. But how has it looked as he's gone from utility lineman, if you need me here, I'm here. If you need me there, I'm there. To now, I'm just the center. I'm just the starting Viking center. And that's massive, the interior line. And Will Fries, I think he, I don't know if he was dinged up or whatnot, but it sounds like he's back. I mean, nothing serious, but just maybe he wasn't practicing a day or two in there. He ascended towards the end of the 2025 season, hoping that's even better in 2026. Donovan Jackson, a year removed, rookie traversing that he did a year ago, now into his sophomore season. Is there a sophomore jump associated with that? The interior of this line is so paramount. And that locks into the footwork conversation, the keys with Kyler. We need to solidify the interior of that thing so that Kyler can do his thing. And we're going to get to see some of that, some of it, not all of it, but some of it at MetLife Stadium tomorrow in New Jersey. Thank you so much to all of our guests today. Bursich joining on his way to potentially a team facility where he eventually will depart. But P.A., and Johnny K, Chad and Adam, Wes Durham, Falcons Vox, two-a-days, Distraction Factors, Central for the Niners. It was a full Friday feast, podcastable with the free iHeartRadio app. Brandon Molesky, Tenna Fitzgerald, is in for Common next. 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When you do, have an awesome afternoon. Cheers. Ain't we lucky we got
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5: Farmers should avoid letting major market reports dictate their marketing strategy. Instead, risk manager Heather Ramsey with the ARC Group advises farmers to focus on a consistent plan and the factors they can control. Producers can get caught up in the excitement surrounding major reports, but that can lead to emotional marketing decisions.
7: From my standpoint as the risk manager for my clients, we do not let ourselves get sucked into kind of the sensationalism of like report days. And like report days happen all the time, right? Like three times a week, we've got different reports and numbers and stuff that come out. But like these big ones, especially, we don't let ourselves get sucked into that. What we're trying to do is remain consistent, you know, all season long. We really focus on kind of where does the seasonal patterns lie, taking advantage of pricing and putting protection on during seasonal windows.
5: Instead, Ramsey says producers should build a marketing plan around their individual risk and crop situation and be ready to act when opportunities arise.
7: There's so many players in our futures market that really have no relation or tie to the farm that we can't control what their reaction is going to be, but we can definitely control the details that go into the marketing plan on our end, and that's what risk management is really all about. Just like take all those little details that we can control and take action when it benefits us the most.
5: Once again, that's Heather Ramsey, a commodity risk management advisor with the ARC Group.
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9: For some strange reason, Golden Jay Warriors general manager Mike Dunleavy spoke publicly about the possibility that Steph Curry could demand a trade out of the Bay Area. 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
24: Your fan regional weather from Chief Meteorologist Utah Tom Szymanski. Tonight, mostly cloudy, hazy, scattered showers and isolated thunder showers. Overnight low of 64. Partly to mostly cloudy, breezy. Tomorrow, isolated showers in the morning. Tomorrow's high of 80. For tomorrow night, Sunday, mostly clear. Overnight low 56 tomorrow night. 80 the high on Sunday. And Monday, partly sunny, breezy. Monday's high of 85. That's your 740 The Fan regional weather.
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26: Schwarber with a shout out to the corner and right. Keisha back and it's gone! What a way to open the ball game! A corn-fueled Schwarber!
25: Shaw hit high in the air left field. It's got some carry. Does it have the legs to get over the wall, base of the wall, and gone. Luke Keyshaw rattles the tassels in the cornfield and left, and the Twins are on the board. It's 2-1 in favor of Philadelphia.
26: Marsh well hit into the corner and right. Keyshaw looking up at this one, and that one goes. Number 17 for the first time All-Star. 7-1 Philly.
27: The ability to play catch with my dad over on the field was really special. You know, I mean, you turn the corner and there's 27 Hall of Famers. And for me personally, I mean, Cal Ripken's my favorite player. It's why I wear number 8. You know, he's standing there.
28: The different setting was just cool, man. It was just a cool atmosphere, and the amount of people that showed up and the way it was put together, it's all around, like Sheldon said, the experiences, I'll never forget it.
26: Virgil Osuna
0: And the first pitch is a fair ball down the left field line. Coming in is Denton. Coming in is Davis. Checking up at third is Vasquez. It's a two-run double for Osuna, and Sioux City leads 4-0. So the Red Hawks chose to walk intentionally Braulio Vasquez, and Osuna just made the Red Hawks pay here in the top of the fifth. The payoff pitch is driven to left field, a base hit. Lujano got a late start. Kiss is going to send him anyway. There's going to be a play at the plate, and safe at home! Lujano's safe at home! Sermo, an RBI hit. Red Hawks have cut the deficit in half. It's 4-2.

0: It is a Friday edition. Happy birthday to Jan Brady. Hi, Friday. Hi, Derek.
1: Marsha.
0: I think she was. It's Susan Olsen. And happy birthday to Halle Berry.
1: How old's she now? She's got to be, what, 58?
0: She just turned 60.
1: Today. Really? Yeah. Wow.
0: That's a young... 60 is the new, 30, 25, 40, 38.
1: That's what I really felt old is when I realized how old Anne Margaret was when she made Grumpy Old Men.
0: Yeah. How old was she?
1: Just a couple years older than I am now.
0: Hmm.
1: And I was like in my 20s thinking, man, is she a beautiful older lady? And
0: very now, striking.
1: Yeah.
0: So was Raquel Welch in that movie. DJ Coulter's Raquel Welch of Montana. Oh, there's DJ Coulter.
1: You're thinking of Sophia Loren and Grumpier Old Men.
0: I was thinking of Sophia Loren.
1: And Grumpier Old Men.
0: Yeah, I was thinking of Raquel Welch and Shawshank Redemption, but that was just a poster.
1: Yeah, from her in her 20s, yeah.
0: It also is Magic Johnson's birthday. Johnson, Halle Berry, and Susan Olsen. Jan Brady, Catwoman, and Magic Johnson's birthday today. So I thought I'd start. Last time I buried history, so I thought I'd get that out of the way a little bit.
1: Is it interesting that you think about Magic Johnson's birthday in 2026? It's not talked about anymore, which is amazing because in like 1991, we thought he was going to die.
0: We thought when the news came out.
1: Right.
0: Uh-oh. And all of a sudden, very much a history. Still going strong, by the way, and worth lots of money. The wiffle ball was invented on this day. That's my last piece of history. How great was that toy? Which... I will throw to the text club today, and then we'll dive into DJ Coulter. Corey Provost will join us. Corey's on his way back. He didn't call the game yesterday because it was a Netflix game.
1: Which was unfortunate for all of us.
0: I know.
1: They were so bad.
2: I pulled up SportsCenter last night and to see that.
0: Yeah.
2: And just, I'm like, that should have been more. I mean, Sue at MLB, and I know I'm not into it like you guys and everything, but the rest of us that are just average sports fans and know more how that should have been prepped more and how you could have access to that. Yeah. We should have been. That's where the kids, you could have, the history, that could have been
0: it was awesome.
2: So much better.
0: We'll talk with Corey here. He is, I know, I think he took Coop. I think his books. I saw his Instagram posts today. It was a Provost. I wonder how many people around him. And by the way, for those that aren't familiar with that, it's not like it's a 30,000 seat stadium. It's like 7,000. Yeah. It's Dyersville, Iowa. I saw Corey send there was a picture of him or a video of him playing catch with Coop, and Coop was walking. So his boy's probably 12, 13 now. I'm thinking that we'll talk to Corey. That had to have been about as special as humanly possible on that. But my test club question, just for our Friday kind of I'm not gonna, there will be no math. One toy item, one object that was the greatest object in your life growing up. I said the wiffle ball was invented on this date, 1953. Is that the answer to the greatest toy / object or ball of you growing up? But is that the answer? The wiffle. You know how many wiffle ball games? We had a wiffle. My neighbor, the Reinhillers, lived right across the street. They have tall trees in the back of their yard. And their dad, Tom, my neighbor Tom, he taught school, coached football at Williston. He mowed baselines in their backyard so we could play wiffle ball. And it looked like it was a baseball diamond. And the trees... We felt like a Fenway Park, like a monster. The trees were so tall. So the wiffle ball, to me, has a very special place in my heart. Wiffle ball with countless games of that. I'm going to go with the wiffle ball.
1: Okay. I'm the thing that I'm always synonymous with growing up was Star Wars action figures. So that's, I mean, that's, so, those are my toys.
0: Star Wars.
1: Yeah, just Star Wars. Today. Yeah, just... Mattel just pretty much had all my money when I was a kid. So yeah.
2: I mean, you're normal. So here's my question, you guys. Do you have to define a wiffle ball? Because one of the plastic all ball, like that's
0: me and my brother had,
2: if you were to pull up our bucket, we had probably half wiffle balls, half
0: hard plastic.
2: Like plastic that was similar. It didn't go as far. It didn't.
0: I know what you're talking
2: about. I'm just trying to ask, is that... Does it have to? Because I always define a wiffle ball that has holes in it.
0: Yeah.
2: So does the

0: plastic ball that you know, because I think guys at times, remember when you and you're with your bros growing up, you're playing ball, whether you're using one of those two. So I think if you lump those in together, whether you go, it's a wiffle ball
1: or a full plastic
0: ball. That's fair. And then the bat, what's interesting is the bat, is it a regular size bat? I still remember the 4th of July going outside of Livingston, Montana, and my great aunt and uncles just couldn't believe how my little 3-year-old brother could hit a ball. But, you know, whether it was in the big, thick bat or the little bat, the normal bat.
1: You had the Flintstone one with the huge barrel. Then you had a little thin yellow bat. That's what I remember those going in. I used the yellow one.
0: I think that's what made baseball so special back then, because you didn't have to have a hoop. You didn't have, football, you could throw a ball around. You didn't have, but baseball, if you just had that ball and that bat.
1: It's so much you could do.
0: The plastic.
1: I'll tell you though, DJ, you brought up probably my very close second, if not maybe first, now that I have a second to think about it, that Nerf football.
0: Yeah,
1: we had a lot of time with that Nerf.
2: Oh, yeah.
1: A lot of time with
2: Nerf hoop was a big thing for me.
1: That's another one.
2: I ruined the arch going from our family room to our dining room with that stupid thing and jamming it too many times trying to pretend it was.
1: That's my question. I'm nostalgic today after the Field of Dreams game last night at Dyersville, Iowa, which might be the one of the best things that baseball has done to the life imitating art. It's as good as it is.
0: The small to medium. Remember when you were going to gym class and those little red balls that were that small to medium ball that you could have at home or at gym class that you could either play dodgeball with.
1: That's it.
0: Or you could play kickball with.
1: That's right.
0: Or you could play. Could play soccer. Like you could play a lot of games with
1: that's
0: that.
1: Not that's a bad response either. That's
0: an interesting one when you think about. Just a ball that you could do a lot of things. You could take it out and shoot hoops with it.
1: That, now this question's become tougher because, Derek, you dropped the Nerf hoop thing. So if you have one, only could have the one object to have. Boy, but yours, DJ, is universal. You know, someone out there probably says just a steely marble.
3: Yeah.
1: Do you do marbles in Montana, Beach?
0: Yeah, I wasn't much of a marble kid. I was more into the balls and trying to hit something or hit someone or hit something.
1: It's a Friday.
0: You need a little better hand-eye coordination than marble.
1: Friday edition on the show. Good to have you with us today. As we mentioned, it's a busy. We're heading into a weekend, and we're now counting down the days for certainly college football. We're inside of 2 weeks for a couple teams in the area, and about a little over 2 weeks and for another one. Vikings, as you just heard, did PA just break down the two deep almost for the Minnesota Vikings?
0: What's your biggest surprise with the Vikes, you guys?
1: I love that. Yeah, that's.
0: What's your biggest surprise with the Vikes? Anything in the 2D? What surprises you? Anything sticking on anyone?
2: Not really. Not much. I mean, I think it's the roster outside of the pseudo competition we have is pretty set. I mean, there's not much. I mean, I think before camp started, I think the biggest surprise is that Blake Brandell was named the starting center after only playing, three games his whole career. I think that was a little bit of a surprise that they didn't draft one and they just kind of said, hey, he looked pretty good when he filled in there. Let's see if he can be the starting center for all of 2026.
1: Yeah, we'll see how it goes. Nobody, to your point, DJ, when the announcement was made this week of Kyler Murray being the QB1 and J.J. McCarthy QB2, that didn't, nobody got blown over by that news. Their running back room, they got a couple that obviously, and I guess the surprise is that I brought this up, and Derek, remember we were joking about this because you said, well, that's not KOC's style. But earlier in the week, I said, well, we'll see how they look on Saturday and start the preseason. And we were talking about how KOC's style is not really to go get it. Well, Murray's going to get
2: a couple.
1: Yeah, they're going to play a little bit. So I guess if there's any surprise, we're actually going to see some of the ones in the preseason game tomorrow.
2: Yeah, that's stunning in itself for sure.
1: Yeah. I'm curious how many ball distribution. Jefferson, when you've got Jefferson and Jordan Addison and who's what? Juwan Jennings, I suppose. But ball
2: T.J. Hockenson.
1: Ball distribution in the air. For the Vikings, some by necessity, you got one of two ways. We're getting the ball to J.J., we're going to da-da-da-da-da-da-da-da, or we got to utilize, quote-unquote, DJ, how many times you hear, we'll take what the defense
2: gives us.
1: Yeah, right there. So I'm curious about that.
0: Can I throw something out? I've been listening to you guys show off and on all week, and I just wonder how long of a leash Kyler Murray has at QB. Just hear me on this. I think, what if he goes through 8 games and he's not done well?
1: Define not done well.
0: He hasn't lived up to a certain percentage, percentage. He's not distributing. We talk about distributing the ball.
1: Picks, his interceptions, job, even that kind job, of stuff.
0: The reason he got picked is they think he's the best to get those 3 receivers and the tight end the ball more consistently across the board.
1: Mm-hmm.
0: If he is not doing that, and he can run for his life, let's be honest. Yep. The O-line last year got hurt, struggled. He can get out of that in some extent. I hope he plays great. I agree with you that the leash is long, but at what point in time is that leash done?
1: It's a good question. I'd love to see the definition. We define quarterbacks, Derek. We define quarterbacks by wins and losses. Is that correct?
2: That's what I've always
1: and
2: felt.
1: And playoff runs and all that stuff.
0: So give me the record, Derek. When would you pull them if they're under 500? If they're 3-5?
2: Well, but it's also, how did they get to under 500? I mean, is it because the turnovers by number one? I mean, I think that's a big part of it too. Is it because somebody got hurt? I mean,
0: the O-line sucks. They can't run the ball.
2: Right. I mean, I think
0: the defense has given up all the points. And
2: Kevin O'Connell gives up on the run too fast and puts him into 2 losses that cost him because he would not give the ball to Jordan Mason in short yard situations. I blame KOC for that in a couple games. So, I mean, that's going to be a big factor coming up here. Is Kevin O'Connell going to be true to his word that Frank White has come in and he's going to change it, this run scheme? They're going to go to a Terrell Davis, Denver Broncos type of run scheme now.
0: His own.
2: Try to do that with Jordan Mason and Aaron Jones and the kid that they got out of Wake Forest, Claiborne. That's going to be the thing for me. They have to be a balanced offense because when he's had the lack of success, he's tried to put square pegs in round holes and just be this chuck and duck type of thing.
0: But it's so hard. You got 3 receivers like that. I'm telling you what, Juwan Jennings, as a Niner, you know, both Vikes Niners, that's my teams, and as a Niner fan, I watched Juwan Jennings. He's a bad dude. I'm telling you right now, he is a great 3.
1: They got some weapons. Price is, we've seen him make some plays here. And then,
2: T.J. Felton's opening up some eyes, too, the fourth wide receiver.
1: There's another one. So how do we know a quarterback is the issue of A, holding your offense back, or B, not bringing them to where they could be? That's what you're asking, DJ. How do we know that position is either A, kind of holding you back, and not, or B, not putting to where you're
0: that to me is the number one thing, is his decision making and getting the ball in those 4 hands and having success at that. Right. If he does that, he's their quarterback. He's there the whole year.
1: Not everybody has max protection. I get it.
0: Yep.
1: In anything. So then you judge that side. How much protection? So is he making poor decisions because the protection is not there, and he's not getting, I think you've asked a great question, DJ. You've asked a great question. I don't know what the leash is. They play 18 weeks, 17 games. That's, how far out? You've got 2 conference games right out of the gate. You're either going to start out with some traction or you're going to start out.
0: Have you guys given me your Vikes prediction?
2: Well, I mean, it's.
0: What do you think? Are they 11-7? They're 17 games.
1: I think it would be a
0: 10-7.
1: I think it would be a disappointment if they don't have
2: with that defense. I think they should have double digits wins to Jeff's point.
0: You're over under. It's 10 wins. 10-7.
2: That's a great call.
1: I think
0: what's Vegas have that, guys? Do you know what that is?
1: I haven't looked, but I think Brian Flores alone is in. That defense is good for, how many? I mean, that's.
2: I think they win or lose games on that because people forget, as well as the defense finished out the season and how they kind of got in that run to get the 9 wins, which probably cost them draft position, they, the defense was getting run over a little bit early on in the season. That Falcons loss, J.J. McCarthy was bad in that on Sunday Night Football, but they're also getting run over on defense. So, and that got cleaned up. I mean, they fixed that. And so to me, it's good. To me, it's going to be about how well the defense plays. Dallas Turner, I think, is a big factor. You trade away Jonathan Gernard. Dallas Turner has got to be a guy that really steps up in his 3rd year and is going to be talked about as with a contract extension next year because he had such a big year. That's a big key to Viking success this year, I think.
1: That's a good call. And then, Van Kingle just kind of blew up. On that weak side, so it's all good.
2: We'll see how Golday does. They think he's like the next.
0: That's who I was going to say. I think that's my guy to look out for. That Golday.
2: DJ's pick the click.
1: Yep. DJs, maybe we start a new segment within the DJ Coulter Roundtable segment. This is how big you're getting, DJ. You not only have your own segment, you're going to have a segment within your segment. We'll have that sponsored.
0: Hey, I got to tell you guys something funny, though.
1: What do you got?
0: Last Friday, I'm down at WeFest where I've been playing golf with some buddies last Friday afternoon, and this guy comes up to me, and there's a group of guys, and said, I heard you on the radio last week. And he said, I don't know what you think about what, you know, my family's from a connection to Wyoming, and you think they're not going to. I said, slow down. Number one, thanks for listening. Number two is, I said, I never said Wyoming's going to be terrible. I just said, you're comparing NDSU in this Mountain West as if the old Mountain West.
1: That's
0: when
1: what you
0: everyone's
1: said.
0: Saying, all I've said, it's not the old Mountain West. There's five of their top teams are gone. It's not. It's almost like a whole nother conference they're joining. You put a different name on it. So relax. I didn't say Wyoming's terrible. I know people are coming in. I know this place will be packed. I know Wyoming wants a rivalry. Blah, blah, blah. Great. That's awesome. I love it. Yeah. I hope the place is packed. I can't wait if I'm around to go tailgate. Like, that's awesome.
1: So, I like the fact that DJ is over at WeFest, and Derek, you and I have been radio for like 35 or 36 years. DJ's been, you know, he's everywhere, but now that he has a segment, he's now responding to stations.
2: Now you know how our life has been for a few decades.
1: I love that.
0: My opinion, I was just having lunch with my buddy Jeremy Jorgensen. He's trying to raise money for the new hockey thing out in Horace.
1: You didn't talk about Montana football, though.
0: Oh, in Montana State. He's a Bobcat.
1: I know.
0: So we were just talking about.
2: He's a Nebraska fan.
0: Oh, he's a diehard Reds fan. If I bring up anything negative about the Bengals, the Reds, I mean, that guy, Houston, I mean, the Edmonton Oilers. But you kind of love passionate fans.
1: He is, and Jeremy's had, isn't
0: he? He is passionate, almost to a fault, but I love the guy. I hope everything goes good and he can raise the money for what's going on in Horace and those kids and the hockey arena he's working on.
1: 237-3767 gets you in. 888-458-6926. Derek will pay for it. He's the brand manager of the family.
0: Yes.
1: Toll free call Derek has got it. It's on D. 35270. I've got wiffle ball or balls in general. Ball, plastic, wiffle.
0: Simmer down.
1: I'm sure.
0: Down.
1: Hold on. I got that number one.
2: Power Trip Morning Show just kicked in here.
0: We're not down at the Y in the sauna. We're talking about balls.
1: I got Nerf number two. I'm going to go balls one, Nerf two, and
2: Nerf hoop three. Let's see. Yeah.
1: Nerf hoop three. Where do we go, Derek?
2: Start with Kyle.
1: Kyle, good. I'm good, boy. Good call here. Let's go to Kyle. He's good to bridge too. What's up, Kyle?
3: Hey, guys. Thanks for having me on. I had no idea that my calls were costing Derek money. I had no idea.
1: I'll
3: have to call in more often.
2: It's news to me, too. So,
3: I wanted to call in since you had DJ in. I have some exciting news personally as an FCS fan. The other day, I booked a gig. It's a Friday in November out in Helena. And so then I look up the Grizz football schedule, and they're playing Idaho State the next day at WaGrizz. And one of my best friends is from Tura, Montana. It's in the Hellgate area, just east of Missoula. He's a third generation Grizz season ticket holder. And I called him. They got my ticket reserved for me, so I'm going to be losing my WaGrizz virginity. DJ.
0: Hey, that's a Saturday night. That's on ESPN.
1: That's
0: a big time. Yeah. So I'm going to be looking for you. I'm going to get you set up with a few tailgates. Some of my good friends have great tailgates. You reach out to me between now and then. I want you to go over and have just a fun time at a few tailgates. And I'll tell you a few places. You got to go into the bodega. You got to have a Sam Burger. There's, the Mo Club. There's a few things if you're going to lose your virginity, you got to do it right.
1: Yeah. WaGrizz.
2: I'm going to have to start making a soundboard with drops here. If you're going to lose your virginity, you got to do it right. Yes.
1: Yeah. Helena, that's a good gig. Is that by Rudyard?
0: No,
2: Helena's almost to Washington.
0: Helena's in between Bozeman and Missoula. If you're heading out to Missoula, about half, a little bit past Missoula, you take a right and head up into Helena. It's a state capital. It's a neat area. It's really
1: blanketed Montana, but I've stayed more into the south and to the south.
2: I didn't realize that you're becoming regionally famous here.
1: what you got, Kyle?
0: Let's hear it, Kyle.
3: I was going to ask DJ, because I've been talking to my buddies, other Grizz fans, good conversation with NDSU having just moved up. If I was a Grizz or a Cats fan, because if they ever did make the move up, they would have to do it together. I would just find it very tantalizing, that new Pac-12. you know, because I know you would lose the Idaho and Idaho State rivalries, but you'd keep Grizz Cats, and that's on another level than the Idaho rivalries. And when you do lose, you know, the Idaho rivalries and the Californias, Portland, all that, but you're telling me that I would replace those games with brands like Fresno, San Diego State, Oregon State, Washington State yearly coming to Wagrez or Bobcats. Yeah, Boise State. I think that'd be an automatic rivalry. There's a lot of Montana State fans that cheer for Boise, you know, for their 1A school. If I were a Grizz fan, I would be very tempted to move to that Pac-12.
0: 2010, it could have happened if they would have, you know, the Border Regents would have let the Grizz go, but they wanted the Cats and the Border. And remember, the state of Montana, the Border Regents decides that together. One thing I will say, my dad's first cousin calls me last night. And he's got a place outside of Bozeman. Wanted to talk Cat Grizz. How good are the Cats are going to be, DJ? I wanted to ask you that last night. And he says to me, and he goes, this is a Bobcat diehard. I am so glad. He goes, can you believe what NDSU paid? That's still the talk out there a lot in the Bobcats world, is that they still can't believe, and if they would have been the joke, if Sac State wouldn't have came in and been even stupider, they wouldn't even have paid. He goes, to pay it, to get into that, and the conference is nothing like it used to be. It's funny you said this, Kyle, because he said, I'd rather wait and get into the new Pac-12. There's a chance. The issue is, like I've told him, money and population. You have to have population around these areas. Boise's way bigger than Missoula or Bozeman metro areas. That's the people, Fresno, some of these, you know, have to remember there has to be people around there for TV and money for people to see stuff. And the people around this area do not understand the oil money and how everything has helped UND and NDSU.
1: Right.
0: And there's not a lot of people up in Grand Forks. There's more, Fargo's a little more of a metro. They pull from, but they both pull within 3 hours of most every direction.
2: No doubt.
0: So, my question, it's funny, yes, a great question. I said, I don't know. He goes, but I don't want to go to the Mountain West. I want to go to the Pac-12. I'd rather wait it out and see if you can get in the Pac-12 because I think it's a better fit. And I'm like, whoa. And then to hear him say
1: that. Did you think about it? Kyle just brought that up.
0: Yeah. Kyle, just, I mean.
1: That's why we call him Karnak when he calls it. He's got a
0: less than 24 hours. That's the first time I've heard both of that. And I'm like, I just don't know if the population and the money's there. But interesting.
1: Great call today, Kyle Whitty, and enjoy your tailgate. Just DJ Coulter, look at any billboard, office, gym, whatever. Field, you'll find him. B-Fest,
3: yeah,
1: cabins.
3: Derek's got my AM, DJ. Thanks, guys.
0: Get a hold of me, I'll help you.
1: Thanks for the call, buddy. On a quick note, I'm going to, Doug Lear handed me that, and I called, so, I'm sure, I've called a few of his games,
0: yeah,
1: obviously.
0: Him. Yeah.
1: But you can tell Derek about, and our fans about the ninth year.
0: Yeah.
1: Ninth year.
0: There's a lot of mixed emotion in Grizzville on Solo. I think he's a great human being. You know, he's been through those first 5 years at USC. He could not stay healthy at all.
1: And so, Derek, he's going to nine.
0: So they let him, and the NCAA keeps granting, at some point in time, why are they granting him this? Because I've heard stuff, so many people that should have been granted. Why is the NCAA granting him this? I was in absolute shock when I heard this spring. That he could come back.
2: Well, he hasn't been on the field a lot, right?
0: Because he was hurt every year. His first 5-6 years at USC, he never made. He and it was legit injuries, like bad stuff. And you know how he got to the Grizz? Matt Entz was his linebacker coach at USC before he took Fresno. Matt Entz and Bobby Houck, the old coach, were really good friends. That's how he ended up for the Grizz. It was because Matt, the old NDSU coach, Matt Entz, sent him to Bobby and said, you'd be great in his defense.
1: And there it is. Yeah, we're talking about Solomon Tuliapapu, Poo-Poo.
0: They call him Solo. And the Grizz world, his name is Solo.
1: That's why I loved doing games in the Big Sky all those years. You had a lot of great Hawaiian names and American names.
0: My
1: football prep for the two deep was like 3 days just alone on half of the names over there. It's awesome.
0: That's why you got to get all the nicknames. You don't actually call them names. You got to get
1: Tuliapapu.
0: Kelly Kamuamua Bryant, that's my buddies that I played with. Is you just don't even know all their names because they're like 85 characters across the board. I don't know. I think that's right? Does a Grizz, should a certain person be able to play 9 years? What are you doing for school? I have a lot of questions. You better be getting your master's or doctorate for it to make sense. Sadly, I don't know if that's the situation.
2: Probably not.
0: So, I get it. I mean, some point in time, you're done, you're just either going to make it or not make it. You know, he is a freak Dude, I don't know if you remember at UND. He's a dude. Yeah, like, he's a dude. Like he's the first guy off the bus at you. He's a good player. He's a solid player.
1: Yeah. Linebacker, defensive end. He's stuck.
0: We'll see how he does. I mean, they're in a new defense, and all those years of people are hurt like that. You wish him the best, but man, after all, I don't know. Some point in time, you got to give him perseverance. If anything you get out of that, you got to have respect for someone that'll hang in there nine years. Because I know I wouldn't have. I'll be the first to admit.
1: It's not just playing.
0: I mentally, physically, emotionally couldn't have handled
1: this. This is camp. This is training. This is film. Sorry. This is out. This is boom. This is frustration.
0: It'd be interesting if he had 9 years of two-a-days. Remember, they don't do two-a-days anymore either, and he's been hurt a lot. So maybe it just he never really got the opportunity. So, yeah. That's an interesting one. I don't know. I'd love to hear people's take on that.
2: Well, and I think it's going to be intriguing as we go along here, and we see the Power Four conferences going. I mean, there's going to be a lot of guys that don't want to leave college because they're getting a big payday, and they know they might not make the league. So they're going to be going from the penthouse to the outhouse in a quick hurry because they won't be able to qualify for the National Football League.
0: Here's a question, you guys, I didn't listen every minute this week, but did you guys talk about the news that came out in the last couple of days about
1: the now NCAA stuff?
0: Yeah, they're pulling the kid now. Kids that were they get that extra gear, and they're saying now they might cut some walk-ons and different stuff to bring back some kids that could have played this year. And holy cow,
1: those that walked on and held out are now going to be maybe squeezed back.
0: Can you imagine being a kid? So the middle of 2 days, you're prepping for that, and they're like, "Hey, we got the kicker kicker isn't looking so good, or we got a backup tight end back we need depth there. We know what he can bring." Right. Well, have these guys been working out? Some of them probably thought they were done. They kept for their pro day, but after that, I mean, they've probably been at the lake having a few drinks.
1: Is that fall into the category of, well, that competition makes the room better, or is that fall into the thing like, wait a minute, I put my time in. I deserve this period, not the guy that's just coming back that now has been, like you said, probably not pumping iron, probably, hanging out on boats and rafts.
2: I think it's going to be interesting as we go with these, the roster limit is what's changed a lot around here. And the fact that walk-ons are going to be tougher to be walked on now because of the roster limit. I mean, I think
1: that's a good response,
2: and I think that's what we're seeing right now. So, I mean,
0: it's capped. Remember, your roster's capped, guys, at 105, 112. So, who are they cutting? Who are they going to let? All of a sudden, guess what? NCAA is going to like the kids that just played in 4 years. They can come back. Kids that they were seniors last year, then come back for one more year. And they're just ruling on it now in the middle. I can see it for basketball. Turn out some of those maybe. I don't know. You still have a limit on. Doesn't every college team have a limit how many people can be on their team?
2: At the D1 level.
0: Got it.
2: Yep. I just saw that St. John's is going to have like 200 kids on the sidelines. Did you see that story? So there's only 100 numbers, isn't there?
0: So it's like 0 through 99.
1: Double
0: zero, triple zero.
1: Civilian, I mean, guys, some will be in civilian clothes.
0: How many? Like, you have three digits. 101, 102, 103.
1: 10.5, 10.6.
0: I mean, that'd be a great discussion.
1: Digital tellers and channels. You ever do that?
2: You go to Collegeville and you look at practice, it's going to look like the British are invading us again.
0: Oh, that's awesome.
1: Scene out of
0: World War III. Everyone get down.
2: The Patriot with Mel Gibson all over there.
1: You're guarding Longshanks. What?
0: Can I just be, I'm just going to ask really dumb questions. Just how can you get that, the locker room, the structure? I mean, St. John's, I don't know, the facilities are great, and they're probably built like a Division I program, but still a 200 in a locker room? Yeah. No locker room's built for that.
1: But what a difference that is called a high school game, and I was in Bismarck for 6 years, just not to do about this, but I don't know how the numbers are. Still, hopefully these are all good, but I think I was doing a Shiloh game, and like I had three or four guys injured. And so the team's on the field, there's like two kids in a uniform and one on crutches, one in a boot. I'm thinking, how are they playing this football game? It's the exact opposite of that. That's a good point on the numbers on that. Got a text in from J.J. Quote, going to be a tough trip to Bozeman for the Grizz this year.
0: Don't give Jorgensen any more.
1: Said J.J.
0: Hey, I didn't say the Cats are the number one team, Jorgie. You have all the. You got to win it this year. You're supposed to win it.
1: It's a good thing the fans signal so
0: big. This is the way it is. You're supposed to win it.
1: We can cover the Big
0: There's
1: Sky
0: no pressure.
1: And the Valley and the Mountain West on the fan.
0: You have everything.
1: And the NSIC and the MIAC.
2: You know, getting back to what Kyle was saying, who called in about the whole thing with making the move or whatever, I do kind of think that this roster limit thing, which really changed the landscape of SCS and FBS football, was one of the reasons that they made the move too. Because NDSU kind of showed the way in the FCS. We can divide scholarships up to 83.
0: Yep.
2: And so you're going to give a punter a half scholarship, something that the Gophers and the Big Ten can't do.
0: Yep.
2: And they did that. And the other half, maybe there's a Pell Grant here, or there's other ways that we can get them more or less a free ride without having to give them a free ride. And I asked Gene Taylor and Craig Bull about that one time. You guys are doing that, aren't you? And they go, well, yeah, it might be a trick that we're doing right now. And that was that's why you had just as many scholarship athletes, if not more, than most of the FBS schools at that time.
0: And you bring up a good point there. Is there really a true walk-on anymore that plays at the FCS level? Because a kid could walk on, he gets on the field. A lot of how the NIL set up, you guys, and this is a discussion that I've learning from FCS programs. If you play so much, I mean, you get so much in. No, you can't. It's not pay to play. But if you're a starter going into the season or from the season before, they can make up your NIL before or after. So if a kid, a true walk-on kid, comes on and starts playing, he's going to gake up that, and he's going to get some NIL money to make up for some of the scholarship.
1: Step into that. Yeah.
0: Got it. So there's, that was funny. I read something last night, too, about how the whole recruiting thing has changed because now the lower FBSs are paying incoming freshmen what most FCS starters are getting paid.
1: Hmm.
0: So the talk now is that, are you going to be able to get that top? My buddy I played with, stud, kid's a stud receiver out of Boise.
1: Right.
0: Okay. He got offered by Virginia Tech. He has to go big time. Boise, his mom and dad both played athletics for the Grizz. Are you going to come? Okay, what's the deal? Does he go make the money,
1: mm-hmm.
0: or does he come for a year or two and play and then move up? And that, we've talked about this forever. But it's just the money part of this is turning into equation. I'm hearing some of my friends, kids that are being recruited around here for sports at NDSU, UND, that they are getting money offers.
1: Yeah.
0: These girls are going to be juniors in high school.
1: You ever
0: and they're getting guaranteed NIL money offers at these local schools.
1: And to me, think about...
0: And that's part of the decision in recruiting.
1: Think about the average human... What do I say? The average human brain is not fully complete until mid-20s, 24, 25, your thing. I'm getting to this point. How many times did you sit down with your folks or whoever and said, well, it's your decision, DJ. It's your decision. Nowadays, because of what you just said, it might be that kid's decision, but there might have to be a head involved that you really trust that makes that decision, that helps you aid that decision.
0: Remember the old days? Where are you going to get the best degree? What do you want to do for school? Where are you going to get the best degree? I was just trying to talk to one of her. I've coached her forever, and she's got a big-time offer. And I'm like, you go to that school in Creighton that has that kind of academic.
1: Right.
0: That you're done with school. You make it in the WNBA. Well, that's great. But that is a different
1: degree.
0: That's
1: a foundational future.
0: That is a different degree for your life.
1: My father had the same talk with me. I went to a JUCO for two, transferred to NDSU, and he sat down and said, look, it's your decision. But if you do this, and he laid out just how this will play, you'll get this, you've already got these credits going on, you'll get this, then you can, and I was planning on not doing that. And then he laid it out, and I went, that just makes a lot of sense. Now, the money wasn't there.
0: And I guess you've got to think most of the Division I programs have a solid degree, right? But I'm just trying to think, the lowest Division I gives you $600,000 to come play sports, and another one that gives you
2: $25,000. The worst thing that could happen is get $100,000 with Midgey State. I would have been at the Keg and Cork every
0: right.
2: Thursday
0: night. Yeah.
2: It would not have been a good thing.
1: On the onset, not to stereotype every 18-year-old out there, but we were all there before going, are you kidding me?
0: Yeah. I couldn't imagine the money that's coming at these kids.
1: I'm buying steaks at the state
0: and
1: line.
0: They're 16
1: club.
0: Years old.
1: Yeah.
0: They're being talked to about money at 16 years old.
1: Yeah.
2: Jack said, your brain isn't developed yet. It would have stopped right there with the much.
0: Our skills isn't developed.
2: Combat I had.
0: Derek and I are close to the 50 range, and we still the family's still waiting for those guys' brains to develop.
1: They're testing every day. I'm almost there.
2: Uh-huh.
1: I'm almost there. What's up? By the way, how was your Wii Fest experience, I guess?
0: Well, I'm old, and we have a place on Sunday. So we just boat over. Everyone thinks when you say Wii Fest, you've been camping since Monday.
1: Right. Yeah.
0: No. I bowed over the last one. I went to Brooks and Dunn on Saturday, made one show.
1: It's a kid's game.
0: They're fantastic.
1: Kids, it's
0: by the way, some of those old school gang, they can still,
1: they still do it.
2: Ronnie, isn't that fun?
0: Ronnie Dunn's 70, and he's
1: Bellamy Brothers.
0: Yeah, just still doing it, you guys. Brooks just Dunn, kicking butt. It's so, like, that's the part of me. I just love a little 90s country once in a while. Never heard it.
2: Oh, yeah.
0: Soul. So, I mean, I'm just a little, you know, I'm not in the whole, you know, craziness and it's sitting out in the campground and playing games all day.
1: You have children, mind. It's a 20-something game at time. You know,
0: I'm the old guy that walks by and laughs at everyone and makes, you know, that's me at WeFest anymore. So, just, you know, you gotta get some fries and check out what's going on around the festivities. I think it was out at the campgrounds, Viking on the east side. Hardly anyone was in it.
2: Yeah, crowds are down a little bit.
0: Yeah, the crowds were down. It was pretty probably low key, but I'll tell you what, Thomas Rhett put on a show, you guys.
2: That's
0: Friday
2: cool,
0: night.
2: Yeah.
0: He put on a show. He's a great entertainer.
1: If you ever get a chance, you guys go growing up in Montana. What was your big stage? You go to
0: Metra. Like, come on, you got to go Alabama at the Metra for the state fair. This is like Derek going
1: Metra, baby.
0: Derek, where was your the fair's coming up? So I never grew up around Minnesota. You know all this big city stuff like you did, Derek, going down to the big fair.
2: I haven't gone down to the state fair in a long time, though.
0: But when you were growing up, was that a big deal? Like, was there a band? Like, oh, that's where only the bands come in? Or
2: actually, I mean, I would just see. I've seen more concerts at the Red River Valley Fair than any place
0: really?
2: On the planet. Yeah. Oh, yeah, for sure.
0: So, was the Red River Valley Fair, I mean, you at the same Minot? I mean, when you were growing up in Williston?
1: Minot never got there, but then Eastern Montana, you know, there really wasn't a lot to go to Eastern.
0: So, was it Minot with the state fair?
1: Yeah,
0: where would you
1: go to Minot?
0: Who would you go see?
1: My biggest, the Burning Hill Singers in Medora.
0: Really?
1: That's who I went to see. Or
0: awesome.
1: We'd have to go to Bismarck, actually, DJ. Bismarck, the Civic would get
0: concerts.
1: Who
0: would you see at the Red River Fair back in the good old days?
2: First concert ever was Cheap Trick, Starship opened for them. And then the next year was, a few years later, was Rat was a big deal.
0: Oh, yeah.
2: Faster Pussycat opened for them, I think. I might get it wrong here. No, Faster Pussycat opened for Kiss. Non-face paint Kiss, 1989. Ooh. So there's that.
1: The fair's been kicking it nicely.
0: They've done really well the last few years.
2: Poison 100 times out there.
0: Oh,
2: Def Leppard was there 1 year. Then, you know, in the 90s, to your point, Bruce Olson was the GM at the time. He says, you know what, these rock bands are tough to deal with. We're going all country. In the middle of the 90s, when country is used. So Joe Diffie is one of the best live concerts I've ever seen. He was great. So I have seen... Tesla was great a few years ago.
0: I was there. I was at that one fan. Rat,
2: Jeff
0: Tesla,
2: Keith can bring
0: those,
2: it again.
0: Yes.
2: Oh, yeah.
0: You get some of those still 80s bands that can still. That's why it was so fun. I just didn't think Brooks and Dunn would sound like that. I'm a diehard AC/DC guys, and I'm seeing AC/DC coming back. I don't know if you saw, they were just in Denver. They're in, you know, down in the Bay Area, and just the reviews and what people are saying.
1: Still
0: and
1: getting done.
0: I mean, Angus Young and the 70s. I mean, the way that they're
1: 70.
0: That, 70,
1: to me, is also one of the sad things. And even athletes, you know, that you want to see retire, but they hang on for those last seasons.
0: Got
1: musicians,
0: it.
1: I don't like. Yep. I love the effort.
0: Yeah,
1: but it's not,
0: just,
1: you know,
0: it's
1: like
0: going to watch Def Leppard now. It's just not the same. I have a hard time with them and a few of those other ones. I just can't do it because I just want to remember them. But you go to AC/DC, I've seen them 7 times.
1: And they still
0: times.
1: Bring it.
0: I would right now, if I didn't have kids and a life and I didn't have to, you know, work for you guys, slave for you on the show,
2: be like
0: I'd be at AC/DC every single,
1: fan.
0: Just out there with Angus and Brian Johnson, just rocking it to the day I die, boys.
1: That's a good Friday talker right there, everybody. Hawks in action tonight against Sioux Falls, and, you know, we're winding, 23, 24 games remaining. The Twins, we'll talk with Corey here in a second. Obviously, we'll touch on the Field of Dreams game. That was really good. I was giving Derek heck, and I said this on the other day. Derek asked a question on the promoting the Field of Dreams game, like, what's your favorite, you know, one baseball movie, you know, to watch? And it just totally, so I literally used about 4 minutes trying to break that down yesterday on the abbreviated Jack Michaels show. I thought, that's an impossible question. It's
0: can people listen to this? Are these recorded? I've gotten 2 texts from people say, how can I, we want to listen to this again.
2: 7forthefan.com, Jack Michaels Show podcast.
0: There you go. Everyone listen to that. If you want it, my buddy's like, that Y reference they're talking about, you were talking about cut-ups. So like, we got to listen to this again.
1: Oh,
0: this has been a great show, I guess.
2: It'll be up about 105. Yep.
0: Okay. So just you people that want to re-listen to it, eat your hearts out. 105.
1: Balls, nerfs, and slinkies?
0: Yep. Yeah.
1: Whatever.
0: well, probably be my last
2: slinkies
0: day on the show.
2: Slinkies is a new addition, but nicely done. Yeah.
0: Thank you guys for having me on. This is my last day on the show. I'm getting walked out by security.
1: Well, I thought maybe you got a bigger gig.
0: No.
2: We keep you, but the play-by-play voice of the Twins is waiting here. So.
1: Oh, shoot, that's right.
0: Thanks, guys. I'll let you go. Thank you.
2: Thank
0: love you,
2: you
0: guys. Appreciate you.
1: He's the awesome man. Man, I wish I knew DJ when we were 13. We'd have been in jail by 17. Corey Provost coming up next, brought to you by West Main Pizza. We're talking ball. Corey Provost, the television voice of the Twins, next on 740 The Fan.
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1: It is time, and thank you again, DJ Coulter. Love the segment. We've set that for a normal, like, Thursday-ish, wasn't it, Derek? And then our schedules jumped, so I'm glad that DJs can be versatile.
2: Those businessman specials.
1: Yeah,
2: you know.
1: So I'm glad to get a versatile Friday today. But what we do every Friday is talk a little Twins baseball with the television voice of the Twins and our good friend Corey Provost, who I believe is on, if I'm not mistaken, on his way back from Iowa to Minneapolis, St. Paul, and I think he's got DuBois in the car. And I got to tell you, Corey, that we were just talking about it earlier, such a special night last night. And I know that Coop had a blast last night. I was watching, saw the Instagram. But that's as good for your pops as it is for the son, right, Corey?
14: It was, it's up there with the, just the best experiences I've had with just me and my boy. And I wasn't, you know, when this came up, I don't know, about a month and a half ago, I really wasn't going to go because, to be honest with you, Jack, having two off days in the middle of August is gold. And I was like, that sounds really fun. But then when I asked Coop, I said, hey, I can't promise I can get tickets, but if I can, would you want to go? And he didn't hesitate. He said, absolutely. I said, well, then we'll try and go. And we were fortunate enough to get some tickets to the team and had an experience we'll never forget. And we drove down on Wednesday night, and we ended up getting a VRBO with some friends. Jack, I mean, we walked to the grounds. I mean, that's how close we were to the grounds. We had just had this amazing luck that we got this VRBO farmhouse, and we had the best time. We did it all. We played catch in the corn, everything. We did walked around the grounds, enjoyed the game. It was everything one could ask for, and then some, and truly a father-son moment and memory that he nor I will ever forget. As we continue to grow in age and our interests kind of separate, we'll always come back to that. And I think he would agree.
1: That is, Cooper, you know, and if people ever see some of the social stuff that the Twins put out with Coop and Mia, your children, it's awesome. I've told Corey this before. You know, they're just a chip off dad's block. I mean, they've got that gig. But is it true, Corey, that, you know, and the ceremonies with the Hall of Famers walking out of the corn, and we heard from Shelty talk about playing catch with his dad. I mean, it is so life imitating that art of that phenomenal movie from 1989. You truly, it almost looked like Cal Ripken became a kid again, walking out, right?
14: It was, I thought, honestly, the highlight of the actual game, because the game was a dud. But the actual seeing Hall of Famers come out of the corn, I put my arm around Coop, and I'm getting emotional. Mm. Watching these guys walk in from the cornfields, and led by Jim Cott. Jim was the first guy out there. He and Bert were right there, and there was Joe, and there was Paul Molitor. I mean, it was amazing. And then, you know, Mike Schmidt got a huge hand, and that was awesome. Steve Carlton got a big hand, so some Philly greats. As a Cub fan, seeing Lee Smith and Ferguson Jenkins, and I thought it was so great. All those great legends of our game, and there they were when legends came to life on the big street all those years ago. It was happening right in front of us in person on that very same field.
1: Now, did you send Coop? Because, correct me if I'm wrong, Corey, Schwarber hit two and Marsh hit one and Keyshaw hit one, but it didn't look like there he stands. It's corn. Did you send Coop on a kind of a mission to dive through the corn to get the, are those balls still there today?
14: Well, it looks like it's very close, but to actually get there, that's quite the walk. To get the way that they have everything set up, and it is really well done. I mean, it is really so neat with how they set everything up, and it is gorgeous. But, yeah, it is kind of structured in a way that what seems close is actually not. There is a bit of a gap. There's some walking involved. But, again, if that's not your thing and you need some assistance, they have golf carts to get you to and from places. And, again, the people that work there, they've done it long enough. They're so good at it. They're so kind, so hospitable. I did not send Coop into the cornfields, because if Mom was watching, Mom would get concerned that, you know, it's a cornfield. Right. You can get turned around in a cornfield.
1: Right.
14: You don't always know where you're going and where you're starting. Do you see him? So Mom's always on my shoulder, Jack.
1: That's
14: okay?
1: Right.
14: Even
1: That's
14: though it's right. a father-son trip, Mom's always there.
1: That's right. All of a sudden it becomes a horror movie, you know, right? Like a
14: Hitchcock movie. Like the Children of the Corn. I mean, that was a horror movie in the... That was a scary movie in, what, the early 80s?
1: Yes, great call.
14: Not exactly this kind of corn that we're talking about here.
1: Malachi, I think, was one of the...
14: well said.
1: Yeah, thank you.
14: I mean, that opening scene at the diner, come on, I don't need to see that ever again. That was one and done. One and done for that one.
1: Unbelievable. Good stuff. See how well-versed Corey is in this? You said the game, and yes, it did. That because of Aaron Nola, because maybe a misplayed ball or two, bats just weren't consistent, you know, and it is the Phillies. Obviously, this is a pretty good club.
14: Yes, but I would begin with, and Taj has been good. His ERA, though, is now over 5. He just, the first inning woes got him again, and high pitch count, and if you look at Taj's season, that's, to me, where it starts and ends. He is going to be in it. He's going to be good. He's going to keep his team in the game if he can just escape the first inning. And that's been a problem, not just for him, but for the team here. I think it's now 11 of the last 14 games, Jack, the Twins starters have allowed first inning runs. And mainly, it's been multiple runs. And the last 2 weeks, it's just been, okay, let's try and catch up. And the offense has been performing better. Not their night last night, but the offense has been better. But they're just constantly playing from behind, and it happened again last night.
1: The Minnesota Twins woke up today, and Twins off tonight. Corey's back in action tomorrow night as the series shifts back to Target Field. And before we let you get out and continue your Iowa back to Minneapolis, St. Paul, the Twins woke up today still just a game back of the wild card. And looking ahead, and I know you can only play them one at a time. You got this interleague action coming up, Corey, against Philly again and Atlanta and San Diego. But, you know, six remaining with the White Sox, six remaining with Detroit, three remaining against Cleveland, three at the end against Texas. And they're all pivotal, Corey. But those teams that are kind of swimming around together a little bit, i.e. either in the division or on that chase of the wild card, Twins got opportunities, Corey, in the front window. Yes. This could come down to those final three against Texas.
14: No question. But a 6-7, 8-game losing streak could be the nail in the coffin here. That's the key here, and the competition's really picking up, Jack. I mean, with contending teams in the Phillies and the Braves and the Padres, I mean, then you get a little bit of a break, and hopefully you take advantage against a beaten-up A's team right now. You know, the Tigers went in there and swept. So that's, you know, there's going to be periods or little pockets of the schedule that if you're a contending team, you have to take advantage, and that will come up for the guys here on the next road trip. But this is a challenging stretch, so they dropped the game last night. Try to bounce back. You know, got Connor Prelip going on Saturday. It won't be easy with Lizardo going for the Phillies, but they're going to face some really good teams, some good pitching, and that's what you expect now in this run of seeing contending teams.
1: Yeah, hopefully Connor Prelip can get her done tomorrow. We'll let you leave on this, and I don't know what the story on Luis Arraez will be when his career is said and done. But are we appreciating, and by we, I mean the general fan base, appreciating this young man and how his approach is to the plate, how his approach is, his infectiousness? You know, he's got three batting titles, Corey, with a number of teams, for goodness sakes, and he's chasing another one. Do we appreciate Luis Arraez? You just saw him.
14: I mean, I do. I think if it was that easy to do what he does, there would be more people that could do it. But you can probably count on one hand the guys in today's game that can do that and just be able to manipulate the ball and place the bat on the ball. Not always the best contact, but there's going to be contact to avoid striking out. It's a great skill that he has. And, you know, talking about the legends of the game, you know, if the late, great Tony Gwynn was around, he would be like, that's my kind of guy. I mean, he would be like, that dude right there would be like, he can play in any era, and I think that's the best compliment you can pay to a player. And I hear this with Danny, I hear this with Morney, you know, different generations of ball players about this guy could play on my team. Again, not many in today's game do you hear that about, but I think Luis Arraez would be in that category.
1: That's really well put. Boy, am I glad that you had a chance to experience that. I would love, you know, of course, Corey Provost fans wanted to hear you call a game, but you know what? I think, as you heard in Corey's voice, he was just fine sitting with Coop and taking in a game. That was pretty good. And like you said, you get a couple off days in your schedule, Corey. That's gold, right?
14: Think about this, Jack. My son is now 13 years old. Last night was the first time we ever watched a Twins game in person together.
1: Wow.
14: We've never done it because I've been working. Sure. He's been at a game, but I've been working. If it was the playoffs in 2023, I was still doing radio. I was working. So, you know, spring training, I don't think we've really done that. This was the first time that we truly got to do this father-son in a way that we'll never forget.
1: That is the best over there as they crank it up. Can you play Pearl Jam driving through corn in Iowa? Can you rock that out?
14: Oh, sure. You can play Pearl Jam any time of day, buddy. That's good. That's good. At nighttime, daytime, no matter what city, state you're in, doesn't matter.
1: Pearl Jam is the Luis Arraez of music. It works in any...
14: Yes. Any era, any state, any demographic. Well said.
1: Corey, thanks so much for the time. I really do appreciate this. I know a pretty special time. And have a good call this weekend, buddy. Thanks for the time, Corp.
14: All right, Jack. Anytime, pal.
1: Corey's appearance presented by West Main Pizza. Make that a stop for a little lunch, a little dinner, by the way. West Main Pizza, thank you very much. And, yeah, if you ever bump into Corey, you can start talking Pearl Jam. He'll have his ear for a while.
2: Yeah, you can tell he and Eddie Vedder probably hung on Chicago a few times, yeah.
1: He's all just Pearl Jammed up. Big thanks to DJ Culture. Great job today, as always, Deej. Love having him in the studio on a weekly basis. And Corey Provost, appreciate that. Red Hawks tonight. It's a Fireworks Friday. 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Twins off tonight. Couch Potato Radio. You hear from some of those Bison
2: footballers. Yes, defensive players tonight.
1: Awesome. 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
26: She's the smoke show from Glencoe. Lots of green flags when it comes to Lil B. We'll get to that in a little bit. Oh, how you doing?
27: I'm okay. How are you?
26: Just okay?
27: Just okay.
26: It's a Friday. It's a wine day.
27: It's fair time, baby.
26: Well, yeah. There's that. When are we going to reveal all of our State Fair t-shirts and swag and items that are going to be available for sale?
27: We'll reveal it the week of the fair.
0: probably like that Monday. We're going to have some stuff this year online only.
26: Ooh.
0: Limited edition.
26: Limited edition.
0: And this year, brand new, every purchase, Chick-fil-A sandwich.
26: Lucky.
0: Line it up.
26: So if you buy like five things, you get five Chick-fil-A.
0: Like your total.
26: Oh.
0: Every transaction. No! Don't cheat the system.
26: Well, yeah, what's going to happen is they're going to go buy a t-shirt. They're going to walk around for a half hour, come back, right. Buy a t-shirt, walk around for a half hour, right. Come back. Load up on that Chick-fil-A.
0: Mommy will take that money while supplies last.
26: Chick-fil-A is delicious.
0: You are correct.
26: It is outstanding.
0: So with every purchase, you get a saying.

0: Thank you very much.
1: Unless you've got like an order that you order every single time at that place and the guy knows it.
2: Still weird.
1: It's still weird.
2: It's still weird.
0: It's a little weird. You literally it's shouldn't like do that a, unless you're ordering.
3: I'm the man. I will take care of this.
0: Yeah, no, I'll do this.
3: Sure. She's just a little woman. She can't do this.
0: Unless you're literally ordering like, we'll start with the oysters. Like you're ordering something that you're sharing, but you don't need to order my filet mignon.
3: I can order my own golf balls.
0: Myself.
3: Yeah, I can buy my own golf balls.
0: I'm good.
3: Calling you pet names most of the time. Does Mr. Libby have a pet name for you?
0: Let me think. No.
3: What?
0: He does not.
3: Do you have one for him?
0: I do not. Other than Mr. Lil B, no. I do not. No.
3: I think I say babe a decent amount.
0: Do you?
3: Yeah. Like, hey, babe.
0: I do not.
3: Okay. Would you like him to call you more pet names?
0: I do not. No. I'm not a... I don't know how to break this
3: yet. Hey, farm girl.
0: I'm not a pet name kind of gal.
3: You're not in anything with romantic and feelings.
0: I'm good.
3: Yeah. Number six. This one's just kind of weird, to be honest with you. Cleaning your bedroom when you're not at home. I mean, you guys share a bedroom.
0: Mm-hmm.
3: So in that case, I think at this point. But if you're dating and you weren't living together.
0: Mm-hmm.
3: Maybe he spent the night.
0: Yeah.
3: And you go off to work to get some State Fair t-shirts all set up.
0: Yeah.
3: And he cleaned the bedroom for you. What would you think? That'd be green flag, right?
0: Green flag. Yeah. Green flag. I couldn't remember if it was a flag or light. Regardless.
3: This one will be interesting.
0: Okay.
3: Speaking positively about an ex.
0: I'm going to go red flag if it's, again, in the beginning, because we don't want to be hearing about that. Like, later on, down the line, if you talk about that person. But in the beginning, you're trying to, like, impress, like... I would be wondering in my head, why is it so easy for you to be bringing this up? Why is it just like coming
3: out? Especially the positively thing. Like,
0: flags,
3: oh, she's so great.
0: Yeah, flags.
3: She's the best.
0: Yeah, flying everywhere.
3: We got three more. We got to get here quickly.
0: Okay.
3: Asking to have your phone passcode.
0: Oh, that's a red flag. But also like...
3: Does Mr. Libby not know your passcode?
0: He probably does.
3: My wife knows my passcode.
0: Yeah.
3: And then she ended up using the exact same passcode for her phone.
0: Oh, genius. Again... If you're asking for it,
3: sure.
0: It's kind of weird.
3: That should be something that's just been given to you as opposed to.
0: Yes. It seems like.
3: How about that passcode over there?
0: Yeah. You want to go digging around. Red flag.
3: Posting multiple photos of you on social media a week.
0: A week?
2: Meat sauce.
0: That's okay. I look good on Instagram.
3: I don't post mine.
0: Yeah. Green flag.
3: Basically like, 15, 20 years ago when we had Rube Chat.
0: Yeah.
3: Remember that?
0: Oh, yeah.
3: And I would see some of the things they would say. I'm like, I am never posting my wife anywhere on social media. Not going to happen.
0: Yeah.
3: Because just going to be a rip fest.
0: I'm okay with that.
3: Finally, showing up at your work unannounced.
0: Oh, boy. If you're showing up to take me out on a surprise lunch, green flag.
3: If you're just being creepy and being like...
0: red flag.
3: Okay.
0: Mm-hmm.
3: Do you want to do a little blind rank on the other side of the break?
0: I love blind rank.
3: And apparently I'm in the dating theme because it's another dating-related thing.
0: Fine.
3: So we're going to do a dating-related blind rank with Lil B. And then Program Password, Paul Charchian and Kevin Gorg coming in about 13, 14 minutes.
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15: From the KFGO News Center, I'm Nate Cohn. Two men have been arrested during a Moorhead drug bust. Officers executed search warrants on Tuesday in the 1800 block of Belsley Boulevard and the 1900 block of 18th Avenue South. Officers found a half pound of cocaine, a half ounce of MDMA, ecstasy pills, a short-barreled shotgun, and more than $12,000 cash. 52-year-old Rory Floyd of Beloit, Wisconsin, and 44-year-old Christopher Teague were arrested. A new report shows that fish populations can help reveal the overall health of Minnesota lakes. Department of Natural Resources and the Pollution Control Agency reviewed more than 1,400 fish surveys from more than 900 lakes across nearly 50 watersheds. Researchers found healthier lakes generally had lower phosphorus levels, less land disturbance in surrounding watersheds, and better shoreline habitat. The report reflects more than a decade of research and will help state and local officials identify lakes that need protection or restoration. From the KFGO News Center, I'm Nate Cohn.
0: I do dinner. You can't do movie.
3: What?
0: You can't do movie on a first date.
3: Why
0: you don't
3: not?
0: Even talk. Then it's weird.
3: Well, that's what the dinner's for.
0: No, you just do dinner. Two.
3: Well, then you just complained about it, and then you put it at number two?
0: Well, I know, but I don't think that you have them separate later on, right? I'm sure you don't.
3: Well, no. So you think very highly of a dinner and movie, then. That's what you want to do?
0: Yes.
3: Okay. Interesting. Next one, mini golf.
0: Dear God. Seven.
3: Red flag for me over here. Seven for mini golf. I want mini golf. I want top golf.
0: Oh,
3: if you
0: God.
3: Can show
0: top
3: me you want to play golf, that puts you really high on the list.
0: Ugh.
3: All right, you're going mini golf, number seven.
1: You anything competitive for a guy is like, oh, thank God.
0: Well, mini golf is fine.
3: But you can also like laugh. You can laugh at each other. You can
1: it's
3: talk.
1: Not real.
0: Yeah, I'm mini golf. Don't bring me to Topgolf on a first date. Absolutely not. Get serious.
1: It's pricey.
0: Yeah, see? Brett
1: gets it.
0: Yeah.
3: All right. Let's see how schmancy you are.
0: Oh, boy.
3: Museum or art gallery?
0: Oh, God, 10.
3: There. Now your green flag just came back up.
0: Yeah.
3: Yeah. I am not going to museum or art gallery because they are completely boring to me. I am not intelligent enough to know anything that's going on in that place.
0: Yep.
3: This one I had never thought of.
0: Okay.
3: And it might be better like at our ages now as opposed to, you know, when we were 25, 26 going on dates. But I kind of like this idea. Let them hear what you have to, have to say. Go to the farmer's market. Which farmer's market do you prefer? I haven't been to the Minneapolis one in a long time.
0: I haven't been to the Minneapolis one in a long time, but I have been to Minneapolis and St. Paul. Both were great. That, to me, is after you've been dating for a little while, but let's do six.
3: Because I can see it because there's, like, a lot of different things that can spark conversation on a first date. You're walking around as opposed to just standing still the entire time.
0: You're walking, talking. The booths serve as a buffer.
3: What did you say?
0: You're walking, you're talking.
3: No, I thought you said a different word there.
0: Oh, no. And then the booths.
3: Oh, booths. Okay, got it.
0: Not hoots.
1: It's a little early for the bottle.
0: My God, you
3: No, enunciate.
0: You enunciate.
1: By the way, 29-year-old male here, that's a 10. Get up early to look
3: at produce. Market?
0: You don't
3: Farmer's
0: have to get up early. It runs for a while. You don't have to get up early.
3: Yeah, you can go at like 10 a.m. So you have dinner and a movie at 2, farmer's market at 6, mini golf at 7, museum or art gallery at 10.
0: Mm-hmm. Oh, God, look at your face.
3: Ice skating or roller skating?
0: Ugh,
3: one of those two.
0: Nine?
3: What?
0: Get serious.
3: You don't want to go to the roller rink?
0: You
3: don't
0: want
3: to go to Cheapskate?
0: No.
3: Did you have a roller rink anywhere near Glencoe? That was the hot spot when I was like in middle school.
0: Yeah.
3: That's where you meet all the ladies on a Friday night.
0: Yeah. No.
3: Cass.
0: No.
3: All right, you have 1, 3, 4, 5.
0: It's like, are we going to a kid's birthday party or are we going on a date? What are we doing? Also, no one looks good. You don't look graceful doing that
3: stuff.
0: Did you
3: not see the scene for ice skating in Happy Gilmore where they're out there skating to Endless Love in the dark?
0: Yeah.
3: I mean, how romantic was that?
0: Right, but he was dreaming that. That wasn't real.
3: My love.
1: And if you're a hockey player and they can't skate, then you get to hold their arm.
3: He wasn't dreaming that.
0: Yeah, wasn't that a...
3: Is that a dream scene?
0: Wasn't he?
3: No.
1: I don't think that one
3: wasn't. I mean, he had his happy place, but I don't think that part was the dream scene. All right. This one could be coming up here in the fall.
0: Okay.
3: Apple orchard.
0: Oh, that's a good one.
3: It's getting to the point where I thought you like no date ideas. You're a tough one to please, aren't you?
0: No. I kind of wish I would have put dinner in a movie number one, but I'll do Apple Orchard 3.
3: Apple Orchard 3.
0: Yeah.
3: Do you have a preferred Apple Orchard?
0: No. Any is fine.
3: All right, this one. Cook together. Just stay in and cook together. I can't cook. Wouldn't work for me.
0: Have I taken 5 yet?
3: You have 1, 4, 5, and 8 available.
0: 5.
3: 5 for cooking together. You're leaving that one spot open, huh?
0: Mm-hmm.
3: You don't like any dates. All right, you got 3 more to go. 1, 4, and 8 available. Pottery or art class?
0: Oh, my God. 8.
3: Did you not like art when you were younger?
0: What, you want to go do some pottery?
3: Oh, it's the last thing I'd want to do.
0: Exactly.
3: But it seems like females want to do that kind of stuff.
0: No, they don't.
3: That's the impression us men get.
0: No, they don't.
3: Yes.
0: Your impressions are wrong, and you're not paying attention to your date. No.
3: All right, first date ideas. You got 1 and 4 remaining.
0: Oh, boy.
3: Outdoor concert.
0: Ooh. Four.
3: Ooh, you're saving the number one spot.
0: Yep.
3: Outdoor concert. Does it depend on the venue? The problem with concerts is it would be hard to get to know somebody if it's really noisy
0: there.
3: Yeah,
0: and I like to have a couple.
3: Yeah.
0: And I like to sing and just like geek out at my favorite shows.
3: You'd have a hard time being yourself.
0: Correct. You can keep it at 4. Yeah.
3: Okay. I think you're going to be happy that you left your number one spot open. I'm assuming
0: okay. This
3: is a first date that's right up your alley. I don't know.
0: Okay.
3: Wine tasting.
0: Number one.
3: You would want to go out wine tasting
0: that's
3: on a first date?
0: Yeah, that's a good idea.
3: You don't want to get like too bomb though, do you?
0: You don't, but then you get a little buzz, so then you kind of relax a little bit. You're not as nervous. Again, wine guy is kind of a buffer because he's talking, so you're not forced to talk the entire time because he'll, all right, now coming up, we've got the Merlot, and this has notes of oak in
3: it. Does wine guy sound like a play-by-play voice for like a minor league baseball team?
0: Yep, he does. So like he kind of talks a little bit, you can test it, you can make a joke, you get a little buzz going, so you relax. Great, number one.
3: I received a text at the Bradshaw and Bryant KFN text line 64686. One of the events should be painting a nude model. How would Lil B rank that? Would you want to paint a nude model?
0: I would not. That goes along with art and pottery. I don't want to do any art. Stop making me work on our dates. No. No art. No museums.
3: You don't want to work.
0: I don't want to go skating.
3: And you don't want to split the check.
0: No. I feel good about where those landed.
3: Okay.
0: I think those are good.
3: Well, that's all I got for blind rank. We have like 1 minute left. Is there anything on your mind in the last minute other than you're going to have to play program password with me?
0: Let me think. No, I just want school to start. I'm just trying to get through the summer. We're almost there.
3: It's gone very fast. But yeah, you and I are in the same boat where August and September are the worst. I just want to get through it. Just get me to hockey season.
0: We're almost there, though.
3: We are.
0: We got to just get there. So mommy will drink tonight to help with that.
3: You should do some wine tasting.
0: I am.
3: We're almost at program password as well.
0: Yeah.
3: Paul Charchi and Kevin Gorg, they are coming in. Brett Blakemore is going to host today. I will be playing.
1: Can't be worse than last week.
3: Lil B is my teammate.
0: I heard about last week. What happened? I leave you guys unsupervised for 1 week.
3: I wasn't here either.
1: The brains collectively in the room were just turned off. Okay. And some of the words
3: were the words hard?
1: Some, but not all.
3: The last time you hosted, the words were extremely easy. I'm assuming you've now gone the opposite way and you've made them way too hard.
1: I've had a few trials and runs since then.
3: Okay.
1: So a few practice runs.
3: All right, time for program password. As always, you can watch at kfan.com/watch. We do need to get out here by 2:15 today, I've been told, though, because Nick's got to get the heck out of here.
0: Nick's got to get out. I got to get out.
3: Yeah, you got to go. Gorg's got to be out by 2:30, so we are going to, like, jump into that game away on the other side of the break. Very little chatter.
0: Let's go.
3: Except for one thing. We do have to play one thing. We'll do that next. Charch, Gorg, Lil B, myself, program password.
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23: 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Well, the Minnesota Vikings have their first preseason game coming up tomorrow. 12 noon is the kickoff, MetLife Stadium against the New York Giants. J.J. McCarthy, he's your number two quarterback. Kyler Murray, the QB1, is listed this week. Both expected to have some action coming up tomorrow. J.J. McCarthy, when asked about his future with the Minnesota Vikings.
24: You know, this is a place I want to be, and I love every single person in this building. I love the state. I love the fan base, and I'm going to continue to just do whatever I can for this team and this organization.
23: College women's soccer yesterday saw North Dakota State shut out by Green Bay 3-0 at the start of the 2026 season. And the University of North Dakota falls to Minnesota in college women's soccer 4-0 in St. Paul. It's Fan Sports Hit.
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0: I think anyone who puckers up their lips and presses it against their boss's buttocks and then smooches is an ass kiss.
1: I seem to be inept at everything except my work. 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So I confine myself to that. All I want out of life is a 30 share and a 20 rating.
2: The man's enlarged my mind. 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I'm a little man. He's a great man.
3: Think of it as colors. There's black and there's white. And in between is mostly gray. That's us. Now, gray is a tough color because it's not as simple as black and white. And for the media, certainly not as interesting. But it's who we are.

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1: Did you see the game?
0: 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The Friday Football Beast is live. It's local. And it starts right now on a fairly muggy Friday afternoon here in the Twin Cities of Minneapolis and St. Paul. Garzy is on hockey duty this afternoon and evening, so he is out. Brett Blakemore is in that chair after presiding over program password and other things between noon and 3 o'clock. My name is Dan Barrero, former Inkstain Wretch newspaper of the Twin Cities. Let's do an informal poll via the Bradshaw and Bryant KFAN text line, which has been rebooted. Hip Cricket, right on time today. I want to congratulate Hip Cricket. Maybe they're figuring it out. 64686, if you would like to reach us and perhaps even answer this question. If you are a regular listener of this program, did you have, if I didn't bring it up, would you have any awareness that I'm not a lifelong radio guy, that I started my career as an Inkstain Wretch? Long time ago, wrapped it up in the early 2000s. I think it was 2001 or 2002. Might have been four. I don't even remember. But even if it's four, what's this year, 2026?
2: It is.
0: So it's over 20 years. How many of you had no idea other than when I bring it up? Because I run into people who associate me only with radio. Some of it is, I'm sure, age, especially. Like, if you're a listener and you're 30, you probably never even knew I existed outside of radio, right? You had no idea I was an Inkstain Wretch when you came here.
2: I mean, I wouldn't have normally. When I moved to On Air, the thing they told me was everyone in the building started in your spot, except for Dan. But it's not a shot.
0: Yeah.
2: It was just like, that's just a different path.
0: Yeah, it was a very, very different path. Yeah.
2: Yeah. I did know.
0: We'll have an informal survey that will be offered up via the Bradshaw and Bryant KFAN text line. We will be here until 6:30. No summer hours for us. We're going straight through. It's going to be live. It's going to be local, start to finish. Moving some pieces around today on the Beast. Lavelle, 5:30 regular on Fridays, is asking to join at the bottom of this hour, 3:30. I think he's got some

0: Powell did to put together a column that attempted to celebrate the banana savannas, or no, Savannah bananas, and the Minnesota Lynx. Because both those games are going on at about the same time. In the case of Savannah bananas, it's not really a game. It is, of course, an exhibition as well. Done as a society might be a part of today's festivities. I'm debating whether to go hardcore A section in our open hour after the top five at five. It is, after all, a weekend show. It's a Friday show. But then there's a part of me that says, I don't have to be casual all the time on a Friday. I've been putting this subject off several weeks, and I want to get to it. So if I don't now, I'm going to start running out of days next week, because after Thursday next week, I'm going to take a few days off to prepare myself mentally and physically, of course, for the great, great, great Minnesota get-together as well. Vikings open preseason activity. Most of you know by now, tomorrow, high noon Central Time in New York or Jersey against the Giants. Our coverage will begin, they tell me, at 10 a.m. What time tonight is the world premiere, 2026 world premiere of the new and improved Paul Charchian Fantasy Show? It even has a new special name, does it not?
1: It's a Fantasy Football World.
0: Yes.
1: Is the name. I believe it's 7 after
0: Fan of the Man, Man in the Air.
1: Yes.
0: Okay, so 7 o'clock tonight. And part of the reason for that is because of the early pregame, preseason game, and the pregame that must precede it, the usual time on Saturday just wasn't going to work. But they did want to get it in on air on the flamethrower. So that'll be tonight, we presume, at about 7 p.m. if you are accurate on that. KOC keeps telling us that we are going to see everybody, although everybody I don't believe includes Justin Jefferson, but maybe he will be included. The number one and number two quarterbacks are both supposed to be available. The assumption is Kyler will not play long, but he will play. A number of other starters will play. J.J. McCarthy will play, unless, I guess, he pouts, which is certainly a possibility. But I mentioned at the top of the program, because I am a shock jock, after all, that it is too bad that Patrick Peterson doesn't still play for the Vikings leader. Most of our audience are familiar with the name. Standout, big-time defensive back, safety, I should say cornerback for a long time. Spent some time here in Minnesota. He was a weekly guest on Bumper to Bumper. We were never really able to do our, you know, goodbye segment with him, unfortunately, but he was excellent with us. He is now retired. He's doing a lot of football analysis. And he was asked the other day about Kyler Murray, a former teammate of his, in Minnesota. I think they played together, you can look it up, but I think it was 2020. They were there together. And I thought this quote was pretty accurate. I don't think this is his last chance, but this might be his last best chance as far as with the team that he has around him. Most teams that are quarterback needy are bad teams for the most part, so they're going to need more pieces to fit around them again. He's in a very fortunate situation to be going to a quarterback needy team that has everything already around him. I think that's a good way to put it. His point on it not necessarily being Murray's last chance is Sam Darnold. Quote, I don't think this will be his last I don't think this will be Kyler's last opportunity, just because you got to go back to Sam Darnold. Now he's on his 15, but he did make the best of his opportunity in Minnesota. And the Peterson comments intrigued me a little bit, in part because of, shall we say, some other things that over the years Patrick Peterson has said.

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2: Your fan regional weather from Chief Meteorologist Utah Tom Szymanski. Tonight, mostly cloudy, hazy, scattered showers and isolated thunder showers. Overnight low of 64. Partly to mostly cloudy, breezy. Tomorrow, isolated showers in the morning. Tomorrow's high of 80. For tomorrow night, Sunday, mostly clear. Overnight low 56 tomorrow night. 80 the high on Sunday. And Monday, partly sunny, breezy. Monday's high of 85. That's your 740 The Fan regional weather.
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second hour, starting a little bit late. We went along a little bit long with Lavo, as we are wont to do. Guestling, as I said, will join at 4:30 this evening. Lots of texts coming in via the Bradshaw and Brian KFAN toxic text line regarding the early conversation about how many people in our audience even know, other than being told it, that once upon a time I wasn't in radio at all and was an ink-stained wretch. Dan, prior to your KFAN career, did you regularly appear as an ink-stained wretch on talk radio, much like Lavelle, a.k.a. I Got My Steps In Guy? I did, but I don't remember the station I was on. It was an FM music station, and it was occasional. It wasn't like, I don't even think it was every week. I think it was like after, you know, like the Monday after Vikings games, that sort of thing. I did do some of that early, but somebody else, here's where things get weird. Let me see if I can find, I should have started a little earlier in the show. John Deere, PST, Field of Dreams. Where did it go? Gerby contract extensions. Maybe I skimmed over it. Somebody wanted to know, hey, was under the impression that I replaced Mark Rosen on KQ. I was never on KQ. And then somebody else said, well, I remember you've been on with Bernard for like a day and it didn't go very well. I was never, now we had Bernard on, we had Dark Star on before Dark became a regular with Common. I remember that. And I don't have any, I mean, I have had a professional relationship over the years with Tom Bernard, but no, I was never on KQ. Maybe that's an example of why people need to do histories, because there's no, if that's what you're recollecting, that did not take place. Unless, and again, my memory isn't very good, but I think I would have remembered that. Yeah, did you replace Rosen on KQ, then Passolt replaced you, I recall. No, I was never given, as I recall, that that opportunity, that's for sure. Get to a couple of others. Oh, this is an interesting question in the context of the Field of Dreams game. Somebody wanted to know whether purists would be offended if the Savannah Bananas played in Dyersville. Now, I'm usually the guy mocking the ball guys, the so-called, you know, the guardians of the game. Oh, calm down, get over yourselves. But I may not be the right person to ask, because I'm not as big a Savannah Bananas guy as a lot of people are who obviously loved going to see them, or at least claimed they did. I worry in large measure because they want to be considered with the cool people who are all going to it. But I will tell you, I mean, I'm not saying I would toss and turn at night, but I would be, if the whole point of what Dyersville is supposed to represent is nostalgia, is throwback to when the game of baseball was the national pastime.

0: pastime in a way that it no longer is. I would be repulsed if the Savannah Bananas were invited to play there. It actually would bug me. It's like, well, no, they're going every place else. That's fine. They don't necessarily need to go there. If you want to view that place as sort of going to church, a little bit of a shrine, now you could say, well, if they're playing in big league ballparks, haven't you already crossed that bridge? You know, is there any going back? Isn't the proverbial cliche genie out of the bottle? I guess. But I would say, the way I looked at it, watched it last night, I would not look at it quite the same way if suddenly here comes the circus boys, you know, doing their flips while they're catching the ball, you know, mascots on the field. No, I don't particularly need it. So, I don't really consider myself a classic purist, but that would kind of bug me. Now, go ahead. You were going to say?
1: Well, I was going to say, did you hear about the other controversy to come out of the Field of Dreams game?
0: No.
1: We may have a preposterous statement winner from the play-by-play of the broadcast, Matt Vaskirjan.
0: Oh.
1: And it has to do with the Twins in this game.
0: All right, let's listen.
2: To Iowa, it begins with the Polat family, a longtime and beloved Twins ownership group from West Des Moines.
1: Longtime beloved ownership.
0: Well, the long time's accurate. The beloved? I missed that.
1: I think that's a winner.
0: That's absolutely a number one seed, yeah, at the least, in one of the regionals. And it might well be tough to top that. That, you know what that is? Who was the play-by-play voice there? Do we know?
1: Matt Vaskirjan.
0: Okay. So does that fall into the classification of, that's just my reflexive, trying to be nice approach, so I'm going to just say it whether there's any truth to it because it's safer to say it? He can't. I mean, does he do other baseball? Does he have Major League Baseball play-by-play experience? How can you not know? Was he being tongue-in-cheek to try to get the reaction that he did? Because there's a million descriptions and adjectives you could use where you could say, well, it's differences of opinion there. But beloved is the one you can't use in 2000.
1: Say polarizing.
0: It doesn't matter which Polad,
1: yeah,
0: is in charge. This would be the same whether, you know, Tom may be making some incremental progress, but it's a long way to beloved. I'm not even sure Tom would accept beloved at this point, based, as I'm sure, on a lot of the mail that he has received since allegedly taking over. Let's stay on schedule. I got a Think It Ain't Gal text I need to respond to, and other texts to discuss. 64686, Hip Cricket is on fire today. That's the Bradshaw and Brian KFAN text line. Ben Gessling is at the bottom of this Done as a Society Friday hour.
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10: For KFGO News, I'm Darren Selvig. Officers arrested two men during a Moorhead drug bust. They executed search warrants on Tuesday on the 1800 block of Belsley Boulevard and the 1900 block of 18th Avenue South. Officers found a half pound of cocaine, a half ounce of MDMA, ecstasy pills, a short barrel shotgun, and more than $12,000. They arrested 52-year-old Rory Floyd of Beloit, Wisconsin, and 44-year-old Christopher Teague of Moorhead. And I-94 West in Fargo is expected to reduce to one lane between Veterans Boulevard and I-29 starting next Wednesday. It's part of the ongoing I-94 concrete repair project. I-94 East between Veterans Boulevard and I-29 will remain reduced to one lane until pavement markings are finished. Drivers should expect delays and 40-mile-an-hour speed limits through work zones. Remaining work includes concrete repairs in I-94 East and West between the Red River and I-29. Darren Selvig, KFGO News.
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0: I guess it's possible you could live in your own baseball bubble if you don't cover the Twins on a regular basis, but I would think the POLAD sequencing would be such that it would seep into the national consciousness enough, if you're a baseball guy, a baseball announcer, that you'd have, you wouldn't need necessarily to know every detail. But that was, I'm glad you brought that to my attention. I was not watching the broadcast at that point for sure. Thinking, Angel, you're both wrong. It's what they say in the East. Kevin Costner always said it. Oh, no, Kevin said it. And it was the way before the movie was ever made, so it's got nothing to do with the film. It's what people who live in New York, Boston, et cetera, say. I don't disagree. That's apparently true. It stuns me. It makes no sense to me as a phrase to talk about playing catch. But I do remember Costner rebelled heavily. And worked hard to try to persuade the director to, no, let's not do this. And ultimately respected that, you know, that's part of the deal. That's what we want to say. Now, what I don't accept is the notion that somehow the saying have a catch is somehow more poetic or more emotional than saying let's play catch. Because it was every bit as emotional and personal in the world I grew up in, now, when it was involving a family member. Now, if you're out with friends, it's not necessarily being emotional. You're just going to let's go play catch. Have a catch never made any sense to me. I don't doubt that maybe it was an East Coast thing. I definitely don't think it was a Midwestern thing. Did you grow up with play catch or have a catch?
1: I said play catch.
0: Yeah. It's the only one that makes sense to me. But, you know, nevertheless. Couple other texts here in what's going to be kind of a short segment, but before we prepare for Ben Gessling's preview of the Vikings' first preseason game, Dateline New York, New York, technically, of course, Jersey. Let's see here. Dry heat guy. I know a player who plays for the Party Animals, a legitimate player from Vegas, played for Basic High School. His name is Jin Howard Bobo, also a rapper. Happy for you, dry heat guy. I don't know what that has to do with what we've been talking about, but I'll take your word for it, dry heat guy. Thank you for that. Dan Oldsmobile guy writes, my sources say you and Terry Train got into an on-air brawl at KQ that got so vicious that you need to be removed by multiple security guards and were permanently banned from the beginning from the building. Please confirm. It's weird how stuff kind of gets started. Dan, would you be offended if the Savannah Bananas played the Indiana Fever? It's a very good question. 507 guy. That was very pocket protector-esque of Lavelle to say we didn't know what we had in the bullpen last year. Everyone knew it was the strength of the team. That's why contenders feasted on the entire bullpen. No banana ball in Iowa. You're exactly right. It should bug you if indeed it were to take place there. What struck me was how intimate it did look. Even on TV, so a lot of times on TV, you depending on angles, camera angles, it can look different or be deceptive, but it looked tight, didn't it? It looked like a little bandbox. And as Lavo reminded us, they've kind of built it up. They've completed because this isn't the field from the movie. This is a field they have concocted and they have built up and made better over a period of time. The earlier texter, this is Chuck from Minneapolis, got you mixed up with Bob Sansevier on KQ. Well, yeah, he had a huge run there at KQ, obviously. I've not talked to him in a very, very, very long time. And somebody else says, I'm being confused with Mark Curtis, the TV guy. You both had the big black mustache back in the day. Somebody's asking, might the mustache ever come back? I don't think I could grow one now because my alopecia has gotten worse over the years. So I honestly do not think if I just didn't shave for a month that you could even tell that there would be the start of a stash. I just don't even think it's a possibility, quite frankly. Your Packers played last night, right?
1: They did.
0: No starters?
1: They stars for one series on offense and I think one series on defense.
0: You didn't even know they were playing Thursday. How is that possible?
1: I got it mixed up, but I figured it out a couple days beforehand. Mm. I have a little printout schedule here that I keep hidden so that no one takes it. And it says on the schedule August 13th through the 16th. For the Steelers game. So it kind of left it up to mystery. So I just assumed it was on Saturday.
0: I see.
1: So yeah, it was good. It was fine. I mean, they got killed and the backups looked terrible, but the third stringers and fourth stringers, that is. So it was fine. Love looked fine. Pass rush looked good. Kicker made four kicks. So we'll call it a day there.
0: 507 guy, I'm 67 years old. I remember when the Sunday Tribune was purchased on the honor system at 50 cents a copy. And the sports page, I believe, was called The Peach. Yes, that was... The guy who hired me, Arnie Robbins, brought the Peach Sports Edition back. It had gone way. It was from way, way back, and it was an attempt to sort of wake up those echoes. And I do remember that price from very much a long, long time ago. Born in 77, writes Rube Paul, used to deliver the Pioneer Press. As a youngster with my father, he turned me on to talk radio back then, and I've been listening as long as I can remember. As a favor to him, you should tell the lawyers to go bleep themselves and do a Savvy Afternoon Gabathon segment with Chad at the fair this year. Dr. Phil writes from St. Michael, my grandfather, father, brother started going fishing in Canada in 1987. We would time the trips. We would catch a Thursday afternoon Twins game on the way up from Iowa. This meant Thursday and Friday stribs to leaf through on the long drive to camp. I absolutely remember your picks next to your articles. Memories. Did we see in the, there was, I think, a pregame presser at the Field of Dreams. in which, and I did not see it live, but it's been conveyed via the Star Tribune that it's maybe the closest that Joe Mauer has ever come to snapping at a question. And again, I use that term advisedly because it's Joe. So it's not snapping in the way you'd ordinarily, you know, think that to be accurate. It's by Joe Mauer standards. And I think the question was something, he was on a pregame panel of all-time greats. And I think Mike Schmidt was there. I can't remember who else was in that group. And the question was something like whether this was this event, you know, do you think it was too gimmicky? Was he worried about it was kind of a gimmick? And I guess Joe kind of shot back and said, there's nothing gimmicky about it. I don't think there's anything gimmicky about this at all.
14: It's frustrating.
0: Could that be the closest we've ever seen Joe to getting actually cranky? Because he almost never was when he played, or at least I shouldn't say he was not cranky. He didn't reveal any crankiness. He was very, always very good about that, very careful about that. Are there any old recordings of the Chad Marrero show? Somewhere, I'm sure. There's got to be. There's somewhere in our archives, there's some Chad Marrero opens or promos. Not promos, but like intros to a new segment, not a new segment, but like coming back on the air. See if you can find any Chad Marrero, what comes up under Chad and Marrero. They were very cheesy, but they were of the time. And the idea back then, again, is, okay, you got to do the kind of, it's kind of the promotional stuff. And one of them, was there was like a song attached to it. It was, the intro was sung by, I don't know, maybe the Ray Conniff Singers, I'm not sure. Did you find anything?
1: So I searched Chad Marrero.
0: Yeah.
1: And I... So this is everything out of our whole system, and three things came up. So that's all we have left. Here's an, I don't even know how long this is. We're flying blind here. Here's an, it's labeled Chad Marrero Hour Opener.
0: There you go. Yeah.

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0: did not even toss a morsel to Fallness, did you? I mean, you mentioned the Wild, but usually you give him something to chew on, or do you have you think he's just kind of given up on us, or it doesn't matter?
1: I mean, it's more. This is just the deadest of dead times. I mean, the Wild poll.
0: I know you guys talked about the Athletic poll of Wild fans, which we might get into later in the show. I don't know. But again, that's really not news, right? Mm. That's interesting stuff to chew on, what the fans are thinking about, who's, you know, various decisions that were made. But you're right, it's the deadest of dead periods, and we're all, I guess, all kind of waiting for the Quinnesota news, right? That's the, allegedly we're assuming. That's far more likely to happen, I think, before the season begins than a Larkin deal, don't you?
1: I agree. Yeah, I think that's hopefully going to happen first.
0: Yeah.
1: But we'll see what happens. But yeah, it's right now it's a situation of get to the Quinnesota deal, make the Larkin trade, yeah, or get back to me when I start seeing Kaprizov put on some skates at Tria, which I'm excited for, well, but we're still a little ways off.
0: At least if he'd go north-south instead of east-west. This has become the cliche, hasn't it?
1: It's all
0: off-season. It's all about north-south rather than east and west.
1: Well, and the perfect thing is that survey you mentioned, one question is, who should play center with Kirill?
0: Yeah, yeah.
1: And one question is, who should play wing with Kirill?
0: Yeah, that's true.
1: Great spot to be in.
0: All right, I'll get to a couple of texts. We're going to hit a bit of A section when we come back, a story I've been sitting on for a while that I think is fascinating and rather, for me, eye-opening that I want to discuss. 64686 is the Bradshaw and Bryant KFAN text line. The Friday Football Beast goes A section next.
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7: This is a Twins Minute. I'm John Vitas. Well, the Field of Dreams game happened last night, but unfortunately, it was the Phillies' night. They hit three homers against Twins pitching, finishing off their performance with this swing.
8: 1-2 pitch. Swung on and hit high in the air to right field. Down into the corner. Keyshaw chasing after it. It's into the corn for a home run. Brandon Marsh hits the third Phillies home run of the night, and it's 7-1 Philadelphia.
7: Yeah, that the final scoring of the night right there. The first two homers were hit by Kyle Schwarber, including a leadoff dinger in the first inning, his first leadoff homer since 2024. He followed it up with a two-run shot in the fourth inning to take over the Major League lead in home runs. The Twins will try and even the series with the Phillies at Target Field tomorrow night. This has been a presentation of the Treasure Island Baseball Network.
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15: For KFGO News, I'm Darren Selvig. A former U.S. attorney for North Dakota is strongly denouncing a proposed state legislative resolution that calls for presidential clemency for two men convicted of killing two U.S. marshals. Tim Purdon called State Senator Jeff Magram's proposal shocking, saying the 1983 Medina shootout was one of the most horrible crimes in state history. Magram wants clemency for 73-year-old Scott Fall and 66-year-old Yuri Call, but Purdon says lawmakers from both parties must publicly speak out against the measure. And the Great Minnesota Get-Together is less than 2 weeks away now. The 2026 Minnesota State Fair runs August 27th through Labor Day, September 7th. Organizers are encouraging fairgoers to plan to use the fair's website and official app, which features maps, schedules, food finders, and discount information. Nearly half of fair visitors use public transportation, with dozens of free park and ride locations available. Darren Selvig, KFGO News.
0: Action. Occasionally, there'll be a player at the plate, and they'll be trying to humanize that player, and they'll put up on the screen his favorite TV show. And I happened to look up earlier, maybe when we were talking with Ben Gessling, I don't remember where the player was from, but his favorite TV show was Dr. Pimple Popper. Dr. Pimple Popper, still a thing, I guess, and kids are wired, I guess, a little different than they used to be. Favorite TV show? Mine might have been like the Three Stooges. His? Dr. Pimple Popper. I have not watched a minute of that show. The concept of it is so gross to me that I just don't think I'm all that interested. But I know for some people, it's riveting. Have you ever watched Dr. Pimple Popper?
1: Sometimes it comes up on like my algorithms.
0: Yes.
1: And I don't seek it out. But when I see it, I can't help but stick around. Because there is something about this person's got a big lump on their shoulder.
0: Right.
1: And then you see it, and it's gone. And you go, oh, that was
0: kind
1: nice.
0: Of a feel-good story.
1: But then the process of
0: the
1: getting
0: process,
1: it
0: The process, I can't, yeah, because they show it. Yeah. That's the whole point, right?
1: Oh, yeah.
0: That's the point of it. 808 guy. I'm located on the southern part of the Big Island of Hawaii. Layla is not a Category 1 yet, but projected to reach Cat 1 tonight. 14 to 20 inches of rain expected over the next 48 hours, depending on elevation. Skol and Aloha. Now, that sounds like 808 guy now lives on the Big Island, which always interests me. The people who move permanently from, let's say, the Midwest to the Hawaiian Islands. So I hope he is safe. Hope things go well there, and I very much appreciate the update. Any more Hawaiian Island updates in the wake of that rather sobering news about potentially a hurricane heading directly into near, I guess I should say, the Big Island, and then maybe a little bit of Maui getting hit eventually too. 64686, the Bradshaw and Bryant KFAN text line. I've been sitting on a story for a while, and it's going to take a little time to build on it and develop it. I think it'll be worth it for those interested in our departures into the A section. It's written by a reporter, writer who I've quoted many times before. He writes these days, I think, pretty regularly for The Atlantic. I think he's a staff writer for Atlantic.com. His name is Michael Powell. I view Michael Powell as the kind of writer I respect right now who... It's clearly a left-of-center publication across the board, but he is part of the army of writers that I respect in that he follows the story, regardless of where it goes. Not afraid to ask questions that maybe some progressives, at the very least, would not want to have asked at all, or they'll pretend that these questions don't even really exist. He finds stories to sort of, I think, sometimes question that status quo in that community. And by the way, he is just as capable of savaging right side of the aisle as well. That's why I respect him. In this case, he's in the latest edition of The Atlantic. I think the headline is "The Cities That Said Yes to Drugs." Well, what the hell does that mean? Because it's kind of a provocative headline. Let me read you a few sections of this thing, skim over some of it to sort of give an overview of, I think, what I found to be a very enlightening story and a bit sobering as well. He writes, "Late last year, I walked roughly a mile from downtown Seattle to the working-class neighborhood of Little Saigon and came upon a montage of human despair. An open-air drug market stretched along the intersection of 12th and Jackson, about 250 people, many smoking fentanyl or bent over in the thrall of the drug, tilting as if mid-fall. Three women lay passed out on the sidewalk, their chests slowly rising and falling, while fellow addicts stepped over them and dealers made sales. Young boys, school bags on their backs, stood on a far corner and watched. I walked around the block to the Hoa Mai Playground, named for a Vietnamese flower that signifies rebirth. City workers had installed gates to keep drug users away, but at 4 p.m. on a Wednesday, I counted 27 people smoking drugs and nodding off, no children in sight. Half a mile to the south, in the Beacon Hill neighborhood, I visited a 10-acre park named after the Filipino nationalist Jose Rizal. It has a playground and the remnants of an apple orchard, and at night you can peer downtown and see the city lights. As I arrived, a drug user squatted next to a child's slide and relieved himself. Others had set up tents and colonized the park pavilion, where they heated fentanyl on tinfoil and inhaled the fumes with glass pipes. A few went old school and rejected it. I should say, and injected it. Opposite of rejecting it. Across the street, I spoke with Angelina Monsuger, as she waited at a bus stop. When she was a kid, she told me she and her father ate candied apples in the park, watched 4th of July fireworks. A few weeks earlier, she and her 6-year-old daughter had gotten on the bus and seen a man smoking fentanyl on board. "Are you serious?" she'd shouted at him. "My daughter has asthma." I asked if she'd call the police. She smiled at my naivete. "All the city does is send out teams who hand out aluminum foil and fentanyl pipes." He notes with this setup that Seattle is one of the wealthiest and best educated cities in the world. It can afford to try various strategies to address its drug epidemic. Yet many of the city's leaders, apparently supported by voters, view enforcing bans on the open sale and use of narcotics and forcing addicts off the streets and into treatment as akin to an act of state repression. He notes that Seattle is like a striking number of other liberal American cities that has embraced a radical form of what's called harm reduction, more a philosophy about treating addiction than a scientific approach to it. Harm reduction philosophy is police and outreach workers should, quote, meet the addicted where they are. New York State Department of Health describes it as a social movement committed to building leadership among drug users. He gives a long background into the history of harm reduction, born 50 years ago, as he says, of an admirable humanitarian impulse. Most basic ideas, such as providing clean needles to users, deservedly draw broad support. There's a debate to be had, though, about whether this approach has saved lives or added to the carnage of America's terrible drug epidemic. He lays out some stats that indicates that it hasn't been all that successful at all, including from 2016 to 25, 7,089 people died of overdoses in King County alone, which includes Seattle. That's seven times the number of homicides in that particular period. He notes that a guy named Keith Humphreys, a Stanford psychiatry and behavioral sciences professor, former advisor to President Obama, supports needle exchanges and opposes the widespread jailing of users. But when he argues that drug policy must take into account the impact on communities, he told me some critics dismiss him as a reactionary. Their arguments, he said, sound a lot more like gun rights and vaccine refusal. It's no longer about the whole population. It's about the subset who use drugs. In the piece, it is noted, and we've talked about this previously with some of the help of other writers, Michael Powell points out that San Francisco, Philadelphia, there have been some, you know, historically liberal places in which there's been an effort to rein in the excesses and damage done across the board of harm reduction policies. But it still has a pretty, I guess you could say, fairly significant hold as well. He talks about Canada, Vancouver in particular, has spawned dozens, Vancouver's model has spawned dozens of injection sites across Canada. By 2020, the rights of addicts in the province had edged toward the fantastical. Listen carefully to this. In 2023, the province decriminalized small amounts of certain hard drugs. One hospital instructed nurses not to confiscate fentanyl or meth from patients and not to restrict suspected dealers from visiting patients. When British Columbia banned illicit drug use within 50 feet of a public park, playground, or swimming pool, the provincial Supreme Court blocked the law, ruling that it could cause irreparable harm to drug users. Harm reductionists had the force of a bulldozer, is the way one professor who studies addiction at Simon Fraser University put it. Michael Powell notes that some addicts learned to game the system by obtaining daily allotments of hydromorphone pills, 15 or more a day was typical, and then selling them to dealers in exchange for stronger fentanyl concoctions. Dealers could then sell the original pills on the corner as well. Consequences predictable. Over the course of two decades, many thousands of drug users poured into the downtown east side and other Canadian neighborhoods in search of narcotics. Overdoses spiked. 2014, British Columbia recorded 369 overdose deaths. In 2023, that figure peaked at more than 2,500. He makes a stop also through a park in Toronto to a fence with hundreds of people, hundreds of purple ribbons tied to it. Each ribbon represents a resident who had died of an overdose. And he writes that he was unavoidably moved. Then, as I read a leaflet, I realized that the memorial was the work of the Harm Reduction Advocacy Collective, described as a liberation movement of people who use drugs, along with public health professionals and academics who, quote, stand up for the rights of drug users. It's one end of a number of one of a number of similar groups in Canada, such as the Substance Use Health Network, which condemns anti-euphoria prohibitionist principles, such as the idea that illicit drugs are inherently bad. The good news is British Columbia is starting to rethink its runaway experiment with some changes in 2025, requiring addicts using the to use the Safer Supply program to consume their prescribe narcotics in front of a pharmacist. And earlier this year, the drug decriminalization program also expired. Progressive activists and journalists tend to talk about forced treatment as a conservative-driven return to a carceral state, but considerable data shows that addicts who enter mandated treatment are as likely to avoid drug use and rearrest as the relatively small number who seek treatment voluntarily. Now, he also comes back here to the United States, Burlington, Vermont, sits on Lake Champlain, the mountains rising in the far shore, a beautiful city, but its drug scene is not covert, spreading over downtown in several neighborhoods. Users pitch tents in churchyards and parks and along the waterfront. He sat in a City Hall Park, or in City Hall Park, last September, counted at least 70 users and dealers, many looking hyperkinetic in the way of the strung out. He walked through an alley next to City Hall, where a few weeks earlier, a group of young people had allegedly beaten a man to death in an argument over drugs. He quotes, he gives some statistics on how In 2024, the city of almost 45,000 recorded 585 drug overdoses, 28 of which is fatal. And that is more than twice the rate of fatal overdoses per capita in New York City the same year. This is a city that also had said yes to drugs. He quotes Beth Seitler, who walked him around her working-class neighborhood in the Old North End. Burlington's progressive political culture and tradition of caring for the poor well-established. Bernie Sanders served four terms as mayor in the 60s. Seitler describes herself as a liberal who runs a mental health center, said she has fished needles out of her flower boxes and seen people overdosing in cars and cemeteries. She carries naloxone, is I pronouncing that right? N-A-L-O-X-O-N-E, which is a medication that many of you know can reverse an opioid overdose. When she walks her dog, one morning she saw a young woman on the grass near her porch wearing underwear, a bra, and sandals. There was this beautiful woman, absolutely beautiful, sitting there trying to find a vein and inject. I told her, sweetie, you got to move along. Many people in Burlington offer similar stories. A block from City Hall Park, the King Street Center provides tutoring and recreation programs for families living in poverty. Staff members arrived early to sweep up needles outside the building. And when drug dealers began playing dice out front last summer, Shabnam Nolan, the executive director of the center, called the police, who eventually chased the dealers away. Here's the key quote. We've tried to sound the alarm, and yet people are not taking us seriously enough about what's happening. Why does a drug user's right to dignity overtake a child's right to come to our center without seeing blood and needles? It's as if we are frozen with fear that someone might see us as uncompassionate. I think it's the key sentence in the entire piece. And it's philosophically, I think, the key to this whole story. It's all about, to me, proportion and a sense of proportion. And even if you are compassionate and don't believe that we can put away everybody who uses drugs, the notion that in so many cities, mechanisms have been put in place that do a lot more to protect the right to dignity of drug users than they do to protect the rights of the larger population, including children, to just exist and to live in a relatively safe and peaceful environment that does not include seeing exactly what they have to see. He quotes in the piece a number of progressives who continue to push back on him. He tries to fight, I think, the good fight to raise, you could say, legitimate questions about the balance being out of whack here, that even with good intentions on the front end, the statistics don't even indicate that this is making drug abusers safer, and that as you use this approach and double down on this approach and hammer any lefty as being some sort of right-wing crackpot, if they raise questions about the effectiveness of this approach and the cost emotionally and otherwise of this approach is in terms of how it affects other individuals, including children, but that's where I think the conventional wisdom needs to be continually challenged. 170, the business community in Burlington has attempted to push back. You know how that goes. Well, they're conservative. Yeah, the businesses. Yeah, all they care about is making money. Why should they? They're not compassionate enough to understand exactly what's going on here. But they nevertheless push back. Merchants feeling abandoned. The owner of something called the Outdoor Gear Exchange reported that in 2024, the business lost an estimated $500,000 to shoplifting as addicts stole to support their habit. The owner of another place called Homeport, a 40-year-old home furnishings store downtown, said he lost $100,000 to shoplifting in 2024, forced to hire a security guard. Drug users defecate in the doorways of businesses. So those owners joined about 170 other business owners and restaurateurs. They write an open letter to the mayor warning that the city was in crisis. Tone reasonable. They sought treatment for addicts, not incarceration. But a broad coalition of the political left in Burlington, unions, harm reduction groups, pro-Palestine and trans rights activist groups, and the local chapter of the Democratic Socialists of America countered with their own letter in which they denounced the business owners, demanded that they open bathrooms and shelter doorways to addicts. To call for more police to help address the city's drug problem, the group wrote, would further harm our most vulnerable community members. Overdose deaths have dropped in Vermont last year to 170, a 37% decrease from the peak in 2022, but still well above the 78 deaths reported in 2010. Back out west, Seattle. They seem primed for a change. They elected a moderate and independent-minded Republican as city attorney. Sarah Nelson, a Democrat who had advertised her willingness to challenge the harm reduction consensus. They passed some laws. They tried to toughen some things up. But I believe at least one of them has since been voted out of office. Both, in fact, were voted out of office in elections last November. Replacements had concerns over the use of surveillance cameras and opposed laws that barred repeat public drug users from certain areas in the city. He asked Sandeep Kaushik, a Democratic political consultant who's lived in Seattle for decades, if he could explain the persistent attraction of radical harm reduction policies in his city. Kaushik described himself as an unreconstructed Obama Democrat, which he noted codes me as a conservative in some circles here in Seattle. He told me that local leaders really believe the city should be on the leading edge of translating progressive ideas into policy. There's also a curious disconnect between the policies that political leaders put in place and the desire of voters as well. Seattle residents list crime and illegal drug use as among their greatest concerns, and a Seattle Times survey 3 years ago found that 60% of respondents wanted police to arrest those who use drugs in public places as well. A new mayor elected last year, Katie Wilson, a self-described Democratic Socialist with no experience in elected office. While she has signaled an openness to pulling back some harm reduction policies, however, she has also received a lot of pushback from many of even her own constituents. Since she took office, she's backed up her words by signing off on sweeps of large encampments and parks, etc. Yet, he writes, she runs a political risk. By pledging to crack down, she has broken with many of her allies and supporters, as we mentioned earlier. I mentioned San Francisco and Philly. They've been there and come back in a different direction. With some measure of success, the San Francisco mayor instructed police to crack down on dealers and dismantle tent cities. Philadelphia, the mayor, Sherelle Parker, has sent officers into drug-scarred neighborhoods and established a court, which offers first-time felony drug offenders a chance to avoid jail if they enter a treatment program. Yet in Seattle, by contrast, efforts to reduce public drug use force afflicted neighborhoods to pay a high price. Here's the kicker. Here's the end. And this falls under the classification of not seeing the forest for the trees. For years, when playgrounds and parks became drug hotspots, the city reacted by fencing them off, depriving families of access. In May, police and city workers returned to Jose Rizal Park and again booted out dealers and addicts, preparing the park for a renovation. As a first step, city workers dismantled the picnic pavilion where addicts smoked and shot up, its condition having deteriorated from all the misuse. Park officials do not plan on replacing it. acknowledging the obvious, and bureaucraties. The park, quote, has been impacted by activities not aligned with intended use, end quote. The bus shelter around the corner, where drug users gathered day and night, was also ripped out because of an increase in loitering, littering, and vandalism. A King County Metro representative told me by email. All this felt like another admission of defeat. Officials destroying Seattle in the name of saving it. Brilliant work, great reporting on the ground there, and a very dispassionate tone. He's not out to make, you know, points on either side of the Sharks and the Jets battle. He's attempting in real time over a period of many, many months to report from the war zones, basically, and to ask perfectly legitimate questions that whatever compassion was about the start of this process, what's the price? Is there even any sign that it's particularly effective, this approach? But beyond that, in the name of protecting the relative few, how many others are harmed? If you want to talk about harm reduction, about what they have just come to feel like they have to live with because they are told over and over again, you don't understand how we must protect these drug addicts, those who are having difficulty dealing with drugs. There are trade-offs. We should be able to have a conversation about costs that go beyond what the costs are that affect the actual drug abusers themselves. And by the way, there's nothing in this that says you got to put everybody in prison. It's not the point of the bit. What it's asking is, how do we balance? And that in a number of, I wouldn't even say liberal cities now, I would say progressive cities, that balance is utterly and completely out of whack. And in some cases, people left of the aisle are afraid to talk about it. Excellent piece. It is, I think, paywalled, I'm pretty sure. But great work by one of the, I said, one of my favorite writers and authors. He's got a couple of books out, too, Michael Powell. 64686, Bradshaw and Brian Caffey in text line. Took me a while, but I wanted to flesh it out and get as specific as I could to give you an idea of what he found and sort of what the parameters are of this particular situation. Let's get some text going. We'll return to the toy department at some point as we continue the Friday football beast here on The Fan.
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11: 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Red Hawks, Sioux Falls, coming up tonight, the beginning of a 4-game series at Newman Outdoor Field between the Hawks and the Canaries. Patrick Wicklander going tonight for Fargo-Moorhead. Nikolai Ardok pitching tonight for Sioux Falls. Pregame on the Fan. Join us, won't you, at 6:40. Vikings getting set for preseason game number 1 tomorrow. This week, of course, the 2-deep out unofficially. Kyler Murray, we know, is the QB1. J.J. McCarthy, the QB2. JJ's thoughts on Kyler Murray being named number 1 QB.
12: Decision was made that was out of my control, and obviously every competitor wants to play. But moving forward, it's just about continuing to work hard and just staying ready for when my number's called.
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13: Matter some of the illusions that are at center of it, both with anecdotes and facts, statistics. And that's what I love. It's a combination of both. by Michael Powell. And I think it's his attempt to, in quote-unquote progressive cities, to challenge, to push back a bit. And maybe even to make it easier for certain lefties who have been afraid, certain Jets who've been afraid to speak up on this because they'll be viewed as crackpot conservatives if they do it, to say it's okay, given the price that's being paid in a number of places. Some of the anecdotes were depressing. Others were infuriating, as far as I'm concerned, about some of the rules about if you have patients in a hospital, let the dealers continue to come in and sell. It's almost a satire, but I think it's performative. I think it's another example of the sort of performative politics we have going on here. Rube Paul writes, sometimes I wish I had an ox to be gored between the special needs liberals and an extremely powerful gun lobby that stokes fear of the inner city to boost gun sales. Where's the common sense political movement? I'm waiting. Well, not sure that you can wait. I'm not sure. You'd like to think that some of the reversals in a few cities, as I said, including San Francisco and Philadelphia, might carry. Those stories might spread. And the X factor is, but what you can't account for is voters. We talked about this regarding even, you know, the Minneapolis City Council. There are a lot of lefties who are bothered by the city council approach in Minneapolis, but the voters speak. So to a certain extent, you could say the individuals who are in the city council, in several cases, they ran on the approach that they are using. So as long as the votes keep coming in, you say, well, then maybe people are getting exactly what they want, and then we shouldn't be surprised that we have some of the outcomes that we have seen as well. 64686, Bradshaw and Bryant, KFAN, text line. Harm to drug users, but not no worry about innocent kids makes my blood boil. It should. Because there has to be a better accommodation, I would say. Smarter accommodation. When in many of these cities, according to this piece, the facts don't even indicate that this other allegedly more humane approach actually helps more individuals get to a better place who are dealing with drug addiction. And many of the people quoted are not saying we want to put everybody in prison. But they are saying we got to open our eyes and see the larger ramifications to what this approach does. I'll go back to that the key quote from the individual who runs the King Street Center in Burlington. The place that provides is there to provide tutoring and recreation programs for families living in poverty. When does a drug user's right to dignity supersede children's rights to come to our center without seeing blood and needles? What's the cost of that? Again, if we want to be humane, what is the ongoing cost? What is that doing to the brains and the emotions of the kids who are attempting to take advantage of what that particular center is and how it's supposed to operate and what it's supposed to be doing? If you're simply patting yourself on the back that we're giving drug users a greater sense of dignity, you can't leave out the rest of it. At what cost you are taking this approach? And if you're the end of the story, if you're shutting down stuff because you've given up trying to figure out what to do because you want this humane approach with the drug users. So you've got playgrounds and places that were intended for common use. Well, what are we going to do? Well, we just got to shut them down. Not being used for the right things. What kind of message does that send? You're supposed to feel good about that in your community? It's rather sad. And somebody had texted earlier, well, it sounds like you're surprised by this or you didn't know about this. No, we know about it. We've talked about it several times before. But it does still need to be discussed, and I think, and called out, in especially when a story is done as effectively as this one is, in hopes that people at least think about it. Certainly needs to be, at the very least, thrown into the mix, one could say. That shouldn't go away. And the last time we discussed this, I think it was about somebody had spent some time in San Francisco and noticed a number of changes they concluded in a better direction, because it's almost like San Francisco has already been there, where some of these other cities are stubbornly clinging to, including Seattle, this romantic notion of what we pride ourselves on as being even more progressive, just so we can say we are and so we can protect those individuals without any presumed concern about the cost that is involved in it. So there should be more discussion about this. And this story, by the way, has resonated in several of those communities. I've seen several stories out of Burlington publications, Burlington, Vermont, raising some of the, in fact, doing some fact checking and finding out that his information on the fact side of it is pretty accurate. There's some discussion out west as well. It's the kind of story that has seemingly resonated. Whether it leads to any policy changes, then you're back to, well, who's getting voted in and who's not? You have to decide how much of a priority it might be to you. We'll get to a couple more texts, and then including one from Dr. Phil out of St. Michael, and then maybe some more toy department talk. It's always safer there. Maybe a little bit more previewing Vikings preseason opener. Some of the analysis we got from Ben Gessling on what we might expect earlier in the program. And maybe another look back at where we started. Some interesting quotes over the years from one Patrick Peterson on our new quarterback, Kyler Murray. All of that live and local between 6 and 6:30 on this Friday Football Beast edition of The Fan.
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14: Tua Tagovailoa will get his first action as a Falcon for head coach Kevin Stefanski as they take on the Broncos. Tua is expected to play a series or two tonight. In Miami, Malik Willis will make his debut for the Dolphins as they face the Commanders. It is not believed that quarterback Jaden Daniels will play tonight for Washington. In the other matchup, the Bucs will face the Jets. Baker Mayfield is not expected to play, whereas Jets QB Geno Smith will start. I'm Adam Abdallah.
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11: Your fan regional weather from Chief Meteorologist Utah Tom Szymanski. Tonight, mostly cloudy, hazy, scattered showers and isolated thunder showers. Overnight low of 64. Partly to mostly cloudy, breezy. Tomorrow, isolated showers in the morning. Tomorrow's high of 80. For tomorrow night, Sunday, mostly clear. Overnight low 56 tomorrow night. 80 the high on Sunday. And Monday, partly sunny, breezy. Monday's high of 85. That's your 740 The Fan regional weather.
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13: The Atlantic story in our discussion of what I think it means that I do want to get to. But before we do, there's still something that feels, on a much less important level, not right about seeing umpires wait for a replay decision on a challenge call be adjudicated in the Little League World Series. I get it. The games are on TV, so that makes it bigger. But I'm enough of a romantic in that case to say, it's Little League, man. Ump's made the call. Move along. But that's the world we live in, and you love it because you live for replay. And anyway,
25: well, you know why.
13: You want to get it right.
25: You got to get it right.
13: You got to get it right, even when you're 12 years old, right?
25: I mean, they're going to remember this Mountain Region Championship for the rest of their lives, Dan. Well, so you got to get it right.
13: Well, right now I think Nevada's more likely to remember it than Montana because Nevada's dominating 9-2 in the top half of the sixth inning.
25: My home state's going to represent the Midwest. Iowa knocked off Wisconsin today.
13: I saw that. Now, Wisconsin knocked us off in that dramatic, down to their last out. We're up two runs. They score three and win it. And then, as you say, I think Iowa had a dramatic late comeback against Wisconsin. The shoe was on the other foot. Mm-hmm. Yeah. Outstanding work. I think Nevada just wrapped it up. Montana's done 9-2. Thank God they got the replay right then. That was going to be the difference. Let me get to a couple of texters. This is from 320, guys. A person in recovery. I've seen both benefits and the cost of harm reduction. I received free needles for years in Minneapolis. Did it keep me alive long enough to seek treatment? Maybe. Was the cost too much for the rest of society? Absolutely. 2.5 years sober. off meth as of today. Recovery is possible. Congratulations to 320 guy. I hope to God he's able to continue to fight that good fight, because it ain't easy. And I think that can be stated humanely and compassionately, even as we question some of these methods, the larger ramifications of some of the methods. Dan, does everything have to be extreme right or left? What happened to somewhere in the middle? Common sense. Good story. It's just so unreal these days. I work as a VA homeless program manager whose program uses harm reduction and housing first models. I admit, I've been conflicted over the past 4 years regarding these models. On the one hand, it can save dollars by preventing inpatient stays / ER visits and promote dignity. But I have also seen the disruption to other tenants and apartment properties with minimal recovery, and my concern about enabling addictive behaviors. Research, he writes, is mixed. I appreciate, again, the nuance. We can have these discussions and even disagreements on it, but I respect people who don't immediately get defensive and say, well, why can't you be more compassionate? I don't think there's anything dogmatic in what VA homeless program manager guy is saying. He's saying these are tough calls, but there are ramifications that should be indeed discussed across the board. Matt writes, a point to hit home to me was when you mentioned there were more drug overdoses than homicides. That alone should force the Moms Demand bunch to change gears and fight drug abuse, but alas. That's from Matt. Dr. Phil, St. Michael is back, a great Onion headline. At receiving treatment for addiction in hospital, allowed to buy drugs from their drug dealer while in the ICU. That almost does sound Onion-like. You're right. When I had to read it twice. But as I said,

0: repeatedly see them choose their high over their families or children. Natural high of hugging your child or mom become pale and non-existent compared to the drug high. Harm reduction mostly means giving up on the individual, the family, and the community. That's from 952 guy. That's part of the debate that is ongoing. But I think we do not spend enough time focusing on, okay, we can make a cogent argument for this, this, and this in terms of harm reduction. But if you leave out the ramifications in various communities of this approach and the impact it has on those individuals, you're not doing your job. You are only focusing on the one part of the story you care to focus on. And to me, that's the fatal flaw. That's the mistake. And that's, to me, where politicians, I don't even think it should matter left or right, should be able to raise those particular issues without necessarily being immediately, I should say, beaten down to a certain extent. All right, let's finish this segment trying to get to the safety of the toy department as it plays out starting at noon tomorrow, 10 o'clock pregame show on the Fan. In fact, let's go backwards. Fan and the Man in the Air will follow us. And then it's the 2026 world premiere of the highly decorated, off-time, multi-time awarded fantasy football show from Paul Charchian with a new name, correct?
1: Yeah, Fantasy Football World. I'm sure you're going to get this text, so I'll just say it. They had one episode last Saturday.
0: Oh, I apologize. This is not the first.
1: But I mean, it's still, you know, we're in the early stages of Fantasy Football World.
0: Yes.
1: So, yeah, we got to get it in since there's a game tomorrow, so it'll be at 7.
0: It's 7 tonight because we got the early pregame show. Ordinarily, it would be on Saturday.
1: Correct.
0: But that's not the case this week for that reason, but we still wanted to put on the 100,000-watt flamethrower, which we are doing after Fan on the Man in the Air tonight. So our pregame show leading into Vikings-Giants will begin at 10 a.m. on Saturday. And again, it's preseason football, but the head coach is sounding as if he intends to play more main guys at least a little compared to what he has tended to do. Does that mean everybody's going to play? Probably not. But it might mean you get a greater number of players than we are accustomed to. And we have a pledge that we are going to see both the starter and the number two quarterback. We don't expect Kyler to be out there for very long, but might be out there some. I don't know if we're going to see Jefferson at all. We might see the new phenom sixth-round running back that everybody's kind of intrigued with because he's got some speed. That's a good curiosity factor. And frankly, McCarthy, you can argue, well, again, because of maybe whatever the Giants' approach is going to be, and I don't know what it is, that it can be deceptive, even if McCarthy plays well. McCarthy just needs to play well, no matter who's out there. He needs to get in a lot of good minutes, right? As many good possessions as he can. Anything that can kind of change his momentum. Not necessarily to start at the beginning of the season. I think that decision has already been made. But for his own future, whether it's here or someplace else down the road, I think that is very important. And early in the show, very early in today's program, I mentioned that I found some quotes from Patrick Peterson. Recent quotes and some older ones. If you go back far enough, actually I think 2022 or 23, he had some very harsh things. This was after he was teammates with Kyler. I think they overlapped for 1 year in Arizona. And back then, for whatever reason, he was tough on Kyler. Kyler Murray don't care about nobody but Kyler Murray. And then when he was asked to explain, well, what are you doing? Why are you messing with him? He said, what I meant by my comment was when you're a franchise quarterback, you have to carry yourself a certain way. So if you're having bad body language, pouting, moping in the sideline, what type of energy do you think feeds off to your teammates? He doubled down on that, too. Said, I got nothing against him. I'm just trying to give him good advice that he hangs his head too much. Argues with the coach. Unhappy with the offensive philosophy. Now, that's not a

0: unanimous opinion on Kyler, but there is a strain of criticism that is all related to exactly what Patrick Peterson articulated. Now, more recently, like within just the last couple of weeks, Peterson said this about Kyler in Minnesota. Former Vikings cornerback, obviously, former weekly regular on the Bumper to Bumper program. I don't think this is Kyler's last chance. This might be his last best chance as far as with the team he has around him. Most teams that are quarterback needy are bad teams for the most part. And he's basically saying, well, here, you got a team that's, you could argue, pretty ready-made. You know, kind of a great opportunity for him. And it is a great opportunity for him. That's undeniable. And it's pretty simple. If he plays well, all of these naysaying comments will very quickly be mocked, ridiculed, and forgotten. If he struggles, then you will hear more of this come up as well. That's sort of the situation that we now find ourselves in. And I think it's, what's the word for it? It's daunting, because if you're a Vikings fan, you wanted to be past this, projecting again. You wanted it to be, we drafted a QB, he's on the track, we're going with him, and we don't have to worry about, well, was Patrick Peterson right, or was he too harsh? What do we think? It could go either way. That's what you want to get past, but that's the reality of the circumstance that the Minnesota Vikings find themselves in, because it didn't work the way it was supposed to last year with the incumbent, J.J. McCarthy. Let's get one more pause in. We'll wrap up and give you some other details from earlier in a very busy, controversial edition of the program, and then prepare for Fan on Demand on the air.
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11: For KFGO News, I'm Darren Selvig. Officers arrested two men during a Moorhead drug bust. They executed search warrants on Tuesday on the 1800 block of Belsley Boulevard and the 1900 block of 18th Avenue South. Officers found a half pound of cocaine, a half ounce of MDMA, ecstasy pills, a short barrel shotgun, and more than $12,000. They arrested 52-year-old Rory Floyd of Beloit, Wisconsin, and 44-year-old Christopher Teague of Moorhead. And I-94 West in Fargo is expected to reduce to one lane between Veterans Boulevard and I-29 starting next Wednesday. It's part of the ongoing I-94 concrete repair project. I-94 East between Veterans Boulevard and I-29 will remain reduced to one lane until pavement markings are finished. Drivers should expect delays and 40-mile-an-hour speed limits through work zones. Remaining work includes concrete repairs in I-94 East and West between the Red River and I-29. Darren Selvig, KFGO News.
0: We talked about what took place in Dyersville, Iowa last night. Not so much the quality of the baseball, because it wasn't very good for the Minnesota Twins, and kind of a laugher of a loss, but the scene, you know, the whole bit. We had some fun with that with him and got into a little bit of Vikings towards the end. Heavy A-section material between 520 and 540, and I appreciate a number of the texts that came in on that story via the Atlantic. Started with Patrick Peterson. No apparent love lost between him and Kyler Murray. I don't know if it's been updated lately. And we finished a little bit earlier with that, too. Am I forgetting anything that we got into? I think those are the main
12: Lavelle, Guessing,
0: subjects. Yeah.
12: Field of Dreams,
0: yeah.
12: Peterson, so Chad Barrero opens.
0: Now, yeah, we did have some fun with the old Chad Barrero opens. You played a couple of those, actually three of them. Play one of those again. Play any of the, play of your favorite. Doesn't really matter.
12: I think this one's the best
0: okay.
12: one.
13: 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The Fan. J-F-A-N. With Chad and Barrero.
0: Wait for it. That's the best part. How good is that? And that's, again, that's generic, right? So we can play that. That's not from a real song. So that's the beauty of it. You don't have to worry about eliminating it for the podcast.
12: How long does this go? Would you just keep this underneath the
0: whole time? I think for the entire segment, we just let it go. No, I don't think it was that long. Mm. It got faded, I think, pretty quickly. How long does it go there?
12: I don't know. doesn't say.
0: I'm surprised that it never has been deleted. So many of our things got deleted because they had end dates on them. Why that never got deleted is a mystery, right?
12: Is this it? Oh.
0: That's the end. There it is.
12: Yeah.
0: That's not bad at all. Are you with me on Sunday?
12: Yes.
0: So we'll probably preview, or I should say review, the Vikings preseason opener. Your game is already in the books because you played last night. Bears, I think, are tomorrow night, or tomorrow day or night. I'm not sure which. No update on whether they're going to Hammond, but they did confirm we ain't going to be called the Hammond or Indiana Bears. That was one of the media reports. They're going to change the name of the team, which made that would have been insanity. I don't think it's crazy to think they might move to Indiana, but they ain't going to be the Indiana Bears. They'll continue to be the Chicago Bears. That part is for certain. And then I think they're starting. I think their starting quarterback is not expected to play a down. Mm. In their opener, I don't even know who they're playing. I think it's Tyson Bagent is the quarterback who's expected to start. The Bears have major injuries already. The safety they got, Kobe Bryant, he's already out for the season, basically. They've got another safety who's they have two or three significant injuries. And so far, the Vikings have been playing with house money, right? Because knock on wood, in terms of practice time, they're one of the few teams that hasn't suffered significant injury just in practice, let alone, I mean, we haven't even gotten any games yet. You got to practice, right? Even though football is a violent game. And so far, we have, I don't think we've had one significant injury.
12: And the Lions are getting crushed.
0: That's right.
12: Bears are getting crushed.
0: How about your club?
12: We're doing okay. There's some nagging things, but, I mean, besides the obvious Micah.
0: Yeah.
12: But there's some nagging things, but we should be relatively okay.
0: Mm. Very, very true.
12: See if Josh Jacobs even plays.
0: Yeah.
12: But.
0: Dan, I know you have to try to stir the pot to keep ears listening, but please note nine's atrocious 51.7 accuracy, 2025. People, ones of yous, want to believe in that guy as starting NFL quarterback, but he spent his college career handing the ball off as a game manager. Yeah, 612 guy, I don't disagree with you. I'm not, but how am I stirring the pot? I'm stirring the pot just to ask questions about, just because McCarthy was not professional level last year, doesn't necessarily mean Kyler Murray is going to be great, right? His advantage is he's not JJ. That's what we've said. So Kyler should be starting. The issue is whether you're going to get what you want out of him on another level. We will have to indeed see. Another late entry, Hendo in Minneapolis. No, I did like it. The Sultan of Snark, the afternoon aardvark, with a cartoon aardvark with the Sultan's turban on its head. And the KFAN 100.3 logo under, black T-shirt, are you kidding me? Might have to wait for 2027, Hendo, but I like the way you think. And who knows? Maybe even a late entry somewhere down the road. It's hard to say. Thanks for watching. Thank you for listening. Fan on a Man in the Air, and then Church of Charge, fantasy football at 7. We'll talk Sunday.
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3: 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It's Red Hawks in Sioux Falls coming up around the corner. The Vikings are getting set for their first preseason game coming up tomorrow. Both Kyler Murray and J.J. McCarthy expecting to get some snaps tomorrow. Kyler Murray being named the number one QB for the Vikings heading into the season. Here's Kyler Murray on being comfortable in the offense.
11: Every day it keeps getting better. Just trying to come out here, put my best foot forward. There's going to be good days, there's going to be bad days, facing adversity every single day. But again, I'm definitely getting more comfortable as each day goes.
3: The Minnesota Twins will resume their series with Philadelphia coming up tomorrow at Target Field after dropping a 7-1 game last night in the Field of Dreams game.
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13: This thing's been going up for years. It has gone off twice. It actually went off twice within about a six-month span because Carl won 31.5, Mike won 13.5. And then it hasn't been hit since. We're at $122,000. It goes up $500 every week. If the caller gets one letter in the right spot, that is the key. It has to be in the right slot. You get $250, which ain't bad.
15: No, man.
13: But it's $121,750 less than if you say them both in the right spot. Right, let's go. $122K potentially up for grabs. All they have to do is say the right two letters. What is your name?
18: Ted.
13: Ted? Hey. Ted with a T? Ted?
18: You got it, T-E-D?
13: Yeah, right on, man. Ted, where are you from, buddy?
18: Maple Grove.
13: Ted from Maple Grove, Minnesota. Ted, you could spend $122,000 in Arbor Lakes if you wanted to.
18: Sweet.
13: Yep, all you have to do is say the right two letters. There's only one packet left, so there's nobody to pick which number. It's just packet number two is the only remaining one. What letters are you guessing for a shot at $122,000?
18: Got to go with my wife's, Stephanie's, initial, S and R. S is in Sam and R.
13: S-R. S is in Stephanie, R is in sauce?
15: Rebound.
18: Really?
13: Nailed it. Stephanie Rebound.
15: Yeah.
13: Yeah, sure. SR.
15: Come on.
14: Wow.
15: I don't mean that.
13: For $250.
14: Let's go, Ted.
13: Does Ted in Maple Grove have at least one letter in the right spot? And is he still alive for a crack at $122,000? He's going SR for Stephanie Rebound. And he's going to need to rebound because this is a brick.
15: Sorry,
13: I like the guess. Two common consonants. Nope. All good with the guess, but incorrect. Okay. All right, let's get Gavin in the right spot. Nope, no S, no R. Everybody ready?
14: Damn.
15: Yeah, Daddy.
13: Remember, yell out your name. Your name is your buzzer. We play best out of 12. Four or more is going to guarantee you a wild card spot or a berth moving on, but let's just win this thing. Let's figure this out. Here we go. The initials for game 644, quarterfinal number 9. The letters today are C-H. Hi. The letter C and then the letter H. How weird would it have been if that was the pack that he pulled, but he didn't. Here we go. Number one of C-H.
19: Clue number one.
13: Probably has a seal.
19: Clue number two.
13: Might have a dome.
19: Clue number three.
13: Often has marble.
19: Clue number four.
13: might once in a while feature a ceremonial key exchange.
20: Hall. Yep. City Hall.
21: That's right. Mm.
13: That is City Hall, and Sauce has won. The sleds have zero. Yep.
22: Here we go.
20: Okay. They're all wonderful men.
13: They're all wonderful men.
20: I love all of them.
23: Yeah, well, feeling's not the same.
20: Oh, yeah. Gavin, you make great cookies.
23: I know.
20: Yeah.
13: So you're calling them great men because you might golf with Adam. You might go eat at one of Gavin's spots. What are you getting out of Matt or Daniel?
22: Yeah, what are we doing?
20: Kindness.
22: Nope.
13: Well, how about friendship?
22: We'll see how the rest of this goes.
13: Yeah. Yeah. City Hall gets Sauce on the board. 1-0. Here's number two of C-H.
19: Clue number one.
13: You really don't want to end up here.
19: Clue number two.
13: There's no universal appearance or architectural style.
19: Clue number three.
13: Might have broken glass or boarded up windows.
19: Clue number four.
13: Most people would consider this dangerous.
22: Matt.
13: Yep.
22: Crack house?
21: That's right.
20: Ooh. Good
13: one. That is a crack house.
20: Nice.
13: Matt, you rang in with such confidence, it's almost like you've been to one.
22: Yeah. Since it was the windows, is the broken windows.
20: Yeah.
13: So, you know, that's
22: a hallmark
13: flipping,
22: of a crack house.
13: Flipping crack house.
22: That's
20: there
22: true.
20: You go.
13: God, we're good coming job. Up with good ideas this morning.
20: You can watch it on CHGTV.
13: Yeah. How about, I want to combine everybody. So
22: let's do it.
13: We have a house that's a crack house. We flip it into wings that Gavin makes, because then Adam will eat there. Gavin can cook there. But then we have speed dating, and Daniel can host couples falling in love with each other, and we just put it all together.
22: Well,
13: I don't know what you're going to do.
20: I don't know.
13: Matt has one. Sauce has one. It is 1-1. Here's number three of C-H.
19: Clue number three.
13: Constantly adjacent to danger.
19: Clue number two.
13: Known for an accent and enthusiasm.
20: Chef.
13: Yep.
20: Circus host.
13: Oh. Ooh. Mm. Nope. All right, Gavin Kaysen out for the rest of number three.
19: Clue number three.
13: Often covered in khaki.
19: Clue number four.
13: His family has continued in his footsteps.
22: Matt.
13: Yep.
22: Crocodile hunter.
21: That's right.
20: Oh, well done.
13: That is the crocodile hunter, and Matt Minster takes a 2-1
20: sled
13: lead. No. You can't say they're all sleds and just say he's the better of the sleds. He's not a non-sled.
22: You can't take this back.
13: He's a sled. Look at Daniel's shirts.
20: Yeah.
13: For sure. It's all
20: I didn't
13: sled.
20: See any of that.
13: You thought it.
20: I did.
13: You Matt, did think it. Matt has two.
20: It's
13: Sauce
20: not going well.
13: Has one. Here's number four of C-H.
19: Clue number one.
13: You are very unlikely to have access.
19: Clue number two.
13: Might have live animals.
19: Clue number three.
13: Is often found under hundreds of people.
19: Clue number four.
13: Is capable of handling extreme weight.
19: Clue number five.
13: Might have mail, crates, or boxes.
19: Clue number six.
13: Nets, restraints, and roller tracks can be found in this storage area on an airplane.
22: Matt. Cargo hull.
13: That is. Oh, hang on.
21: Daniel.
13: Hang on. Sauce. What did you say? You said cargo what?
22: Hull.
0: Daniel.
13: No, Sauce was second.
1: Cargo hold?
13: Hold. Yeah, it's cargo hold with a D. I thought you said hold, but that was whole. Cargo hold.
22: H-U-L-L. I was H-U-L-L.
13: Yep, hold. H-O-L-D. I've never... Has anybody ever heard of a cargo? 740
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21: Thomas sends the ball to center. 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Davis twisting, and now the wind is really pulling it back, and the ball is off into the track, onto the wall, and Thomas is rounding second. He's on his way to third, and that's going to be a triple for Dylan Thomas.
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21: The pitch, and Thomas sends one to straightaway center field. It is up, it is back, it is gone! Marge! Track that ball down! Dylan Thomas, a home run over the center field wall, and the Red Hawks have taken a 1-0 lead. A special one tonight.
10: It's time to track it down, Marge. Let's head to the stadium. For the call of the game, here's the voice of the Red Hawks, Jack Michaels.
21: Well, nothing like a little Friday night baseball at Newman Outdoor Field, and nothing like a battle of the birds here as the Fargo-Moorhead Red Hawks entertain the Sioux Falls Canaries here on the north side of Fargo. We are set for a four-game series. This series running through Monday night before the Red Hawks hit the road again. And a pleasant good evening. Jack Michaels, voice of the Red Hawks, with you tonight. Joe Heinen, Broadway Joe, producing our game in our flagship studios. And tonight, a little hazy tonight. A little cloudy tonight, but hey, it's a perfect night. It's Friday night at Newman Outdoor Field. Big events planned all weekend long from a promotional standpoint. And what's not to like? You got two teams sitting in third and fourth place, respectively, in their division. Meanwhile, the Fargo-Moorhead Redhawks, you're talking about games that are winding down. Today is game number 76. They have 25 games to play in this season. And then it's where do the chips fall? Are they going to be in second? Can they be in first? Are they going to stay in third? Will they drop to fourth? Will they pray tell? We don't know that. That's why you play one at a time. For Sioux Falls, meanwhile, they've got an object in their rear view mirror. That's Sioux City. Sioux City, after snapping the Red Hawks' consecutive nine-game consecutive home series win streak yesterday, don't look down. The Explorers only three games back out of fourth place from Sioux Falls. So this series has a lot of implications, as do every game that's going on in the American Association. Tonight, the Fargo Moorhead Red Hawks throwing the big wick. Patrick Wicklander going tonight for Fargo Moorhead. Meanwhile, Nikolai Ardok is pitching tonight for the Sioux Falls Canaries. Ardok doesn't have his, 71 innings, not bad, but 3-2 with a 6.34 earned run average. For Wicklander, Patrick certainly has got the capability of really sticking it to teams. We'll see if Wick is on his stuff tonight. If he is, maybe he can silence some of these good bats of Sioux Falls. Two teams that have two really good lineups offensively. There is a slight breeze blowing in tonight from right field at Newman Outdoor Field, so that could prevent some of the balls aloft tonight. There's been one game done today in the American Association, Chicago and Lake Country. They're playing a twin bill. The Dogs have beaten Lake Country, but Josh Mears has homered in game one today, so he has now taken the lead in the home run derby from Jose Sermo. Mears now sitting with 28. Just a little insight. We'll tell you more as we come up on our pregame show. But we come back, we'll sit down and chat with Red Hawks manager Chris Coast. That's coming up next. Tonight, it is Sioux Falls and Fargo Moorhead, beginning a four-game homestand for the Red Hawks here against Sioux Falls. We're back with Chris Coast coming up next. This is the pregame show, and this is FM Red Hawks Baseball.
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21: We continue on the pregame show here tonight from Newman Outdoor Field, the Red Hawks and Sioux Falls Canaries. We are joined by Red Hawks manager Chris Coast, and certainly a lot to get to on the series with Sioux City and tonight against Sioux Falls, Chris. But how special was that? I'm sure you caught part of the Field of Dreams game last night with the Twins and your team, the Philadelphia Phillies, who you played for and won a World Series, Chris. And I don't know if you ever got a chance to play in something like that. I bet you wish you could have played in a special event like that.
6: Absolutely, because that's our generation, right? And I think even modern day, this generation also is very well aware of that movie. Now, they had like the prospects game, and they were like polling these 17, 18 year old, American high school students. And I would say maybe 25% of them have never seen it, or maybe it's 25% who had. But it's just one of those classics of American baseball and playing catch with your dad, or a dad having catch with his daughter in our case, right? And so it's just such an epic baseball, not just baseball, sports. It's like it kind of encompasses the passion of a sport that you grew up with, and especially family. And Minnesota definitely has it, but I was fortunate to play in Philadelphia, where the love or hate for the Phillies is passed down for multiple generations, and that's never going to change.
3: Really good stuff. Obviously, the Phillies won. Schwarber hit two. Now let's go to the Red Hawks game. You get an opportunity for a new series. I get it, that Sioux City series. We can put a bow on that, I guess, Chris. I mean, they held you to one run in one game and just a couple of runs in another game. You scored nine in the other one, but also, you know, made a couple of errors in one. Just one that you got to wrap up, lock in, try to get some traction tonight.
6: Yeah, and I think we need to use this as like a lesson learned and use it as a positive and an eye-opener, I'll say. And the reason why is because we love our offense. If you look on paper, our offense is, you could argue it's the most formidable one. There's some other really good ones, but our offense from top to bottom is pretty insane. But yet we still had a problem scoring runs on occasion. That's going to happen to everybody, but two out of three games and things like that, to where it's a lesson for us that as good as we are, and we are really good offensively, but that's just the names in the lineup. Now they got to go up there and produce. No team is going to give it to you. We're going to have, now the weather's going to slowly change a little bit. There's going to be more days with the wind blowing in. So you're not, our ballpark is one of the bigger ones, but when it blows in, it's probably the biggest ballpark, the toughest one to hit homers. So again, it's an eye-opener, and it's a reminder to our guys that you actually do have to perform. You actually do have to find ways to score runs, because our opponent is going to score some runs.
3: I wonder, I was referenced with Chris, because how many times can you sit down with a guy that played in the big leagues? But when you looked at a series and you looked at the probables for, say, the Atlanta Braves, and thought, ooh, we better get to him, because I don't know if we're going to get to him, and we might be able to get to him. You look at this series with Sioux Falls, and, you know, Dorminey sticks out like a big thumb, because that's a pitcher that you have trouble getting to. Is that a conscious thing or not so much?
6: I think most managers would say, no, you don't. And it's not that it's a lie, but you do look at, you know, the guys. But sometimes with our case, it's more lefty-righty stuff, because I'm like, you know, trying to draw names out of a hat on who gets a day off with how good the names of our offense are. So it's like a lefty, maybe that's an excuse to give a lefty that one day off for the next 10 days. And so I kind of use it as like an excuse, and you got to be careful, because some lefties actually hit lefties better. There's not many, but there are some that do that. But I don't know if there's many pitchers in this league to where you say, "Oh boy, we better score on this guy because we're not scoring tomorrow." Because every offense in this league, whether you're facing a Zach Willeman who's insanely good, you know, he'll give up runs, and you have to capitalize when he gives you those opportunities. So it's not that you're worried about not scoring off other pitchers; it's more of a lefty righty thing usually.
3: And this offense, final thing on this, Chris, because you hit the bat, you swing the bat well, and I do see a lot of really good approaches at the plate by the Red Hawks. I wouldn't call the Red Hawks a base stealing team. You can steal bases, certainly, but when those first portions are limited in run scoring, does the Chris Coast mind over at third start thinking, okay, I might have to, if we get a guy on, maybe you have to put him in motion a little bit, maybe do some hit and run? Does it change your thought process during a game?
6: No, I think that's where the pitcher more comes into play. Like, so to answer your previous question was, I think if you're facing a guy that you know is either on a good streak or really good, say a Connor Ash from Kane County, and even a Zach Willeman, yeah, you know that runs, like, you got to find a way. But the good thing with our lineup is because we can hit and we can go back-to-back-to-back doubles. Forget the home runs. We'll hit some homers, but we always say we want the team that leads the league in doubles, because if you hit a lot of doubles, you're also going to hit some homers, you're going to hit some triples, you're going to have a high slugging percentage. So yeah, home runs are great, but lead the league in doubles and you will have the best offense in the league. That's just what I always see. So that's the hope. And again, I know I've said this a lot, but we've scored a lot of runs, two outs, nobody on. We haven't done it quite as much maybe this past week or this last series, but we're going to continue to have that threat. But at the same time, so does our opponent.
3: Good stuff as always with Chris Coast. Good luck tonight, Coach. We'll talk to you after the game.
6: Giddy up. Battle of the Birds tonight. Giddy up.
3: Battle of the Birds indeed. Red Hawks manager Chris Coast. We'll come back. We'll take a trip around the American Association. Yeah, get you caught up in the standings. One game out of the books today. Another one coming up. It's the Red Hawks and Sioux Falls. This is the pregame show, and this is FM Red Hawks Baseball.
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21: Little Friday nights at Newman Outdoor Field. We continue on the pregame show here tonight. The Red Hawks and the Sioux Falls Canaries. Action yesterday around the league, the one-day game that was here at Newman, Fargo-Moorhead and Sioux City. Red Hawks fall to Sioux City 5-2 yesterday. Other games around the league yesterday, the Winnipeg Goldeyes getting a 12-6 win over the Sioux Falls Canaries. And, yeah, that's a real thing there. Winnipeg playing hot again at home. Lincoln and Kane County yesterday, well, those Lincoln Salt Dogs and the Kane County Cougars. Kane County wins it 5-4 over Lincoln. Chicago gets a win over Milwaukee 7-6. Lake Country shut out Kansas City last night 6-0, and Gary beat Cleburne 4-3. Doubleheader today at in Rosemont. As I mentioned earlier, Chicago taking game 1 7-5 over Lake Country. They got a nightcap coming. Kansas City's in Milwaukee tonight. Sioux City in Winnipeg tonight. That's a large one. This weekend at Blue Cross Park in Winnipeg, Manitoba. Kane County's in Lincoln, and Gary is at Cleburne. Before we take a peek at the updated standings, we get down to the field here for the singing of our national anthem and Star Spangled Banner here tonight at Newman Outdoor Field. Good crowd filing into the bowl game tonight, and ready for these two teams to take hold. Carly Charleston singing of our Star Spangled Banner. Let's go to Carly.

0: Well done, Carly. Well done tonight at Newman Outdoor Field. Red Hawks, Canaries tonight. Game one of a four-game series. We update the standings in the American Association, starting out in the West Division, that has Winnipeg just surpassed Kansas City. The Goldeyes, with their win yesterday, coupled with the Kansas City loss last night, and Winnipeg with a half-game lead in the West. They're 43-33. Kansas City sitting at 43-34. Then come the Red Hawks, three games back of Winnipeg for first place in the West. Sioux Falls, these Canaries are sitting 4.5 games back. Game and a half behind the Red Hawks for third. Sioux Falls in fourth. Sioux City, 7.5 back in the West. Lincoln, 8.5 back in the West Division. The East is led by Milwaukee. They're 46-31 record. They've got a complete game lead, one game full with Lake Country's loss already today. One game lead over Lake Country. Kane County sitting in third, three games back. Cleburne in fourth, 10.5 back. And Gary and Chicago sitting fifth and sixth place in the Eastern Division. That's an updated look at the standings and more. When we come back, the starting lineups and the opening pitch tonight. Patrick Wicklander on the hill tonight. For the Fargo-Moorhead Red Hawks, Nikolai Ardok pitching tonight for Sioux Falls. It's the Red Hawks and the Canaries, and it's coming up next. This has been the pregame show, and this is FM Red Hawks Baseball.
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